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3: Today in the Hunter, fine with a top of 31. Tonight, down to 15. And tomorrow, a possible shower with a high of 20. 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

Happy Sunday, Triple M family. You've got Maria with you. Good times and greatest hits and a lot of hangovers today. Wow, wow, wow. One of the best grand finals, the last minute, then the last 8 seconds. How intense was it? Fremantle fans, God, Fremantle played an incredible game. Definitely thought you were going to take it out. You're hanging out with a Lions girl here. So sorry, Freo fans, but I am going to play some of those highlights in around about 15 minutes. As well as get to Cheap Trick and the heroes of 2026, the Brizzy Lions. Here is David Bowie playing on Triple M.

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0: Good times and greatest hits are on Triple M. You got Maria with you this morning. Lions fans, let's relive that moment. I have to say, though, Dockers, what an incredible game yesterday. The AFL Grand Final 2026 at the MCG.
1: Here it is. He's got it. They have incredibly hit the front somehow. Wow. One of the great Grand Finals. 31 seconds left. Have done the incredible. They've kicked the last four goals of the game to come from 17 points down. And Chris Fagan's men join Lethal Lees at three Peters. They've won. They've won it in a very special grand final.
0: Wow, what an incredible game. So intense. I think the whole country was up in arms. It was so good. Next step, the NRL Grand Finals. But in the more immediate future, let's get on. The Offspring and some MJ next on Triple M.
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3: Newcastle's average unleaded price today is around $2.40 a litre, while some servos are selling it as low as $2.30. 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

0: playlist you need for your Sunday mornings right here on Triple M, Maria. And we've got more of those good times and greatest hits coming up. If you missed the John Farnham tribute show, heaps of artists, including Celine Dion and John Stevens, performed Age of Reason. He just gets better looking with age, I reckon. Ladies, please, you know what I'm talking about? Pressing play on Johnny Farnham. After 11 o'clock plus, we brought this back to radio. I'm so excited. Yep. And I just can't hide. Pointer Sisters. Done some UK Rock Your Way with Oasis after the new sport and weather. 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
2: We are seeing delays southbound on Tell Street on your approach to Industrial Drive this morning. Glendale, look out for delays westbound on Main Road at Lake Road. In Beresfield, a delay free run northbound of the M1 at John Renshaw Drive. Hexham also steady southbound on the Pacific Highway over the Hexham Bridge. Whether you're moving, decluttering your home or office, or heading overseas, let Storage King help you start your new chapter. Stuff it, live more. Search Storage King today. That's the latest traffic on Newcastle's 102.9 Triple M.
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0: Good morning, I'm Polly Bayfield. After back-to-back-to-back AFL premierships and a long night, Brisbane Lions coach has been speaking to fans in Melbourne this morning.
17: For large parts of it, we looked like we probably weren't going to win the game, but we're able to play the best 5 minutes you'll ever see in a grand final. So,
0: 4 goals in 4 minutes to overturn a 17-point deficit against Fremantle in yesterday's grand final. Chris Fagan says he's meeting with the club next week, though, to talk about whether he stays on. Elsewhere, there are calls for the head of OpenAI to face an Australian Senate inquiry. It's after rogue agents hacked Australian and US government websites. A man is in a critical condition after being stabbed in the neck in New South Wales. Police are investigating after they were called to North Albury in the early hours of this morning. And officials in Bangkok have declared it a disaster-affected zone after torrential rain and flooding. 300 millimetres of rain fell in Thailand's capital city in 48 hours.
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0: It's a huge day of NRL action coming up as the Panthers and Knights fight for a spot in the grand final. Penrith are getting a boost with Nathan Cleary set to play through a foot injury. His head coach and his dad, Ivan Cleary.
19: He's obviously, carrying an injury, but there wouldn't be many players out there at the moment for any team that aren't. So it's just that time of year, but we're super confident that all our players are ready to play.
0: Well, kickoff for that game is at 4 p.m.
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21: Today in the Hunter, fine with a top of 31. Tonight, down to 15. And tomorrow, a possible shower with a high of 20. 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

0: Chris Martin and the boys from Coldplay with Paradise on Triple M. Got your good times and greatest hits for your Sunday morning. And coming up in just under 5 minutes, I brought this back to radio. It was a number one hit in Australia, peaked at number two in the US, a massive hit, won a heap of awards, was also featured in a few movies like How to Lose a Guy in 10 Days with Matthew McConaughey and Kate Hudson. Also, we will definitely remember it from this 90s pop teen culture TV show.
1: And you think that whatever was wrong when you were with me is going to magically get better when you're with him?
2: I don't know, Dawson. I don't know, okay? I just know that I need him.
1: Do you need him like you need me? Joey, it's a simple question. Do you need him like you need me?
0: Joey, of course I'm talking about Dawson's Creek, and I'm talking about 60s Numb the Richer from 97. Kiss Me will play after Phil Collins on Triple M.

0: Kate Bush on Triple M, Good Times and Greatest Hits. It's Maria with you. And oh my God, how good was Kylie Minogue for the pregame entertainment at the AFL Grand Final yesterday? Little Maria was so excited when this happened.
1: Wait, did you hear that sound? What was... Hold up. Are you telling me that locomotion stops right here at the MCG? Who's fired unemployed are doing the locomotion.
0: Oh my God, I was on my feet. Oh, how good was it? Just introducing Generation Z and Alpha to one of the absolute queens of music in Australia, Kylie Minogue. She was so good. There was rumours that Robbie Williams was going to join her on stage. Of course, he couldn't because he's just finished in Peru, his show, and he's now in Chile. But let's hear Robbie in around about 20. The Boss also on the way. On Triple M.
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0: Good times and greatest hits on Triple M. Thank you for hanging out with me the last couple of hours, Maria. 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And don't forget, this afternoon, the NRL preliminary final. Who will be in the grand final next weekend? Will it be Panthers or the Knights? Well, the game kicks off from 4 o'clock today, so we'll find out after the game. And you enjoy the rest of your Sunday on Triple M.
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2: An issue with a freight train is causing delays on the Central Coast and Newcastle train line currently. Replacement buses are being organised but are not yet on site. Cameron Park, it's looking good in both directions on Newcastle Link Road at the Minmay Road roundabout. Through Garden Suburb, we are seeing delays southbound on Charlestown Road. A message for drivers. Remember to always keep an eye out for bike riders by regularly checking your mirrors and blind spots. Let's look out for each other on our roads. That's the latest traffic on Newcastle's 102.9 Triple M.
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0: Hello, I'm Polly Bayfield. So, Brisbane fans, are you still feeling a bit like this?
16: The celebrations continue as fans have gathered in Melbourne today to celebrate the Lions' third straight AFL Grand Final win. Fremantle fly home, though, after losing that 17-point lead, missing out on the club's first flag. Meanwhile, the bosses of OpenAI and Anthropic have been called to face a Senate inquiry into artificial intelligence. It's after rogue OpenAI agents hacked Australian and US government websites. While over in the US, President Donald Trump has rejected the latest Iranian deal to reopen the Strait of Hormuz. He told reporters they want to make a deal because they're losing so badly, but Iran says it's waiting to hear from mediators. And a warning, the nation's southern areas will have a dry, hot spring. That's from weather officials who say there'll be a below-average rainfall. A massive showdown in the NRL today. The Panthers and Knights fighting for a spot in the grand final. Penrith are getting a boost with Nathan Cleary set to play through a foot injury. They'll take on the Roosters after taking down the Dolphins 36-20 yesterday. While in the NRLW, the Sydney Roosters are the first side into the women's final after a 20-10 win over the Raiders. It's the side's third consecutive decider, and they'll take on either the Gold Coast or Brisbane.
17: Wind and rain increasing for the rest of today in the Hunter. Tonight down to 12 and tomorrow clearing showers with a high of 20 and your music sorted.
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27: Hello and welcome, Triple M Sunday Sin Bin. All thanks to Pepper Money. It is prelim finals time from Accor Stadium. The Knights taking on the Penrith Panthers at 4 p.m. this afternoon. We will give you all the updates of the other prelim with the Titans and the Broncos NRLW game kicking off at 1 p.m. The Sunday Sin Bin. Shane Flanagan in for Gordon Tallis because Gordy's got the Gordon Tallis Cup. Brent Reid is back off suspension. He didn't make the New Zealand trip. And James Graham. James Graham, a very, very good afternoon to you. It's been a great week not having to talk to you. And finally, I get to see you face to face. Good to see you, my friend. How are you?
28: Yeah, obviously you threw the toys out the pram over in New Zealand, but it's okay, Ben.
27: Have you got over it? Are you over it?
28: Are you over it with your hypocrisy? Baby.
27: Anyway,
28: start. So are you going to backtrack a little bit and apologize to Luke Metcalf because you don't know what it's like to be a professional athlete, or are you just going to leave that out there for
27: the
28: record?
27: Brent Reid, good to see you. Off a week suspension. How are you, mate?
29: So, Dobbo, if I was on a week suspension last week, does that mean you're on suspension this week because you're not in Sydney?
27: No, so there's a good reason.
29: By your definition, no. You are suspended this week.
27: Well,
29: which would be understandable given your performance last week.
27: No, but I'm not. Unfortunately, and what you missed out on last week was that we went to New Zealand and we had, because you know what Jammer's like with food, right? You know how he whinges and carry on. Painful. So we had to go to the best restaurant on the Saturday night. And I rang Charlie on Monday, said, Charlie, you're flying me back. He said, mate, we overcapped our spending because of Jammer's request for steak on the Saturday night. So, mate, you're going to have to do it up here. So, if you want to ask why I'm not at Accor Stadium, it's because James Graham's taste.
28: I'll tell you why it is. I never booked the restaurant at all. I'll tell you why it is because you don't want to be away from Brisbane two nights in a row, and you chose to go to Melbourne to watch that other sports grand final. And don't try and deny
27: that. It was unbelievable. But guess what?
28: So you're choosing that over us. You're choosing that overall.
1: I was down and back in the day. I was down.
28: You're choosing
1: and back
28: that over our sport. So you're choosing that sport over our sport. Like, what side is your bread buttered, Ben?
1: Not on your side. Hey, Shane Flanagan, how's the knee, mate? Good to see you. I mean, you want to talk about resilience. This bloke, 4 days after having a knee reconstruction, was in a commentary box commentating a couple of weeks ago. You've had a bit of time on the rest. How are you, mate?
2: Hey, Dobbo, it's great to be here. What other place would you want to be? A Coors Stadium, big game this afternoon. And I'm on Team Dobbo. I know Gordy's away, but yes. I'm not teaming up with these two blokes here.
1: Thank you.
2: I'm with you, mate. So you can always know I'm the got a set of ears here just listening to these two.
1: Well, you'd never back Greedy because he caused for your demise as a sacking as in the papers, mate. And we know that. We know what he did to you.
29: I'm Switzerland.
1: No, you're not. Hey, listen.
29: Swing with the breeze, brother.
2: I've brought a couple of those clippings in, and we're going to talk about that later.
1: Hey, he's all made.
29: Yeah. Oh, we started the day well here, Dobbo, but there's ice in the air again.
1: Oh, well, too bad. Hey, let's get into it. In all seriousness, the Knights, this story and this prelim final, well done firstly to the Roosters, that they're through, but the Knights taking on the Panthers, they're coming down the Pacific Highway or the M1 in droves. This is going to be an unbelievable game this afternoon. I'll start with you, Flano. Put your coach's hat on for us as well. Everybody's saying Penrith, and everybody's saying, well, what's going on with Cleary? What's going on with that? No one's talking about giving the Knights a chance, and they've been always doubted throughout the year and continue to come up trumps.
2: Yeah, you're right, Dobbo. And I think Justin Holbrook would love that situation. They're coming down here. They get a free throw at the stumps. The form over the last couple of weeks, you know, we obviously to win and a big pressure game over there in New Zealand. And to come here today, it's probably going to be maybe 70% of Newcastle fans here, maybe 60,000 Newcastle fans here. And momentum is an amazing thing, and belief and trust in a football team. And they get off the bus today to come here at Acor, and they definitely believe they can win that football team. And their coach believes in them, and you know, 60,000 plus fans are here today are going to believe in them. And I definitely believe with the conditions today, I'm not quite sure who they favour. There, it's a bit of rain around. Does it favour the Penrith side, who are, you know, grind away and don't give you too much, complete sets and get field position? Or is it the flashy Knights that move the football and don't care if they come up with an error, but they risk it and they've got some class on the edges? We saw last week on tackle two, they just shifted to an edge, beautiful in and away by Gagai, and then they score. So, you know, they're a dangerous

0: whatever it takes to get out there, because he knows his value to this team, and the chances of them winning another premiership are on his shoulders.
1: Do we, and Flano, there's a theory in Coach of the Year that it should be the coach that wins the premiership, and that's the Coach of the Year in the Telstra Premiership, and that they shouldn't present it at the Dally M's on Wednesday night. But with what Justin Holbrook's done, and touching on what Jammer was saying earlier, to come from a side that's wooden spoon, inheriting a team where there was a lot of question marks about how they were going to go. Now, hats off to Peter O'Sullivan and Peter Parr as well, because, you know, the GM of football and the recruitment have done a wonderful job. But I think, Reedy, that might have been an article written by you this morning around Kalen, and just how the Holbrook relationship with Kalen, how he's unearthed and untapped more football, better football. But has Justin Holbrook done enough to warrant being Coach of the Year this year?
2: Oh, I think so, mate. To come from the wooden spoon and we're sitting here waiting for him to this game this afternoon and be genuine hopes, yeah. I think is an amazing thing. And can Newcastle win the comp? We're even predicting if they get there, yes, they can. So it's just an amazing effort. The way their style of play, their year has just been, there hasn't been big periods where we've gone on Newcastle have finished now. A couple of weeks ago, they lost both front rowers, which I thought that was going to be the end of them, one through injury and one through suspension. But they just, next person up, and I know a lot of clubs can say, oh, next person up, and it's easy to say. And it's not easy to say when you get to a semi-final series, oh, next man up. You need your best football team out there. And Newcastle have done an outstanding job. To answer your question, should the person that wins the grand final be Coach of the Year? Well, part of me says yes. I would have liked one in 2016. That bloody Ricky got it. Ricky got it. He roared the system. He rang Reedy up and all his mates, and he got it. But
1: he is a mouthpiece for Ricky. Reedy is a mouthpiece for Ricky.
3: That's alarming coming from you, Dobbo.
2: I think they should. I think they should, seriously. It's going to be hard. If Newcastle go on to win it, yeah, great. He's, without a doubt, he's the Coach of the Year. But, you know, sometimes I look back and I was going, has Ivan won, how many Coach of the Years has Ivan won? And he hasn't. Yeah. So I think you're right, mate. I think it should be done after the grand final, where we've got a bit of breathing space and we can go, you know, that's a Coach of the Year without a doubt.
0: As well, just on the night, going back to that point, nobody expected them to be here. So we all assessed the roster before a ball was kicked and most of us didn't anticipate the Knights being anywhere near this way. So you look at that and go, well, you know, what is that down to? It's, you know, a lot of that credit needs to go to the coaching staff that have revitalised this side. I think talking about Kalen Ponga, he'll be excited about the opportunities that will present themselves today. You mentioned, Flano, the Knights losing their two starting front rowers. I think the people that come in, the instruction to them from the coach is just hold the fort. We don't need you to get over Leota. We don't need you to get over Isaiah Yeo and Liam Henry when he comes in. We just need you guys to hold the fort. And if we get an even share of possession, well, that's when we get the ball out the back to KP. And that's when he tests out Nathan Cleary. And just how far is he willing to go? Because if the foot's hurting. I'm going to put you under pressure. Maybe he's got Blaise Talangi outside him as well. You know, is there some ducks and drakes there? Is there going to be some late movement an hour before kickoff? I'm excited to see what that move is pulled by Coach Cleary, because if that team sheet comes out and Blaise Talangi's in the centres, you can guarantee on the wall, Kalen Ponga's looking and he's talking with his outside backs. He's going to love those opportunities.
2: Says yeah. Bradman Best.
1: Mm. Yeah, big time. Hey, guys, just quickly, I just got some news in. Now, this is to people listening to us in Newcastle and surrounding areas. A failed freight train at YE is causing major delays on the Central Coast and Newcastle line services towards Sydney. So if you're travelling to the Knights and Panthers game at a core, leave extra time to travel or travel earlier. City-bound trains are being prioritised, with 8 replacement buses heading to Morisset and more requested. Crews are working to move the freight train and get the services back on track. So that's people up in Newcastle who aren't driving, who want to take the train. They actually need to maybe look and revisit potentially or check, because there is major delays and we don't want you to miss out. Just giving you everybody some context and update. We're going to take a break. Come back. This is the Sunday Sin Bin on Triple M.
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0: could be under pressure if Manly don't fire a shot there. You know, I mean, I'm being genuine. There is the coach.
1: Well, I feel sorry for Foz because that club, they're wielding the axe at the moment. They're cutting costs left, right, and centre. You know, they've just got rid of a whole lot of staff over the weekend. Jason King, I believe, cut a sway through the joint. So the thing I fear for Foz is the complete and utter lack of support that he's going to get from a financial perspective at that football club. And I've said it before, Dobbo, if the owners aren't going to spend money, sell the joint, right? Yeah. Because they're not giving it, you know, they're hurting his chances of being successful by not investing money in that football club. And as I said, there's been cuts this week. There's already been changes within the football department. Peter Gentle's gone. Brett Camorley's left as well. And now they've cut staff within their administration. I mean, that club's
2: going to be the head of football. I don't think Foran's under any pressure whatsoever.
1: No, I don't think he is either. But what I'm saying is they need to make sure they give him support, Jimmy. And you raised this when he took the job. You were concerned about the support around him.
2: Yeah, absolutely.
1: And they've now cut more staff.
0: Where are you going to end up, Flano? Where are you going to end up, mate?
3: Oh, I'm happy here at Triple M. I bagged Charlie a bit earlier, so I don't think I'll get any more shifts this year. So, no, mate, I don't know. As I said, I'm quite happy doing assistant coach's role. You know, I've been a head coach for 12 years and really enjoyed it. I love coaching. I love being involved with the footy club. Something will bob up, but as I said, I'm not overly in a hurry. I'm enjoying. Obviously had a bit of maintenance done with getting the knee fixed up and got some grandkids now, so we'll just see what happens, mate.
0: We're going to take a break, come back Sunday, Zimbin on Triple M.
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5: Hey there, Stephen Zoyce with you. Plenty of chatter around Panthers star Nathan Cleary and the foot injury he's nursing. It comes ahead of their prelim final matchup with Newcastle at Accor Stadium this Arvo. Triple M's Shane Flanagan telling us where the concern may lie.
6: The back end of the game is probably the period that is the most concern for Nathan with a foot injury because the muscles around that bone or around his foot start to get fatigued and that's when it starts to put pressure on the bone. And obviously that's when it starts to get worse and obviously could cause more problems for next week. But we don't know how severe it is. We know it's an injury there, but the week of rest might be enough to get him to play 80 minutes.
5: And Sam Walker has given Roosters fans the news they wanted, saying he wants to stay despite ongoing contract uncertainty. The star halfback says, though, his focus is firmly on next Sunday's grand final.
7: 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It's what footy fans want to hear.
5: Rain and 15 degrees at Accor Stadium for later the Savo, where we're counting down to the Panthers and Knights as Triple M rocks finals footy.
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4: 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And we have a kickoff in a little under 2 hours' time, which will be the Knights taking on the Penrith Panthers live from Accor Stadium. Dan Ganane will be your caller. Ah, Bunker Gate. Let's start the bunker chat. It just seems to go every year. I'll start with you, Jimmy. Last week, there were some really poor decisions in that New Zealand Knights game at the back end, that last 20 minutes. Now, Ashley Kine was the fall guy for it, but the mistakes came from the bunker. Fast forward this week, we think that things are going well, and we saw a couple of absolute howlers over the course of Friday night's games. Are we ever going to be a place where the bunker is... look, it's never going to be 100%, but we've got to be able to eliminate some of the dramas that is going on with the bunker at the moment, Jammer.
5: Yes, we do. I've said this before. I'm one of two views on this. If we're going to keep it to humans, then we're going to have to a three-person panel on the bunker. And it's majority win. I think that alleviates some of the incorrect decisions, in my opinion. Or we go to AI or super intelligence, as it's now being called by Donald Trump. So I think it might just come down to that, where there's a computer with a database of what is and isn't a try. It's got the laws of the game, and that will adjudicate whether or not a try is given or not.
4: Yeah. Flano, how frustrated, you know, coaches are frustrated, media are frustrated, players are frustrated. I think the people running the bunkers and the referees, I mean, if I'm Ashley Kine and he missed it, yeah, it's easy. That can happen. But then for the bunker not to pick it up as well, that says to me last week, well, hang on, we haven't got it right. We haven't got it. Now, we've got to be careful, because I don't want to be negative, because it's a thankless job. Being a referee is the most thankless job out of any job in rugby league. And the bunker, you expect, has got their back. So if they make
5: it's
4: the mistake...
5: It's pretty well paid, though.
4: Yeah. Well, we're all pretty well paid. But, you know...
5: Yeah, you're right. You're saying it's thankless.
4: That doesn't mean, just because of pay doesn't mean that it's an easy job or...
5: No, I didn't say it was easy, but
4: we shouldn't minimise just how difficult it is and how thankless it is.
5: You get rewarded for being a referee with your financial package.
4: Yeah. I don't think that has anything to do with it.
6: I don't think the amount of money you get paid, it's still going to make the similar...
5: Well, it's not some guy off the street or some... It's not amateur.
6: No, we know that, James.
5: They're trained in this profession.
6: Yeah, and it's a hard job. I agree with you, Dobbo. Like, the referees, without them, we don't have a footy game, and, you know, we've got to respect them right down to, you know, young kids doing it in the park. I just think what we're talking about all the time is the lack of agreement between the on-field referee and the bunker. You know, the Tyson Frizzell one was a classic example of, I thought Ashley Klein, you know, and no one will know what exactly he was looking at, but I feel that he was watching the ball in the air, watching Kalen Ponga come towards it, and something happened in the corner of his eye. And he got no help from the two touch judges, and he got no help from the bunker. We're blaming the referee all the time, and we have a look at all these decisions. They could be rectified by the bunker. And, you know, I know Wayne has talked about, you know, less impact from the bunker, but in the end, don't we want it just to get the right decision? And I asked Reedy before, I said, like, who is in the bunker? Is it just one other person, one other referee? Well, if it is, they need some help. They need some other, you know, whether it is a James Graham, a Wade Graham, an ex-player, I don't know who it is, but to just be there and say, hey, have you seen this? And just question the decision-making from the bunker before it goes to be, you know, a final decision. Because what I saw the other night, I saw it clearly. I was sitting in my lounge room. I saw it clearly, but they don't get it right. So the bunker, for me, is the one that's left the referee. You know, Ashley Klein, for me, is the best referee, and he's not going to be refereeing grand final day. And for me, that's disappointing.
4: Yeah, I thought he's been made the scapegoat. And look, I mean, Jerry Sutton's repping this afternoon. I think it's down. We now know it's either going to be Jerry Sutton
5: or
4: Adam G.
5: Sorry, why is he made the scapegoat for what?
4: For yet last week.
7: Well, you got it wrong, though, Dobbo. I mean, that's life. You live and die on your results. And Ash got one wrong. I'm with Flano. I think Ash Klein's the best referee in the game. But he made a mistake, and a significant mistake. And that's why he lost his spot. Okay. Because the bunker's not allowed.
5: I can live with interfering in that situation. I can live with Klein missing the Frizzell penalty. I can live with that. And Flanagan made a great point. The touchies maybe should have had his back. That's not on the bunker to interject there. What people struggle to live with is the fact that we've brought this technology to the sport, which is no doubt added to the sport. And we talk about the number of decisions that it gets right. We know that. But then if you're going to bring technology in, if you're going to slow things down, if you're going to look things from different angles, I think what most people observing that the try for the Dolphins, I think it was the Osako one, most people, when you look at the replay, you go, well, there's simultaneous contact there, which previously has resulted in a no try.
4: Yeah, should we have put Ashley Klein in the bunker on Friday night? Because there was a couple of dubious decisions. I mean, one, Jermaine Osako, that's the first one. Did the ball go dead before it was inside? I thought that wasn't a try. And then Mark Nwangwanituase clearly had a foot before he passed it out. Now, I don't think it changed the result, but after dropping him from repping, we put him in the bunker on a week later. Is that irresponsible?
7: Well, Flannel and I both just said we think he's the best referee in the game. It's irresponsible if he's not involved, Dobbo, in some capacity.
4: He won't be reffing the grand final.
6: No, he definitely won't. And who will be refereeing the grand final? Well, the person that makes the least mistakes or the less glaring mistakes out of, you know, the referee, obviously, on Friday night. And today, hopefully, he has a great game and he continues on to next week, because we don't want another game like this where we're talking on Monday about referee or bunker decisions. That's the thing that I think everyone gets disappointed about, Dobbo, that it takes away from the game. We want to be talking about, you know, Marky Mark's try, and, you know, obviously we spoke about the Roosters, their defence. We just don't want to have, but, you know, what about the referee, or but what about the bunker?
4: Well, what's happened to Grant Atkins? Dobbo,
7: we should be clear. Those two decisions on Friday night, right, the NRL hasn't given us their verdict on them yet. I know we're saying to us and to the naked eye they looked incorrect, but...
4: Yeah.
7: We don't see as many angles as they see. We don't see the definition that they see, I believe.
4: Reedy.
7: They've got Reedy, more angles than us, Dobbo. So let's wait and see.
4: Reedy,
7: let's wait and see what they say tomorrow.
4: Oh, Reedy, mate, go away. I saw his foot go into touch. Stop trying to defend the NRL. Oh, let's wait and see. His foot went into touch.
7: Dobbo, saw, I think they got them wrong. But we only saw certain angles. We didn't see them all. So let's wait and see what we get tomorrow from the NRL.
4: What's happened to Grant Atkins, who refereed last year's grand final? He can't even get a prelim. Like, he's so far down. He's gone from first, because he refereed last year, to now he's arguably the fourth. It could be fifth because Todd Smith's coming along. But, I mean, seriously, like, so I don't know what's going on. But there needs to probably be a ref overhaul in the off-season as well. You know how there's coaching overhauls? Maybe there might be a ref overhaul. We'll just wait and see. You like that one, Gemma? We're going to take a break, come back. World Cup is our next subject. That's up next. This is the Sunday Simbin on Triple M.
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4: Yeah, welcome back. Triple M Sunday Sinbin, week three of the finals, prelim weekend, and it's the Knights taking on the Panthers from 4 o'clock this afternoon from Accor Stadium. James Graham, Brent Reed, Shane Flanagan, Ben Dobbin, all thanks to Pepper Money. Let's talk World Cup.
7: Dobbo, before you get there, very intriguing here. We've just seen Nathan Cleary come out for a bit of a walkthrough on the ground, and he kicked the ball a few times, but only with his left foot, Dobbo. No use of his right foot.
5: Oh, he's ambidextrous, though.
7: Maybe. Intriguing, though, Dobbo, intriguing.
5: Ambidextrous, rather.
7: Only use his left foot, no kicking with his right foot, so I'm not sure what we can read into that.
4: 20 points to 8, Broncos over the Titans, 6 minutes left to go. No. I'm not getting involved in conspiracy theories on whether or not he's
5: kicking on
4: one foot or not.
5: What are you eating,
4: Ben? Not eating anything. I had a little bit of chewing gum in my mouth, but I've since taken it out. But thank you, James, for bringing that up, because everybody wanted to hear that.
5: Well, if it annoyed me, it annoyed our listeners. Yeah. So
4: you get very annoyed at the littlest things. I think you got annoyed because I didn't get out of the car quick enough the other night. So let's just calm down. You're on the different level. But that's what happens when you're on the jungle juice. But anyway.
5: Yeah, well, you want to throw some shade on the air, Ben, and we'll go back to that little car ride when you were trying to smooze the opposition's boss, weren't you?
4: Whatever.
5: Okay. Oh, I could do a job for SEN Radio. I'd be a great host. I can call. I can do sideline. I can do it all. You're one-stop shop for everything rugby league.
4: Well, you know it, so thank you for selling me to the general public, but you're 100%
5: all
4: right.
5: All to do is offer you $1 more and you'd go.
4: No, mate. No, that's not true. I like working with you too much. Let's talk World Cup. Triple M and Channel 7 will be hosting the World Cup this year. It all happens right here. You would think, guys, with the
5: Dobbo, you know what? There's breaking team news.
4: Yeah.
5: Reedy, over to you, my man.
7: Nathan Cleary has been named on the bench, Dobbo, for this game. He will start the bench. Jack Cogger will start this game at halfback. So,
5: is there any change in the centre?
7: No change in the centres. But Nathan Cleary will start this game on the bench.
5: Mate, mate, if you're in that Newcastle Knights dressing room now, like that team gets stuck on the wall, you are going, boys, we're on here.
6: Yeah, well,
5: like, we are on.
6: If they didn't already think that.
4: He's a backup now. Clearly that he's not right. And that they're not prepared to risk him, and they're hoping that Cogger can get it done. That's clearly what that is. So he has obviously that walkthrough, and you're right, citing him. He said, I can't get it done, and he's going to start from the bench. That is massive.
6: Dobbo, the thing is that from a coach's perspective, like, the game's not going to be decided by halftime. No way. Like, Penrith are a great side. Newcastle are going to hang in there. So when do you put him on? You know, do you think they put him on the bench now, they're probably hoping that they don't have to use him.
5: Yeah.
6: So it's a real interesting one. Like, when do they put him on? They're not going to put him on just to seal the game. I find it really interesting, just from a coach's perspective, just to go, when are we going to get this boy on and how does this game unfold?
7: Does that not suggest that the injury is worse than maybe
4: 100% it does?
7: Yeah.
5: Of course it does. I wonder what it must have changed the market as well. That's huge.
6: You know,
4: that
6: if
4: is a massive, massive, massive thing. So, I don't want to take anything away from Cogger, but this is the best player in the game being ruled out in the most key position in a side, being ruled out in a prelim and starting from the bench. This is a massive story for Penrith, which they've been very quiet on it, but and we will come back in.
6: Maybe that's why the black screen around the training field. They didn't want to see that he wasn't training.
5: Yeah, you know what? You're right there, Flanner.
6: And also, Dobbo, like, there's no next week if they don't win today. I know it's obvious, but they've got to win today. So, you know, do you throw everything at today and worry about next week if it happens? It's a real interesting conundrum.
5: I wonder what is going on in Coach Cleary's plans about when or what situation he breaks that glass in case of emergency.
6: Yep.
5: Like, what, Flannery, what do you think that is? Because you mentioned there about, you know, you probably get to half time. What's the situations where you go, I've got to put Nathan on now, knowing that, like, the big picture is obviously next week?
6: Well, I spoke to a bit before, James. This type of injury is the longer he plays and the longer he's running around on thing is more the muscle fatigues and then starts to put stress on the bone. If it is a stress fracture in the bone, the longer he plays, if he was to play 80 minutes, the back end could be awful for him and it's going to re-injure that foot. So it's really interesting to see. We don't know how bad it is. We're just guessing here.
4: No. Well, we have Matt Cameron, Flano. Matt Cameron will be on the show at 3:15 this afternoon, the Pent, the CEO of football. So
5: currently, as it stands on Ladbrokes, Panthers to win the comp at $2.10, Roosters are $2.15. I reckon that's going to change.
7: Hey, Dubbo, we should also note that Liam Henry will start this game and Scott Sorensen. So there's been a couple of changes there. Lindsay Smith goes back to the bench, and so does Isaiah Papali'i. So several changes for this Penrith side.
4: So where, if you're Newcastle, and obviously Dan and you guys will be drilling down a bit after 3 o'clock a little bit more on this, but if you're Newcastle straight away, that is changing the whole complexity. And how do you adjust only an hour and a half from kickoff on trying to change? Because they would have done most of their work all week with working on Cleary. Flano, how do you go about changing your game plan with such a short amount of time till kickoff? Or do you just continue down that same route that you'd worked on that Cleary was playing and it's just an added bonus?
6: Yeah, it's an added bonus. You know, you wouldn't be changing your plan just because Nathan is out. They wouldn't have had an offensive plan, and I reckon it was probably more about Nathan and Blaise Talungi defending together. That won't change. That will definitely not change. Defensively, obviously it's taken a little bit of the Penrith Panthers' flair, and obviously Nathan's such a good player, but the coach is not going to be talking about that today. There's too many weapons in this Penrith side just to go, okay, Nathan's out. If we, just play to our thing, we're going to be obviously in a grand final. They've still got to execute very, very well when they've got the football, and defensively they've just got to be at their best because, we know how dangerous the Penrith Panthers side, and they're a well-drilled side. Like, they're going to, whether Nathan's there, it's a big loss, but they're a well-drilled football team, and Newcastle still need to be on their game defensively. And then offensively, just they won't change. The plan that they came with on the bus today is a plan that they're going to stick with. Obviously, the weather plays a little bit of a part with it, but Nathan Cleary wouldn't change their offensive plan.
5: The thing is, it's a feeling thing, isn't it? It's a feeling in that dressing room where you see that name's not on that list or on the bench. You start to feel... Your belief, and because it is belief that is getting Newcastle, their belief rises. You can imagine that the outside backs, I think it's Bradman Best, the left-hand side, he's on that side. Mm. He's looking at Blaise Talungi. He would have been anticipating that switch inside it with no Nathan there as well. I think Bradman Best has just grown another...
6: Well, he's sitting in his locker down there going, well, Nathan's not there, I need to get to that spot. I'm coming. Yeah. Whoever's there, I'm going to go at him.
5: And you know what? If Nathan comes on, he's going to get some extra treatment as well. Don't you worry about that. It'll be they're going to break the glass in case of emergency if he comes, if needed.
6: Well, when do they break the glass? Well, that's the biggest question.
5: It's fascinating, Flano. What situation is presented to Ivan that he goes, I need to put Nathan into the game?
6: He's probably got five or six plans. He's probably got five or six situations that he put him on, and he won't make a decision. He'll make it on the run.
7: Hey, Dobbo, I hate to bring up last week, but I actually said in the show last week that he was in doubt. You held me down, said he trained and would play.
5: Oh, yeah.
7: Remember that?
5: Yeah, and he just said on the show today he's trained really well. He's been kicking.
4: He's on the bench.
7: Kicking and running at training.
4: He's not been ruled out, you idiot.
5: Ben Dobbin, I was told clearly it was goal kicking at training yesterday and running.
7: Well, so your mail signing has been good.
5: They've basically used you. They've used you.
4: We're like taking a break just quickly. Broncos 20, Titans 8, full time. Broncos will take on the Roosters.
5: How'd you feel about being used, Ben?
4: Grand final. What a great performance. Broncos looking to go back to back in the Premiership, and the Roosters have their NRLW and men's sides in the grand final. We're going to take a break. Big news, Nathan Cleary starting from the bench, named in the squad, will play starting from the bench. Sunday Sinbin on Triple M.
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4: 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James Graham, Brent Reed, Shane Flanagan, Ben Dobbin, Dan Ganane will be joining us very shortly. But if you're just tuning in, massive news ahead of this weekend's prelim. Nathan Cleary.
5: Today's prelim.
4: Yeah.
5: In about an hour.
4: Yeah. Nathan Cleary will start from the bench, has been named from the bench. Cogger will start. The best player in the game, who has been under an injury cloud and has been in a cloud of secrecy for the last 2 weeks. Finally, we know that he will start from the bench. Now, whether or not it's not good enough and they're not going to risk it unless it's dire straits, that to me can be the only scenario, Reedy, that clearly he's tried to do everything he possibly can to get it right. It's not right. We'll start you from the bench, give you the best option, but you might not see the field if we can get this done, and that'll give him an extra week for the GF. And if not, they roll the dice and bring him on with 20 to go, half an hour to go, if it's looking like there could be a chance that they might not get through.
7: Yeah, spot on, Dobbo. It smells like the old break glass in case of emergency, right? They've got him there if they need him. Their preference clearly would be not to use him if they don't have to. And that way he gets another week to prepare for the grand final. But he's there if they need him. But it would seem that would only happen, I imagine, if they're in dire straits and they're struggling in this game. But it just tells you how severe that injury is. Because we've spoken before about Nathan Cleary's recuperative powers, how tough he is. And for him not to be right to go, it tells you that injury is pretty serious.
4: More than serious. Like, I mean, literally, I just checked my man. He definitely kicked yesterday and trained, but it must not be
5: sure?
4: Right.
5: Sure, he kicked yesterday, or you've been told that?
4: He goal kicked yesterday, definitely goal kicked yesterday, and ran yesterday at training. But that doesn't mean that it's that
7: goal
4: it's
7: kicked
4: right.
7: And ran yesterday at training.
5: If you're goal kicking yesterday, you're playing today.
7: That seems...
5: Yeah.
4: He
5: but why would you yesterday. Why would you goal kick yesterday if you're not playing? It just seems so strange. Maybe he did it with his left foot.
4: Anyway, don't minimise my mail because my mail's right.
7: He was out there actually before the, as we said, Dobbo, he's out there before kicking the with team his left. Came out kicking yeah. with his left foot. So
4: well, maybe that's where he was kicking with. I don't know, but the bottom line is that Penrith now chances of winning today. It's a lot closer. Like Newcastle, if you're Newcastle, if you're fans, you would be very confident going into this. Like, to be honest with you, it's a real change to how we were all seeing this and viewing this game. We've got a little over an hour to go, Flano, and now it's like, well, gee whiz, Newcastle, they'd give themselves a real chance. They already probably did, but their stocks rise already.
6: Yeah, well, Dobbo, like you've watched a lot of footy and caught a lot of footy. You're sort of sitting there going, well, how's this going to unfold?
4: Yeah.
6: How does he get on? When does he get on? You know, is he going to go on when they're behind and chase a win for them? If they're ahead, do they leave him sitting on the bench? There's so many questions unanswered, and we'll know in an hour or so, but it's a really interesting one, you know. Obviously, Penrith believe that, you know, I like Cogger. I think he's a really good player, but I like him when he's with Nathan. Mm. To take Nathan out of the side just changes a lot of things. Penrith have won, you know, all these competitions because they are an elite football team, and they are more than one player. He's an elite player, but they've got more than one player that can get it done. I just find it, obviously, the contest today, Newcastle have, you know, had this enormous run, but then they're just throwing a spanner in the works with Nathan coming out. Just adds a little bit more interest.
5: I think for Penrith's little plans to change, they are a systematic team, but I think more responsibility will be on the shoulders of Isaiah Yeo. And yeah, that ball playing lock style role, expect him to have way more receives of the football than he usually would, and he does get quite a lot as well. So, you know, Isaiah Yeo under an injury cloud himself with that pec strain. He'll be doing a lot of the first receiver style role, I imagine, going into this game. So big game for him.
4: Do you think that he was bought? Yeah, because he has that pec injury, and we talked about it, and he started from the bench a couple of weeks ago. If Cleary had been right, do you think potentially that Yeo would start from the bench again? Because Yeo said he's going to require surgery at the end of the season with the pec. You know, like it's just, you know, it's going to need something. So the fact that they've probably known for a week or so that Cleary's not going to be right to start. That's the reason why Yeo is starting, because of that, because he is arguably the best ball playing lock in the game.
5: He undoubtedly is. Just quickly, obviously, we're digesting this news. And you know, if you're on the way down on the M1, you might be stuck in traffic, but I tell you what, you're buzzing about this news. But anyway, about the Panthers as an organization, they kept this in.
7: Yeah, they did well.
6: The black tarp.
5: Nobody knew until about 15 minutes ago.
6: You know what
5: how many other football clubs? Because how many people knew?
6: Agree, mate. That's a sign of strength.
5: It is.
6: That's a sign of strength. Couldn't agree with you more. I know where you're sort of heading. For this to not to get out.
5: How many players knew? They all would have known.
6: Mate, the whole top 30, physios, trainers,
5: everyone. And there's not been one leak.
6: Yep.
5: Like, how good is that for your club to have kept this under wraps?
6: Top class.
5: Like, it is. It's amazing. There's no one putting themselves before the team, because there'd be people trading information. We know they do. And this is, boys, we are in this circle here. There's 30 of us. For our chances on the weekend, we need to keep this top secret. Amazing.
4: Do you think they knew, Gemma? Or was there a chance that this decision's only been made in the last 24 hours? Do you think that maybe that they've been saying the whole time they named him?
5: I don't know, Dobber, but there's enough people that would have known.
7: Even if it was only made in the last 24 hours.
4: It's still never leaked.
7: The fact it hasn't got out's a tribute to that
5: football
7: club.
5: Not many clubs that can keep this one with such a star.
4: The Roosters are a bit like that as well. I mean, the Roosters can bunker in and not leak either. Why the change?
7: Do you love singing the praises of the Roosters, Dobbo? What's that about?
4: I just think they're a very good club.
7: Okay.
4: I think they're a wonderful club.
5: Are you a member there?
4: No.
5: It's the Mossman connection. That's what it is.
4: That's it. Yeah. Because the eastern suburbs is very, very close there, isn't it? Yeah.
5: Yeah. All your private school boys.
7: He's also very tight with the DCE, Teddy, Billy Smith, Click.
5: All the private school boys and all the private school boys.
7: Yeah.
4: Seriously. You guys have got to give this up. I mean, I live in the nation's capital of Ipswich. Reedy, you can attest to this that, you know, we're going to take a break. Big news at the moment. We're taking a break. Nathan Cleary on the bench, not starting in this prelim final. We'll take a break. Come back with more.
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31: 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Yeah, this is the Sunday Sin Bin.
4: Oh, welcome back. Triple M Sunday Sin Bin, a little over an hour to the prelim final. All thanks to Pepper Money. Danganan will be your caller. James Graham, Brent Reed, Shane Flanagan, Ben Dobbin with you. And the big news, Nathan Cleary not starting. Starting from the bench, has been named from the bench for this prelim clash. We talked about how Penrith and obviously the leaks there. This changes everything for Newcastle, James Graham, doesn't it, in the way and how they're going to operate. So in a lot of ways, it's going to be a difficult decision for Newcastle. And the way, do they stick to their game plan now, or do they continue on and trying to make some adjustments so quickly, Jammer?
5: Well, like I say, I think it's a belief booster. Without the game's greatest player, Nathan Cleary, that increases the chances of any team winning because nobody can replace him. Although Penrith's systems and their grind game is second to none. It's spearheaded by the brilliance of Nathan Cleary. I think Newcastle maybe some slight adjustments with some starting positions maybe and some kick pressure plans, but it's huge news.
4: This is huge news, and we are lucky enough right at this present moment to have the penalty. McCameron joining us. How are you, mate? We're just hearing this now. Massive news. You've obviously known this for some time. One of the best kept secrets. We're just saying this club of yours does not leak, and obviously this is huge news ahead of this prelim.
17: So thanks for having me to start off with. Thanks, boys. I know he doesn't work for your network, but Danny Widler gave me the greatest compliment on Tuesday. He said, getting anything out of your joints like getting something out of the Kremlin. So I'll take that. Obviously the coach has named Nathan on the bench, and we'll see how he goes.
4: Were you aware of it?
17: Like I said, the coach has named Nathan on the bench, and we'll see how he goes. So.
7: What about you had the tarp up this week around the training ground camo?
17: Don't get me started with the tarp, please.
7: What was going on with the tarp? Is that just to keep everything cloak and dagger or what?
17: Well, we do it every year to start off with. And I know one of your fellow brethren, the full package, made the comment about the sign on the fence. The sign on the fence has been there for 3 years, so that's how long it's been since he's been training at the Penrith Panthers.
7: Yes, but it's been a while.
17: Yeah, but no, we do that. We're pretty, like our training facilities quite open to the general public from the streets and that sort of thing, and we've done it at Bluebet Stadium in previous years in the week into the grand final. But so we've got a tarp around the fence, and everyone actually quite likes it.
7: We should ask about Nathan. Obviously there was a lot of talk about his fitness this week.
17: Yep.
7: Can you give us any update? What is the situation with him?
17: He's got grade 7 soreness in his feet. And he's done what he needed to do this week. Obviously, he gets to a point where the coach has got enough confidence to name him on the bench. So, sorry, Rudy.
4: Grade 7 You're really not going to tell us what's going on, are you?
17: No. Other than I don't have a Samsung phone. No, that's all I've got.
7: Good on you for giving him a mention, the S26 FE.
5: Matt, is Nathan definitely going to feature today? Is he going to get some game time?
17: I don't pick the team. Obviously, the coach has got him in that. I'm looking at your computer screen here. He's got him listed as one of the six reserves, and that'll be a decision I'm sure he'll make once the whistle goes. And you know, like looking at that, the way that you use reserves, he might play 79 minutes, he might play no minutes. I don't know, Jimmy, to be brutally honest. I haven't been involved in that part of the week. My focus has just been making sure we get a decent crowd today and ticking all those other boxes that you've got to do during the semi-finals.
6: So Matt, it doesn't sound like we... Sorry, We're not going to get too much out of you about Nathan,
17: nothing. Plenty.
6: Used to be a coach, so he's putting his coach's hat on today. Obviously, your Jersey flag and a New South Wales Cup had great wins. Just shows the strength of the club. And James Graham was talking about before about, you know, to have a player of Nathan's stature in the game and nothing to come out of the club, rumours, speculation that he's not playing. Just shows how strong the club is on the field and off.
17: Yeah, no, we're in a really sweet spot at the moment. And, you know, it's taken a lot of people a long time and a lot of effort to get to where we are. We're really proud of what the boys did last night. Obviously, the flag had a really good win over the Bulldogs and the reserve grade. Matt Eisenseer's first year as cup coach after retiring from playing for the Panthers for the last couple of years, and they had a really good win against Newtown last night. So, yeah, now the club is in a really good spot. The juniors were good this year. All the boys and all the girls' teams played in the finals. The Harvey Norman team played in the... they got knocked out last week in the semi-final. So, yeah, we're really proud of where we are at the moment. But as I said, it's taken a lot of people and a lot of time to get to where we are.
4: What kind of crowd are you expecting today, Matt? Like, you said you worked on it a lot. What kind of crowd do you expect to have here?
17: Yeah, I've sort of bandied around that 55,000 mark. But in saying that, you know, I think it's been well publicised. I think the ticket sale split was somewhere like 60-40 or 65-35. So yeah. I have no doubt it'll be a pro Newcastle crowd. But they're footy fans, and we just want a good day's football and a great game. I'm sure that's all the punters really want.
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13: That is the play of the day, Jimmy, on the line. Tremendous scramble.
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31: premiership winning coach Michael Hagan.
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0: Premiership winning captain Andrew Ryan.
14: The crowd were just on their feet with so much scramble defence and moving around.
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0: Jim Callaghan.
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0: And the Newcastle Knights live.
26: Oh, g'day team, how good is this? Week 3 of the finals and the Knights are fighting for a spot in the grand final. It is going to be an epic afternoon of footy at Accor Stadium. It's the Knights and the Panthers, and we're going to have every hit, tackle and try for you over the next gripping 80 minutes of football when it does get underway to see who is going to join the Roosters in the big dance at the same joint next Sunday night. There's been a lot of dramas too for Knights fans trying to get down, transport issues. We'll tell you about that in a moment as well. But I've got them safely packed in the Havel nice and early, some cut sandwiches and some nice little bottles of water. That being Michael Hagan and Andrew Ryan have joined me down at Accor Stadium this afternoon, boys. We have been pumped all week. Messages have been flying. We're finally here. And for a spot in the big dance, can you believe it?
5: Can't believe it, Jimmy. I'm really happy I could find that old 89 Henny Penny Knights jumper I got on today.
26: Did it still fit?
5: Oh, so exciting.
26: Unbelievable. Hey? A little bit poking Henny out Penny. There at the
5: there
26: belly.
5: There you go. But I was confident, Jimmy, last week before the Warriors. I was confident before the Rabbits a fortnight ago. And guess what? Today, I'm just as confident they can get the Panthers and get that big dance going next week.
26: It's
5: against the Roosters.
26: Absolutely.
5: How good would that be?
26: And maybe we've buried the lead because we've promoted him off the bench. Literally, he's on the bench generally for Academy Sheet Metal down on the touchline, but no, for the big games. He has been promoted up into the starting lineup in the warm confines and, let's say, dry area too of the commentary box. Andrew Ryan, good to have you actually in the commentary booth.
27: Oh, it's great to be here, Jim. I've been rewarded. I've been promoted. And it's all come from my bold predictions. I had a feeling a few weeks ago when I won again, I thought something good might happen. And it's kept happening. The Knights keep winning. And I've been brought into the team today in the starting side. I'm pumped.
26: Which means we've got Andrew Renfrew joining us down on the sidelines for Academy Sheet Metal. Frewie, great to catch up with you. Thanks for jumping on for such a huge game for us. I mean, it looks fantastic from where we are. Just paint the scene for us from where you are. Yeah, the conditions haven't been super flash, but I imagine the atmosphere is only building where you are.
28: Good afternoon, team. Yes, the atmosphere is building down here very quickly. The fans are pouring in. Yes, there have been train issues. There's been lots of rain this morning. I tell you what, the rain has stopped. We've got an hour to kick off still, but the fans are pouring in. Down the northern end is the Knights end. Yes, it's 60% Knights fans. The tickets have been sold during the week.
26: Oh, that is good. Just in terms of the conditions, just how sloshy underfoot and whatnot down on the ground. I mean, it is a pretty good draining ground for drainage, should I say. But what would you say is the feel down on the pitch itself?
28: It is a bit damp down here. The drainage is quite good, but it's lush and green. Both teams have walked out. I know you're going to go with the team changes in a bit.
26: Yeah.
28: But Nathan Cleary has walked out on the field.
26: Okay.
28: And he's back in the rooms.
26: All right, Frewie, appreciate it. Building's up nicely. Yeah, so just a bit of an update. I'm sure you would have heard with the national Triple M call, the big news that Nathan Cleary, well, he's playing, but he's going to be starting off the bench, and he's not the only change. So we'll get more on that for you in the late mail with Bobcat. But that's pretty huge, Michael Hagan.
5: Our man Bobcat Ryan's done a bit of research, Jimmy.
26: Mm-hmm.
5: Nathan Cleary has only ever played one other game in his career off the bench. I reckon that was
26: really?
5: When he was probably coming in
26: yeah.
5: as an 18 or 19-year-old. So it is incredible. And I know the injury's been discussed all week, but it's a huge decision for him not to start, and Jack Cogger comes in, and he hasn't played for 3 weeks, having served that suspension,
26: yeah.
5: Jimmy. So I do
3: think the Panthers' preparation, even though they've had a week off to recover, I think their preparation isn't as good as the Knights. And I know for a fact the Knights are 1-18 and they're right to go this afternoon.
4: All right, we'll get more on that as we continue to build you towards kickoff, the Knights and the Panthers, and for a spot in the grand final to take on the Roosters. But what about the build-up it's been this week, yet again, in particular with Tanya and Steve, who caught up with Phoenix Crossland, who just loves this on underdog tag. No one has been giving the Knights a hope, and that's just how they like it.
6: I guess with the stats, we don't like talk about them. It's sort of just something you see. Like, everyone's got Instagram and TikTok, and yeah, you can't not say it. It's sort of, I guess it's if you take it on board and listen to it, it's probably the main thing. But we don't talk about it here. We know, you know, before Eden Park, we knew we hadn't, you know, beat the Warriors for a while. So there's always stats and you know, people trying to make storylines and headlines. But, you know, every game footy is different. And then, you know, the stats don't really mean anything. It's if you turn up, you win. So exactly. That's how we're sort of approaching it.
4: Why are you two looking at me when you're talking about stats?
3: Just hit us with a couple right now.
4: Oh,

0: has won 7 straight of their preliminary finals and 14 of 16 since 2018. So the week off being Penrith have had the week off.
1: That's a good stat.
0: That's their seventh consecutive prelim final. They've won 15 of their past 16 finals. Ooh, they're on a 7-game finals winning streak.
2: They've lost 1 of 16, though.
0: You're telling me there's a chance. A 7-game finals winning streak at a course stadium. They dominate during day games in the past 2 seasons. They've won 13 of 14. They've won 15 of 16 when they score the first try. Anything else you'd like to know
1: from
0: our stats care of Taylor's outdoor
1: after
0: power
1: you said that, they are zero.
2: They're gone. They are absolutely gone.
0: But as you keep telling me,
1: Knights love playing in the daytime as well. Yep. They'll be fine.
0: Yep. They just love tearing up the stat sheet, as we know.
2: Rip them up. How'd they go in their last prelim, Penrith?
1: Yes, bingo.
0: They just got beat by the team that won the title.
2: Need.
0: Whoa. So that is the history that repeats. All right, let's get to another one of our favourites on Triple M NRL, that being Matt Croker, had this to say about just how important their coach has been to them this year.
3: He has a good knack of getting the boys up and about and having us laughing and stuff, but when it was time to work, it was always time to work. Even when I think back to preseason, he always used to go like, hey, boys, we're going to have fun, but we're going to work hard. But he just had a good knack of knowing when it was time to have a joke and when it was time to be serious.
0: Yeah, no doubt. Justin Holbrook's fingerprints has been all over this rise and rise.
1: Yeah, and you've got to love his calm demeanour, and they've talked about having to play a bit better each week, Jimmy, from Souths into the Warriors, and those stats that you just mentioned against the Panthers, no doubt in the world that they need to start well today against the Panthers, and defensively they have to be right on in their middle third defence against Liotta and Yo and those boys, and then their back five, Dylan Edwards and co. That's what they've got to really get right today. Now I think if they can get that defensive part of their game right, they've got ample threats to really damage them on either side of the field, like they've shown all year, but in the last couple of weeks.
0: All right, you're listening to Triple M NRL as we rock this Sunday afternoon of finals footy, all care of driver training, New South Wales, and McDonald Jones, Holmes, Jim, Hags and Bobcat. Let's go back down to the touchline now. Dylan Brown joins us. DB, great to have your company. Look, we know you prefer to be out there, but just tell us how you've been enjoying watching this rise and rise of the red and blue who've made it all the way to week 3 of the finals.
4: Yeah, thanks for having me, boys. Look, it's been awesome, obviously, coming at the start of the year, you know. Not much expectation from our team. Everyone, you know, coming from Wooden Spoon, no one really thinks much of us, and I feel like the boys just get so much pride being able to prove people wrong week in, week out. So it's been awesome to be a part of, and now obviously awesome to watch.
0: I guess a lot of people have told you about what the community's like when things are going really good for the team. Well, win, lose or draw, you know that they do turn out. But just in the last few weeks, how the teams really capture the imaginations again. I guess it's the first time you've seen it up close. What have you taken away from how much the community have got on board?
4: Yeah, look, it's so cool. Like I remember when I first come up, just the interactions you have with people, it's much different. It's you know, we're the team and they let you know, and it's just great to be a part of. Like wherever you walk around, there's always fellas with their jerseys and they're ripping it proud. So it's great. Great place to be a part of.
0: Before I hand over to the boys, just to get your thoughts too, it's difficult conditions, as we know. The weather's come in. It's not going to be a little bit unkind. Tactically, how does that change things, do you think, for either side this afternoon, particularly the red and blue, who really do like to use the football?
4: Yeah, look, it's obviously not our favourite sort of weather to be playing, especially the expensive footy we've been playing. So, look, it definitely suits Penrith, but it's something, you know, we're just going to have to shorten up passes. You're going to have to play a bit earlier. We're going to have to execute everything, and I feel like it's going to be a long game and it's going to be something you have to win at the end.
1: And Dill, I know it's really difficult for yourself, JSAF, Trey, not to be out on the field today, of course, but the thing that sort of strikes me about this year is just that team spirit and camaraderie that's been developed from probably the Las Vegas trip to start the year, but even right until now, I know yourself, everyone's still around the team and very much involved in the campaign.
4: Yeah, look, I feel like you know, every team in pre-season you can say like, oh, your connection's good, whatever, but it's hard to explain when it really is different. You know, you got to be a part of it. You got to be in the sheds to feel it, and I think it's also a respect thing. If you respect the boys around you and what they do for the team, it's much easier to get along, and just go out there and do what you can for each other. So
2: and Dill, I want to talk specifically about last week, but we interviewed some of the boys early in the year, and the bin chickens kept coming up. But what about the ultimate bin chicken last week, Phoenix? What he did on the field, covering up those kicks and the extra effort.

0: efforts, you know, playing 80 minutes every week. He's just been exceptional, hasn't he?
1: Yeah, I feel like Phoenix is that guy, along with Matt Croker as well, that they don't really get highlighted that often. They're not in the highlight reel, but every single week there is something that they're doing that no one knows they're doing. And it's just like, I'm glad hearing people actually praise them, because they deserve it all, eh?
0: Yeah, it's so good. And talk about so good, well, I just want to ask you a bit more about, like, you've watched Kalen up close, you've obviously got a great relationship, and you know, his ability on the field, he's just been unbelievable. But what about his leadership in these times too, with some of those guys that Hague's mentioned being out as well?
1: Yeah, no, Kay's real good. He's been awesome with his communication this year. Obviously coming in, I didn't know Kay coming in, and I've learned he's just, when he's happy, when he's enjoying his footy, the things he does is just ridiculous. So he obviously leads with his actions too, but the way he's just calm. Everything he says is, you know, it comes from a calm place, and yeah, it's real good to be a part of.
2: And Dill, the other thing that's been impressive in your absence has been Sandon and Sharpie working together in the halves. They seem to have found a really good balance in their approach to games at the moment.
1: Yeah, look, we know when Sharpie's running the ball, good things happen off the back of it. So Sanger, I keep saying it, he's stepped up, he's done an awesome job, and he's showed what he can do all through the year, and I'm so glad that he's got this opportunity to you know, go out here in a finals game and do his thing. But yeah, like I said, when Sharpie's running the ball, yeah, some good things happen.
3: DB, I'm not sure if you've seen Cleary up close yet, but can you just do us a favour, as you're shaking hands, can you just tread on his foot for us?
1: Oh, I just tried. I missed it. I actually did see it. I was looking at him. He looks pretty good.
3: We'll test it out for us if you can.
1: Yeah, I'll try again. We'll see if I can get him this time.
3: But clearly, mate, if you want to be the best, you've got to be the best. And that is certainly going to be the case this afternoon. What do you like about the Panthers, and what do your team have to get absolutely right to knock them out a game short of the grand final this year?
1: Look, Penrith have been playing the same way for a lot of years now, and it's completions, they kick to their corners, and it's boring footy, but it works for them. So we're going to have to keep playing the way we play. Obviously, it's wet, so we're going to have to, like I said before, we're going to have to play a bit more early, going to have to execute, but we've got to stick to the footy that we enjoy playing, and that's the expensive footy. So we'll get rewarded from that if we do it properly, and yeah, we'll hopefully we can get the win.
3: You're not still the designated driver, JSAF, the Rabbitohs. You drove him down to that one. Tell me you got off that duty. Is someone returning the favour?
1: Nah, yeah, I brought the family down.
3: Oh,
1: good excuse to not have to drive the boys back. That was terrible.
3: Putting up with him, mate. Just finally, look, be honest. If you were told you were a game short of the grand final when you came and joined Newcastle, I'm not quite sure what your response would be, but I'd love to know what your thoughts would have been then to what they are right now. Can you just give us the idea of that thinking of, hey, we are a game short of the grand final, what that could mean to this team in this town?
1: Yeah, no, honestly, every time I sort of sink in where we've come from, and you know, this whole year, it is pretty crazy. It literally is just one game away, and it's weird. You know, I've been a part of final series a long time ago, and yeah, they don't come too often, so we're this close, and we can't let this opportunity slip.
3: All right, buddy, well, you enjoy yourself, and we look forward to a big week next week. But yeah, it's going to be an awesome 80 minutes. Great to catch up with you, buddy.
1: Thank you, boys. See you later.
3: Dylan Brown down on the touchline. He's going to be kicking back and ready to rock as we build you towards kickoff. It's the Knights and the Panthers in the preliminary final, the second one this weekend. The winner through to play the Roosters in the grand final. This is Triple M NRL Primetime, rocking it for Driver Training New South Wales. On the other side, another very special guest you'll be hearing from Kurt Gidley.
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3: Welcome back. This is Triple M NRL This. A final Sunday afternoon as we rock it for you, Kira. Driver training, New South Wales. Jim Callan and Michael Hagan, Andrew Ryan for the big one. This is for a spot in the grand final, the Knights and the Penrith Panthers. And, of course, so many people have made it down, including the great Kurt Gidley, who joins us on the line but making his way into the stadium. Gids, great to catch up with you. Even better that you've made it, because there's been all sorts of drama. So you've got here nice and safely.
24: Yeah, thankfully, Jimmy. Beautiful wife, Brooke, drove down this morning. You've got the girls here on loudspeaker.
3: Very good. So it's a family day for the Gidleys, and you've got a designated driver. Well, fancy that.
24: Very smart, very strategic move, mate.
2: Is Brooke the best driver in your family, Kurt?
24: She's certainly the most responsible person in the family, Hayes, as you know, mate. But great. I'm literally looking at the core stadium now, just outside of the Knights Hub, which is the brewery under the Novotel, and apparently it's at capacity. No more people can get in, so.
2: Who would have thought all the Knights fans found a brewery in Sydney?
3: All right. Well, before you go up and tell security, don't you know who I am? It's good to have a chat to you. Of course you wouldn't. Now, mate, what about this? Like, let's be fair, Dinkum. I'm sure as a proud old boy, you always had hope that things would turn around after last year. But come on, be honest. Did you honestly think you'd be walking in to a preliminary final in Justin Holbrook's first year?
24: Well, it probably wasn't on the radar. I mean, the top eight, you know, you're always thinking, you know, after a tough year, what's a pass mark? And the top eight, for sure, with new coach, new coaching staff, you know, only not very little changes in the roster, really. So a pass mark, top eight for sure. But to be here a week out from the grand final is just incredible, Jimmy. It's Justin Holbrook and all the coaching staff did an incredible job. And obviously the players, they're just doing an unbelievable effort as far as, you know, attacking ability and some grit and defence and some belief and happiness. It's so good to see.
3: Yeah, well said. I'll let the boys ask you more about the game specifics and the X's and O's in a second. But just in terms of that, how it's captured the community again, it's been fantastic the last couple of weeks, but also how it's really drawn you old boys in again. It must be special to see how the team has grown so quickly.
24: Oh, I mean, it's so good. I mean, I think from an old boys perspective, we're always there, win, lose or draw, supporting the current team and the town. And we've got a great relationship with the players and the club, which is awesome. But I've thoroughly just enjoyed the community side of it, like the enjoyment, the, you know, people, flags and hats and businesses getting behind it. I mean, even the red and blue sausages are back. And I'll tell you what, I was an apprentice butcher, and I was baking tens of kilos, hundreds of kilos of red and blue sausages in 2001. So it's just so good to see the happiness and the joy and the real belief in the community, hey.
2: And Kurt, it's really exciting today, obviously, for the opportunity to go into a grand final. And the team have been great to watch. They've been fun to call. And it's been pretty much since Las Vegas they've been on this bit of a run. And been really good to be involved. But I guess as a club, I think I spoke to Peter Parr on Thursday, and I think the club's had 9 of 10 teams make the playoffs this year. So it's been just, like, from a club community point of view, it's been outstanding.
24: Yeah, hey, I got an email off Parry about 2 weeks ago, and there was a pretty important meeting held between Chief, Joey, Bedsy, Steve Crow, Peter Parr and Chris James 12 months ago. And Parry gave us an update on what had evolved over that 12 months since that meeting. And the boys were just, you know, I guess putting some thoughts and ideas around where's the future and where's the direction of the club. And to see that email come through and see the success of all our grades, both men's and women's, junior teams and senior teams, has been so pleasing and so proud to see. So, we've still got a job to do this afternoon, that's for sure. And I hope that I know the boys can get it done for this afternoon, and I can just envision what's going to sort of unfold next week in the lead up to a grand final, hopefully.
2: And, mate, you must be enjoying, I guess, the performance of the spine and the fullback in Kalen Ponga at the moment too, just the contribution they're making to the team and how well they're playing in attack.
24: Oh, hey, we're one of the most threatening teams in the competition. We're the best team statistically for midfield shifts. No other team has scored more tries from midfield shifts than Newcastle. So that's dangerous for the opposition. It's a real strength of ours. And we're scoring tries, you know, on both sides of the field. We've got both wingers in the top, five try scorers across all teams, which is incredible. We've got a young, tough forward pack that's doing an amazing effort, who, look, before the season started, probably wouldn't have been expecting to play as many games and as much minutes as what they are now. And I guess that's been one of the most pleasing things to see is the growth and development of our players in that. You know, when you talk about a top 30 squad, those players that are in that bracket of 20 to 30, you know, Cody Hopwood, Lachlan Crouch, Francis, Jermaine McEwen, even Dill Lucas again this year, like in his full first year of first grade, Fletcher Hunt, Fletcher Sharp. It's been unbelievable to see. So, there's some real belief in the playing squad that this afternoon we can get it done for sure. And that's exciting to see.
0: And Gids, mate, you spoke really well then around the club and the team. But, you know, you've played in some great sides, but you need that really, the blend of experience too, don't you? You need those, you know, you look at what Gags has done and Tyson Frizzell this year, and, you know, and then the players sort of in the middle of their careers, your Phoenixes and Matty Croakers that have been there for a few years too, to have that balance, that's where the great teams come from, don't they?
24: Oh, but that's the word, Bobcat, balance. You know, you need talent, you need X factor, you need blokes who are bloody going to roll their sleeves up and bust their backside for 80 minutes week in, week out, like Phoenix is doing. You need young fellas to step up when their opportunity comes through injury or suspension. So it's some balance and some real responsibility across the whole playing group. And that's what the club has been able to do and the team's been able to do this year consistently over a full season.
0: And you talk about balance, and probably the most balanced person in the club would have to be Justin Holbrook. What a human being he is. Obviously, what he's done for the coaching staff, but just you've known him for a long time as well. But he's just it's like he's still the same person that he always has been. He's done a great job with his team.
24: Well, he's a great human to start with, Bobcat. I thought he was, you know, always the best candidate for the role when the position came up. You know, he's played in Newcastle. He's lived in Newcastle. He's still got great friends and a great network here. And he's been an experienced head coach and an assistant coach for a long period of time. And he just brought a different personality and character to the team and the squad. And I think the players have thrived under that. They're happy. They're enjoying their footy. I'm sure he still drives high standards, that's for sure. Otherwise, he wouldn't still be here at this time of the year. So he's brought a great culture, I guess, that the players have really believe in, which has been, yeah, so good to see. He's refreshing, you know, when he gets interviewed in his press conferences and even those little snippets that we get to see in the sheds after the game. That's why he's, you know, he's such a lovable and enjoyable guy to look up to and believe in.
3: Yeah, absolutely. Well said. Gidsy, great to catch up with you. Go enjoy it with the family. But one very important question, very quickly, as the ex-butcher that you were, are those red and blue sausages safe to eat?
24: Absolutely, Jimmy. And while what's my word, that's for sure.
3: Well, let's hope we're chowing down on a few of them next week. Great to catch up with you, mate. Enjoy the footy.
2: See you, mate.
24: Thanks,
3: thank you.
24: Up the mighty night.
3: Kurt Kids, he's making his way inside a very damp, of course, stadium, lads. But it's nice and dry where we are, and I'm sure Andrew Ryan's more than happy about that as well, because you're up in the box with us. It's nice and warm up here.
0: Yeah, I've never realised how good it is up here.
3: All right, let's get to our in-house competition. We do it each and every week, care of ASV Sales. That's our bold predictions.
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6: 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This is Triple M NRL Bold Predictions.
3: Well, Bobcat's been pretty good. It's because he's won a few bold predictions this year. He's joined us up here. But, Hags, I'm going to come to you first. What have you got for us?
2: Well, Jim, I reckon it's going to go this way. Kalyn Ponga, who's been on fire, will score two tries. He'll have two try assists. He'll be the man of the match, and we're going to the grand final.
3: Wow. I like the sound of that. That is a good bold prediction. Let's hope that is how it plays out in the next 80 minutes. Righto, Andrew Ryan, hit me with it.
0: Righto. I've got a little bit to chew through here. So I feel like Fletcher Sharp will score a double today. I also feel like the game's going to get under the wire. I've watched a few old games this week in the last few years. It went to Golden Point in club games. I think we're going there today. Extra time into Golden Point today for a Knights win. And then I'm also going to just throw another little extra bit on top. I'm going to go a Francis Manu Lele Lua try. First try. Let's just go a try on that edge, running straight over Jack Cogger.
3: Oh, yes, of course. Jack Cogger elevated to the starting lineup. So they are the bold predictions. We'll hold the boys to those in the verdict. All care of ASV Sales and Service, specialising in all your construction needs. We aren't too far away. The countdown continues. It's Penrith. It's Newcastle. It's for a spot in the grand final next Sunday. We've got it for you on Triple M NRL right after this.
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3: Great to have you with us. Let's just paint the picture. The rain is still tumbling down here at Accor Stadium. It's going to be a wet afternoon. Between the Knights and the Panthers for a spot to take on the Roosters in the grand final at this very venue next Sunday night. But who would have thought the Knights would have made it this far, just a year on from finishing with the wooden spoon? Well, that is a distant memory as Justin Holbrook's boys now fight for a spot in the big dance, just 12 months on. But there are some big changes, particularly that of the Penrith Panthers. So, Andrew Ryan, what is the late mail?
0: Yeah, let's go straight there. Panthers, huge news out of the Penrith team. Been so many questions this week about Nathan Cleary. Nathan Cleary goes onto the bench this afternoon with Jack Cogger starting in the 14 jersey in the halfback role. Also, some more changes here. Liam Henry in the 16 jersey comes into the starting side, which means Lindsay Smith in the 10 goes back to the bench also. And another change, Scott Sorensen in the 15 jersey comes into the back row with Isaiah Papali'i going back to the bench as well. And then Freddie Lussick comes in on the in jersey 21 on the extended bench. But for the Knights, 1-19. No headaches whatsoever.
3: No, all good for Justin Holbrook, naming the same team as he could last week, all 3 weeks in a row almost as well. So smooth runnings for him, but Ivan Cleary's got some dramas, and it starts with his number one man being his son, Nathan. What's your read, given he's starting off the bench and we know he's got this foot injury?
2: Hugs? Well, we've heard about it all week, and there must be a fracture there somewhere, Jim, because otherwise he starts, right? And he's so important to their kicking game, and the conditions today mean kicking game is going to be absolutely critical. So that absolutely, I know Jack Cogger's got a reasonable kicking game, but it absolutely helps the Knights' chances to get off to a good start and hopefully win the field position battle, because that's what Penrith build their game on. Nathan Cleary is their best talker, their best organiser, other than Isaiah Yeo. So I think it's a really good advantage for the Knights because they're in good shape. They've got no changes to their makeup, and Panthers have got a few moving parts here, and it affects your cohesion, your formation, on, and especially defensively. I think Knights can find some joy against them.
0: And that's for me. For me, it's the big... it's a big challenge defensively for the Panthers. So, you know, and the Knights have been pulling teams apart all over the field. And I feel like Jack Cogger on that edge, Blaze Talangi on that right edge, assuming that that's where Jack Cogger will go into that right three position where Nathan's been. So they'll have to be on their toes because Kalen will be absolutely terrorising them over there with Bradman, Fletcher Sharp as well.
2: Also means Cole alongside Sorensen instead of Papali'i, right, and McLean. So I think, you know, Dane Gagai has been in great shape. Dom Young and Kalen Ponga will be absolutely critical to both threats on either side, and I think he'll have a big afternoon.
3: But it's these conditions, Bobcat. Yeah. I mean, Newcastle tend to rely on dry, fast footy, and that's not going to be the case this afternoon.
2: A bit more change of angles, a bit more footwork, a bit more direct carries into the contact, and that's where Kalen Ponga, if he's out the back, he's just got to think about taking the line on and running the ball hard, and he's been running the ball great in the last couple of weeks.
0: But that's also, that style of footy is not foreign to them either. You know, you think about it, stages through the year, they do often bring Dylan Lucas and Dane Gagai and Bradman back under the footy.
2: Jermaine
0: also Francis on that edge, like a little bit of change of direction using your feet, which again, you can terrorise those three men, the halves on both sides, Jack Cole and Jack Cogger to start. But the kicking game is a massive one today, as Hague's just touched on. But that little bit of change of direction, bit of footwork, I think, especially in the conditions at Acord today, I feel like that footy that the Knights play, that not that you want to tuck it under your wing and do that, still move the footy around, but I think it'll be that if they go towards the sideline, turn someone under, come back in, instead of, you know, Greg Marju or Dom trying to go around them.
2: I think they'll be a little more conservative in the yardage, Bobcat, because you've got to play Penrith down their own end, right? You can't be giving the ball to Penrith inside your own half cheaply. So I think they've just got to be conservative in their own end, and then they can play how they like to play in good ball.
0: But they can also... It's a real conundrum for them in a sense, because you can also throw caution to the wind by testing them in those areas on the field when you are coming out of trouble, because Penrith are so good at defending inside their own 30. That's where if the Knights can, you know, around that their own 30, 40, 50 mark, play some footy around, you know, strip them, get into some... But I think a lot of it will be in shape like you're going to play, then it'll be Kalen sort of dummy and showing going, and then go, and then change your direction and stuff as well.
3: All right, this is Triple M NRL rocking the footy this Sunday afternoon. Jim Hagues and Bobcat. Let's get an update on conditions. Back down to our man on the sideline for Academy Sheet Metal, that being Andrew Ranfrew. Andrew, just give us a bit of an update. The rain obviously still falling, but how heavy would you say it is, and how much impact is it having underfoot?
9: Now, Jim, we were lulled into a false sense of security here. It was drizzling all morning up until about 2 p.m. It actually stopped for the last half an hour, but in the last 10 minutes, as soon as the Knights came out to warm up, it has been bucketing down, the heaviest it's been all day. This is really slippery out there. Bedsy's there on the tackle bags, plays running into him. It is very damp underfoot down here.
3: Yeah, the red and blue warming up at the northern end of the ground, as many of their fans are still making their way down, given all those transport issues with trains and what have you. So let's hope they all make it down okay. But if we switch camps, have you got a bit of a read on Nathan Cleary, Andrew? You've been watching him, given we know the big issues are around this foot, but the big shock that he's going to be starting on the bench, I think, caught us all by surprise. What have you been observing down on ground level?
9: Yes, and Nathan walked out early with the players. He was in his joggers. He looked comfortable. The news hadn't come out that he was starting on the bench. He is out there at the moment, just taking his paces really slowly, but we'll see how he goes. Maybe a wise decision to drop him to the bench, as the impact is going to be really heavy in this first 20 minutes here.
3: Good on you, Andrew. Thank you. Andrew will be joining us right throughout the call with all the very latest down on the touchline, talking all about Nathan Cleary. But let's talk about his father, Ivan, who had this to say yesterday ahead of the game and all the questions about his son.
10: Yeah, no, that's ready to play. He's obviously, carrying an injury, but there wouldn't be many players out there at the moment for any team that aren't. So it's just that time of year, but we're super confident that all our players are ready to play. He'll be ready. He's done a bit of everything. He's actually living with us at the moment, so I've actually seen it firsthand how much he's actually done. It's crazy. Yeah, he's left no stone unturned. This is what the players dream about. It's what they go through, all the hard work in pre-season and all the way through the year, is to get themselves in this sort of arena. They're all true competitors, and they find ways to get out there and perform.
3: No doubt about the last part of that statement being 100% true, but you're not quite sure about the first bit.
2: Lie, pants.
3: Well, that was only yesterday morning. It was quite funny.
2: Change.
3: One of the journos did ask, will he start? And he had a bit of a giggle. Oh, what do you reckon? Impact off the bench. And everyone had a bit of a laugh at the time and thought, oh, yeah, okay, right, well, he's going to start. Lo and behold, they're on the money.
2: And I think they're actually taking the odds that Jack Cole and Jack Cogger can get them home today, Jimmy, without Nathan having to play. That's how I would read this
3: today. So you would think if they can get a lead, Nathan doesn't even make it on the field.
2: Yep. They give him another week recovery to get ready for the Roosters.
3: Well, if they can get the job done without Nathan, then they deserve probably to go through to a grand final.
0: But then it also, we're expecting the game to be right in the balance here today. Mm. So, you know, when do you pull that cord? When do you go, let's get him out there? You know, if the game's in the balance, is it in the first half, second half? So, because it also... Obviously, with that six-man bench, it's an advantage being able to sit him on there.
2: Yeah,
0: but
2: that's right.
0: How does that look? Does Jack Cogger then go to play nine for Mitch Kenny? Does there's some moving parts there as well.
2: Lussick would cover Kenny at nine, wouldn't he?
0: He would normally be. He's the out-and-out nine.
2: I think they're thinking about their halves starting and finishing the game if they're good enough.
3: And if they're not,
2: when do we get
3: break
2: we'll get
3: glass for a case of emergency. Yeah. And that's Nathan Cleary. On the flip side, as we know, Justin Holbrook's had the luxury of pretty much naming an unchanged lineup right throughout the finals. You can't underestimate how important that is for a team to have that level of consistency. But also, he's carried the community along for the ride. Let's have a listen to Justin Holbrook's thoughts this week.
11: We don't have to change anything. You know, I've said the reason we're still playing now is because we've been able to handle everything, you know, right from round one. We've handled adversity and things, and all teams do, but we've handled it, I feel, in a great way, and that's why we're still playing now. And I guess the last month, you know, when in particular Sandon and Sharpie and Kalen, how good their combinations are getting. So we're in a really good spot. We're confident in our game. We know how we want to play, and that's why we're still playing. Collectively, we've got to defend well, you know, and that's one thing we've done so well the last 2 weeks. We're talking about winning games, but to keep the Warriors to two tries, to keep South to two tries is, you know, we're defending really well and we're really confident when we got the ball. So we've got to do a good job on, you know, not just Nathan, it's the way that he plays with so many players around him that they, you know, they're very good at that. A lot of passing, they get through a lot of passes in their plays. So, yeah, we've just got to be well aware of it and do a good job of it.
3: It's a great point that Justin Holbrook makes. We all talk about the flashiness and their ability to score tries from backfield, but they've conceded just 10 points in these two finals so far.
2: Yeah, no, I don't think the Panthers...
3: In both games, should I say.
2: Yeah, but I don't think... And I know the Panthers have been in pretty good form, Jim, but they haven't been blowing teams off the park with their attack, and Nathan Cleary is a big part of their attack normally. So I think if the Knights can keep them to 15 points or less, they can back themselves to score three or four tries to be in front.
3: Just speaking of Cleary, we just caught some vision of him warming up with the joggers on inside. So they put the tarps up around the training track and they're keeping Nathan back in the dressing room just so no one really gets a good view on him. But Andrew Ryan, it's going to be the big talking point about how they handle Nathan and how the Knights handle this occasion as well.
0: It's massive. And like, it's a prelim final with a grand final next week, and the best player in the world who's won four premierships is coming off the bench. It's huge. And, you know, obviously Ivan and his coaching staff have made, you know, particularly those three changes. And to be fair, the Lindsay Smith one and Liam Henry, they often use that one, although we saw Isaiah Yeo start off the bench in their first final. But some big calls heading into this game. And I guess, you know, they're obviously around their team all the time. They know them the best. But it could change the whole dynamic of this game, the way it starts.
2: Yeah, I mean, it's a huge gamble, I think, on their part. But the other dangers for me lie in Dylan Edwards, Jimmy, at the back. So he's arguably been their best player for the last 4 or 5 years in that starting of sets around midfield. Scored a good try against the Roosters in the final a fortnight ago when the middle forwards got a bit tired. And Liam Martin's the other real threat on the edge. So I think the Knights have to have a mentality of being really strong on their key players and then backing themselves to play their footy when the time comes. And I think they'll be more patient today and they'll have to be with the conditions that we're seeing at the moment.
3: I'm glad you brought up Dylan Edwards, because looking at the stats care of Taylor's outdoor power equipment, because you know I love my stats, you know he's 10-0 against the Knights, Dylan
2: Edwards.
3: Yeah,
2: and for never obvious, lost. For obvious reason, right? And if I'm in kick chase, they've got to be really connected. They've got to be really strong on him. He's got great footwork. He's got a huge motor, Jimmy, and that's why he's been such an outstanding player, because he just keeps turning up on the ball. He's in the game. And Caelan Ponga nearly needs to mirror him defensively and be tipping blokes up all the time on where he is and what he's doing.
3: You also mentioned Liam Martin. He's lining up on Francis. Francis is lining up on Liam.
2: Great battle.
3: That one-on-one battle, Andrew Ryan. As an old back rower, what are your thoughts?
0: Yeah, I love it. You know, I love Liam Martin when he's playing for New South Wales. But, you know, today I'm really looking... You know, we've seen how aggressive Francis has been at stages throughout, even in this final series too. And, you know, he's got another week. He's got his elbow and arm heavily strapped again. And he has had some challenges. But you've also got Dylan Lucas, who got through last week, sitting on the bench just waiting in the wings. We watched him like a caged lion last week. I expect him to get thrown into the fray a lot earlier this week. You know, whether that happens early in where he comes on and plays in the middle will remain to be seen. But what a huge in for the Knights again.
3: All right, you're listening to Triple M NRL this Sunday afternoon. We cannot wait. Kickoff is fast approaching. It's the Knights and the Panthers, and it is for a spot in the grand final next Sunday.
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6: 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The average for diesel sits around $2.84. 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
3: G'day team, here we go. It's preliminary finals time. The Wooden Spooners from last year are at Accor Stadium 12 months on and fighting for a spot on the grand final, the Mighty Knights against the might of the Penrith Panthers and a chance to make the big dance. They'll be throwing absolutely everything they've got at the minor premiers. Will it be enough? We're about to find out. The next 80 minutes to see who will go head-to-head with the Roosters for grand final glory next Sunday. Can the Knights pull off another upset? And this time, the biggest one of the year. 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
26: For
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36: Triple M Rocks Finals Footy.
3: Oh, folks, we are not too far away from kickoff. Yeah, it's a bit wet and wild this Sunday afternoon at Coors Stadium. It is about to get very willing in the middle. It's the second of the preliminary finals. It's a team who knows this part of the year very, very well, that being the Panthers, who make this time of year their own, or have done for so many years, against a team that haven't been this far since 2013 and have not won a comp since 2001. And the man who was in charge of that night's team is sitting right next to me. And the bloke next to him was on the opposite side.
0: Awesome. No, thanks heaps for bringing that up.
2: It has got a bit of a mention this week
0: on a few
2: occasions.
0: No, it's been good.
3: But, gentlemen, you both know, because you did win it as a Bulldog a few years later, Andrew Ryan. Thanks, but you both know this time of year particularly well, and what can be the difference between watching it on Sunday afternoon on Grand Final Day and being part.
2: Yeah, I mean, this is the most important game, obviously, to get into it, and there's so much pressure that you don't realise until you actually get into this game. And we saw that on Friday night, Jimmy, with the Dolphins, I reckon, against the Roosters. Younger team, haven't been in a final before, a little bit shell-shocked by the whole thing, where I think the Knights today, with that more experience in their roster and what they've been through, I think they're in a much better place today to handle that, and then to go on with it again next week. So, and Penrith, of course, have been there for, what, the last 6 years, so they know all about it. But you've also got to... Sometimes teams are a bit more hungry about it, Jimmy, aren't they? Because it's assumed that the Panthers get there next week, isn't it? By everybody. The betting says that.
3: Mm.
2: But there's a 17 or 18 group of men today that have got their own aspirations. Their coach has been saying for weeks, we think our game's good enough to go a bit further. And I like their chances again today. If they can start well, rattle the Panthers, get on the front foot, anything's possible.
0: Yeah, I feel like these big games, and there's so much at stake, obviously, but it'll be little moments today. It'll be try-saving tackles. Yep. It'll be these little these key moments. You know, hopefully we don't see sort of refereeing or sin bins and things like that to have a big...
2: You don't reckon?
0: Well... I'd like it to just be the players have the main go, as we see the Knights coming to the field now, but it's those little moments.
3: All right, let's take you through the two teams. And as we know, the Panthers, well, they have got some changes. So this is how they're lining up. Dylan Edwards at the back. On the wings, Thomas Jenkins and Brian Toe. In the centres, Blaise Talungi and Casey McLean. But in the halves, Jack Cole and Jack Cogger starting in jumper 14. Up front, Moses Leota, Mitch Kenny, Liam Henry, Liam Martin, Scott Sorensen in jumper 15, and Isaiah Yeo. Then on the bench, in seven, Nathan Cleary, Lindsay Smith, Isaiah Papali'i, Billy Phillips, Luke Garner and Freddie Lussick. The coach, Ivan Cleary, in game 504. As the Knights hit a Coors Stadium, Hagues, take us through the team.
2: At fullback is Caelan Ponga. On the wings, Dominic Young and Greg Marju. In the centres, Dan Gagai and Bradman Best. The halves, Fletcher Sharp and Sandon Smith. Up front, Tyson Frizzell, Finnish Crossland and Cody Hopwood. In the back row, Jermaine McEwen, Francis Manu Lelelua, Matty Croker. On the bench, Harrison Graham, Lachlan Crouch, Sami Solo, Dylan Lucas, Fletcher Hunt and Tommy Cant, and their coach is Justin Holbrook.
3: All right, so Caelan Ponga's got his team out there. They are ready to rock and roll. It's the Panthers, who have quite the record at this time of year. They've won 5 out of 6 prelims since 2020. But Isaiah's walking out this time without his co-captain, his partner in crime, Nathan Cleary. He is starting on the bench. So it's Dylan Edwards who will be his number one man, both literally and figuratively, out there this afternoon as one of the guns. He's never been beaten by the Knights, Dylan Edwards. 10-0 is today the day that also breaks.
2: That's another stat that comes to an end today, Jimmy. Thank you, mate.
3: Jack Cogger, 55 games as a Knight back at Penrith where he won a title. How much pressure is on his shoulders this afternoon as the starting half?
2: He hasn't played for 3 weeks and they wouldn't have had that great a preparation on it, I reckon. So there is huge pressure on him and Jack Cole in the halves.
3: All right, boys, just before we get to kick off, final words, who wins?
2: I'm tipping the Knights to win by 6.
0: Knights in a golden point thriller.
3: And that would see your bold prediction probably also get home as well.
4: Constable Mia Lay, who tragically lost her life in the line of duty. Mia was a young woman who had chosen a life of service, serving her community as a member of the New South Wales Police Force and earning the respect and affection of those who knew and worked alongside her. She was also the much-loved partner of serving police officer and former Cronulla Sharks NRL player Daniel Vasquez. Above all, tonight is about Mia, a much-loved daughter, partner, family member, friend and colleague whose life and service will be remembered. We honour Mia, we thank her for her service, and we extend our deepest sympathies to all who loved her. Please stand and join us in observing a moment's silence in memory of Constable Mia Leigh.

0: Thank you, ladies and gentlemen.
1: Yeah, it's been a difficult week for those serving in the blue in Sydney with that terrible news of the death of Mele, a serving police constable taken at just 20 years of age. And both teams were in a huddle in the middle of a Coors Stadium as all the crowd were on their feet as well to show their signs of honour as well in her passing. All right, let's get to the game. It'll be the Knights setting up at the southern end of the ground. They'll have first use of the football as Nathan Cleary comes off over the sideline because he'll be starting on the bench. That's right, if you're just tuning in to Triple M NRL, Nathan Cleary in seven, starting on the bench. Jack Cogger starting in jumper 14. Jared Sutton is our referee this afternoon. This is the 80 minutes that decides who is going through to next Sunday's season finale with the Roosters at this very ground at a Coors Stadium. Will it be the Panthers or will it be the Knights? For the first time since 2001, we are underway. Care of the boot of Dylan Edwards. It's Kalyn Ponga, the chair set, and Tyson Frizzell with the first carry of the football. He gets them just short of the 20-metre line, 10 off the far side of the field. The red and blue, the wooden spooners of last year. And just listen to that support. They've made it down. After all the issues with transport and dramas, it's the red and blue faithful that are down the Triple M1 and at a core, screaming in their hordes for their team to score their third upset in a row and make it to a grand final. Matt Croker's 10 short of the halfway line. First error, Tyson Frizzell's coughed it up. They've turned it over on their own 40, not the start for Newcastle. First start, and they've made an error from one of their most experienced men on the field.
2: Yeah, disappointing, Jimmy, there, because Frizz had a good carry early in the set. Not sure why he has to take the carry on the last play when you've already carried in the set to start with. Puts it down on halfway. They'll have to turn the Panthers away like they did last week against the Warriors early on and test their goal line defence out.
3: Yeah, an error early. That's not ideal for the Knights, but I like the look of what they did in that attacking set. Jermaine getting over it at Jack Cole over on their left edge there, so really testing out their edge men straight away. But instantly they're into a defensive mode on in their own 40 here, the Knights.
1: Okay, so it's the Panthers feeding the scrum on Newcastle's 40-metre line, centre of the field. Just 90 seconds done. First error, unfortunately, from the Knights. Has got Penrith on the attack. Tommy Jenkins goes to ground on the 30-metre line. They go down the left side through Sorensen. Elevated off the bench into the starting lineup. Can Penrith convert this opportunity into first points? That's Liam Henry's carry. He's 15 off Newcastle's try line. Centre of the field. Yo brings Leota inside. Hopwood good down low. Finished off over the top by Croker. It's play four. They're 10 off the line. They attack the left. Cogger short pass Sorensen. Good defence. McEwen with the first contact. Frizzell over the top. The two off the try line. It's tackle five. It's Cogger kicking over to the right side of the field. It's going to come down for Bradman Best. Drops out the back. Picked up. It's okay. Francis has got it. They're trying to drive him back over the try line, but he holds his ground as big Francis Manu Latla'ua, and he's playing it two off the try line. Greg Margi with a carry. He's short of the 10-metre line. Tackle two. No score. 2 minutes done here. Newcastle working their way out of backfield.
2: This sort of works right into the Panthers' hands here, Jimmy. They love to strangle teams, make them work out of trouble. Knights have to just get forward, cop their medicine, get to a kick and get to their kick chase.
1: Okay, Dane Gagai was in that last Newcastle Knights team that played in a preliminary final back in 2013. He's had his first involvement, and Cody Hopwood got them just short of the 30-metre line before they're forced to kick themselves out of drama. So Dylan Edwood takes it, 20 off his line, looks up, he's already over the 30, and nearly sneaks all the way through. Gagai and Jermaine McEwen stop him 10 short of the halfway line. Penrith winning the early arm wrestle here. 3.5 minutes played, no score on the Hunter GWM scoreboard as Brian Tohu comes in for his first involvement. Crossland cuts him from down low, finished off over the top by Frizzell and Hopwood. It's Newcastle, they're under the pump. Early doors here. It's the Panthers on the attack in a good ball situation. Yo has them just short of Newcastle's 20-metre line, centre of the field as they get to their kick. It'll be Cogger again. This time he's testing over on Dom Young's side of the field. It's a contested kick from McLean, who's got it. He's going for the try line. Three Knights are on him. They bring him down. It's a penalty, and it's going to go the way of the Panthers.
2: It's pressure on the kicker after he's kicked it, Jimmy.
1: Well, Frizzell just did follow through with the tackle on Cogger.
2: It's not high. It's arguably a bit late. You just got to be so careful now. There's no real value in doing that when you're in good ball because you're only going to give away another set of six here.
3: Yeah, he'd already committed to the tackle, but that was a touch late there. He just got his radar a little bit off there, Frizz.
1: Oh, looks like they might be... Oh, I thought they were going to go for the 2 points there for a moment, but just getting... No, they are. So,
2: yep.
1: Points are going to be of a premium on a wet afternoon. Dylan Edwards is going to take the shot just to the left of the sticks.
2: Yeah, so not a bad result. The Knights can kick off and get their defence under control. Great example on kick reception on the last one, Jimmy, where Jermaine McEwen and Dane Gergel just a little bit staggered on their kick chase and Edwards finds that space. So you've got to be shoulder to shoulder. You can't give him any room whatsoever because he starts their set so well.
3: I think this is just a great opportunity for them to get a little reset here. You know, start to talk a little bit. Let's get those things right. Get our processes right. Get back into some rhythm here.
1: Okay, so it's been all Penrith in the first 5 minutes, certainly in terms of field position. They've elected to take the first points on offer, care of a penalty after Tyson Brazel just went a bit too hard on the kicker in Jack Cogger. So Edwards moves in. He's put it across the face of goal. That was very kickable, but he's missed it. So first opportunity for points, burnt by the Penrith Panthers. It's still 0-0 on the Hutter GWM scoreboard.
2: Very rare you see this, Jim. They'll get the ball back courtesy of a 20-metre drop out.
1: Okay, so we went dead in goal. So Kalen Ponga applies the kick restart, and it's not a bad one. It's gone over Penrith's 30-metre line. And now Big Liam Henry gets the legs pumping back into the defensive line. Let's go down to our man on the touchline for Academy Sheet Metal to Andrew Renfrew. Can you give us an update on the conditions? Has that rain eased at all?
0: The rain, it has eased a lot. It is still coming in. It's coming in at a 45-degree angle, so there is a lot of wind to play, favouring the Knights down. They're running to the northern end, to the left-hand side of your radio dial.
1: All right, good on you. Thanks, Rui. He'll be joining us on the touchline right throughout the game, care of Academy Sheet Metal. Azayo's got it on Newcastle's 40-metre line, play four. Cogger over to the side, right. He's kicking early and with a little bit of space, but Kalen Ponga takes it on the bounce, looks up. Liam Martin's there and says, you're not going any further than your 10-metre line. So Newcastle have it back, but again, deep in backfield. All the footy has been played down their end of the ground. But no points so far. 6.5 played here at a Cork Stadium. That was a good carry of the footy from Dom Young. He's up to the 30-metre line, play three. McEwen steps around Kenny. Can't do likewise to McLean. He goes to ground, play four. 35 off his try line. Now the shift from Newcastle. Left side, Ponga, short pass. Bradman Best has gone through. There's clear air. He's got Marju on his left. He's got support on the inside. There it goes. First points, Newcastle. Francis Manuletu'a. Newcastle chance their arm again. Deep in backfield, and like they've done all year, they have converted at the other end. Bradman Best with the bust. Francis with the finish. Newcastle score first. It's 4-0 with a kick to come.
2: Jimmy, the Knights have absorbed a bit of pressure from the Panthers, got through their first few sets, and they go into shape. Left edge, Ponga, Bradman Best into the backfield. Great work by him. Unbelievable support outside Marju, inside Francis Manuletu'a, and he scores the first try to get them 4 points. What, only 7 or 8 minutes gone first half. Outstanding start by the Knights in this game.
3: Well, they've been under pressure. The goal line defence, they've had to just go one out carries coming out of trouble. They got an opportunity to shift the ball. Matt Croker goes out the back. Kalen Ponga just takes it all the way to the line, gets to Jack Cogger, and then Bradman Best in that little crease where we thought there might be some opportunities over on the right edge of the Panthers, on Blaze Talangi there, makes a clean break, and big Francis lurking up on the inside. What a try right in front of the Knights fans.
1: Oh, look at that. That is just a sea of red and blue. They were cheering every step as the beast ran down and then put Francis over the line. Talk about soaking up all that early pressure and then just flipping the script big time.
2: And they're getting at Blaze Talangi on that right edge, Jimmy. He's not noted defensively, and they found him in the first attacking opportunity today, and that's brilliant work by the Knights spine and their fullback. And he's a great kick by Sandon Smith, Jimmy.
1: He's nailed it from around 10 off the sideline, and Newcastle have a 6-0 lead on the scoreboard.

0: 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Andrew Renfrew on the touchline. What was a Coors Stadium sounding like where you were when Big Francis dived over the line?
1: Coors Stadium has gone absolutely bunty here. The Knights fans in that corner. The play was down the other end for the first few minutes. First chance the Knights get. This could be the biggest crowd the Knights have played in front of since the 2001 Grand Final.
0: Yeah, and they are loving their start. Newcastle are playing from in front. As Triple M NRL rocks your footy this Sunday afternoon. The Knights up six, Blob. Penrith, they had all the field position, all the possession, and Newcastle strike from deep in backfield. 9 minutes played. Newcastle are in front. A long way to go to see who books their spot in next Sunday's grand final against the Roosters. Frizzell has it 25 off his try line, play three. It's the try scorer, Francis. He reverses into him. Still picks up 8 or 9 metres. Just short of his 40-metre line on the fourth, around 15 in from this near touchline as the shift is onto the right. Kalen Ponga, this time to Gagai. And there's some room. Dom Young gets around Milky Jenkins. Well, a half break before he's forced to kick it, given he was flirting with the touchline. But Dylan Edwards on the fly now has it back over the 40-metre line. He just managed to evade two chasing Knights defenders. So good is this former Clive Churchill medal winner. He's got them back five short of the halfway line. Play one. Penrith chasing Newcastle 6-0, but just find their way into Newcastle's half tackle too.
2: Hey Jimmy, the Knights aren't changing. They're playing footy from the backfield in the rain. After points, they don't care.
0: We heard that from it's a six again, and in a good spot. They're 35 off the line here. Penrith centre of the field, first six again of the game. You can hear what the partisan Knights crowd think about that. Not happy from Jared Sutton, but it's play on. Cogatalia Martin runs into Sharp, who hangs on to him before Bradman Best comes in to help bring him to ground. 15 short of the try line, play two. Leota to Yo, the shifting left.
2: Forward.
0: Oh, Liam Henry didn't know much about it. Did well to take it in these conditions. And they take him, 8 short of the try line on the third. Back to the right, Isaiah Yo runs towards the sticks. He's 3 short of the try line, centre of the field. Tackle 4. Cogger coming to the right. There's Edwards, there's some space here. And it's a high shot. He slipped into the tackle, did Blaze Talangi. But the contact was to the head, and that is a penalty. And it's the second one, is it, for Penrith already?
2: Yeah, it is. And it was Bradman Best coming across in cover. He was dropping into the contact, Jimmy. And Greg Marju, no real issue there. Penalty sufficient.
0: It might have been that second contact with Marju that could have been the real issue, Bob Cabot.
3: Yeah, I didn't see a heap in it, to be honest. But they probably dodged a bullet. They didn't score a try there, the Panthers.
0: All right, quick tap. 10 off the try line. The Panthers chasing the Knights 6-0. 10 and a half minutes played here at Accor Stadium. Kenny had a dummy half. Now an inside run from Martin. Crossland hangs onto his legs. Finished off over the top by a couple of teammates. Second tackle now done. Leota, he can't advance it much past where they played the footy. So they're 2 short of the try line. Play 3, centre of the field. And another good tackle. Frizzell cut the legs out of Henry. 2 short of the try line. Left of the post. Tackle 4. They're coming back to the right. Cogger kicking. This will be a try. Yeah, really clever. Blaze Talangi goes through. Beats them all to the footy. There was acres of space and he made the most of it. Penrith have hit back. Clever kick from Jack Cogger. And Blaze Talangi makes up for an early miss on Bradman Best to score the Panthers' first points. It's 6-4 with a kick to cut.
2: Yeah, Jack Cogger with a good short kicking game. Jimmy just brings the left edge of the Knights defensive line up into the line. Kalen Ponga was in the line as well. And Blaze Talangi, who's got good speed, good anticipation, gets through to put the ball down. And it's all come, Jimmy, from the Knights shifting the footy. Dom Young with a kick back in field, which then gave Panthers a little bit of broken field, a little bit of momentum. 6 again, penalty. And we know what the Panthers can do from close range.
3: And that's 100% right, Hags. This is just what the Panthers are all about. They take their opportunities. And I agree totally with you on that. You know, Dom Young, they have a shift, kick it in. But then I think that's where the Knights just have to go, right, let's just form a set D line here and make our tackles. Dylan Edwards ends up making 20, 25 metres. Then they're on the front foot, turns into 6 again, and then a penalty, and then they get a try off the back of it. But again, a good opportunity for the Knights here. Just calm their nerves, get reset here, but a good hit back from the Panthers.
0: Yeah, back-to-back penalties has really helped Panthers build themselves into that situation. And as you said, Hags, they very rarely miss their opportunities when you keep handing the ball back.
2: No, they're a quality team, Jimmy. Edwards here with a you'd think you're not.

0: this one over and make it six all.
1: Okay, so it's around 11 metres in from this near side of the field. Missed a relatively easy chance. They could have opened the scoring. And now he's moving in and doesn't make too many mistakes this time around. And it's even Stevens. 14 minutes gone here in the second prelim final at Accor Stadium, and it is locked up at six apiece on the Hunter GWM scoreboard. Down to our man Andrew Renfrew. Well, the Knights crowd were cheering pretty loudly earlier. That was a bit more of a silent reaction for them when Talangi went over.
2: Yes, has put a little bit of a dampener on the Knights atmosphere here. Now, Blaise Talangi, he's one of the few Penrith players who would not have played in a grand final yet, so he'll be hungry to bring his team home.
1: No doubt. All right, Triple M NRL rocking it for you this Sunday. Just over 14 minutes played. And it's back underway. And it's Leota winding up. And what connection. There was spray coming off his head as he hit three Knights defensive wall, but he still got it back to the 20-metre line all the same. Charging run from Moses Leota, but the likes of Crossland and Hopwood stood their ground to stop him. Sorensen now goes for a carry left of the field. As we just check out the replay, care of Chiropractic Plus, he might need to see one after that shot. Moses Leota. McLean's gone for a carry through the middle of the field. He's five short of the halfway line on the fourth. Zio, simple stuff. Pokes his nose into Newcastle territory on the fifth. Right side, Cogger looking for territory. It's going to be a tester here for Marju. Oh, wow. Great take from Blaise Talangi, who hit Marju, flipped over the top, cartwheel style, got up, offloaded it, was a knock on. Gee, it looks spectacular, but in the end, the Knights will have it around 15 off their own try line.
0: And Jimmy, you sometimes see penalties given for this because Greg Marju actually got himself in a dangerous position and Talangi flipped over the top of him. He's real play on. Knights get out of the backfield here, courtesy of a Greg Marju carry.
1: Yeah, checking out that replay, care of Chiropractic Plus. Gee, it looks spectacular, but luckily for Talangi, there was no serious injury in that cartwheel landing on his shoulder. It's play on for both him and the Knights, who have it 25 off their try line.
3: Yeah,
1: Don Young.
3: I think lucky for both players there, Jimmy, on that. Marju and Blaise Talangi, and Bradman Best did a great job.
1: He's just got to make him go back and play the marquee Dom Young. Sorry, Bobcat.
3: Yeah, Bradman did a great job there. Because Blaise got up to sort of play on, but he did a great job, Bradman, to force an error there.
1: Okay, it's play four, Newcastle. Still around 18 short of the halfway line. So Phoenix Crossland, who's pretty good at these 40-20s, has had a fair crack at it, but it just stops dead around 10 off the try line, around 10 off the far touch line, and it's Milky Jenkins who has it. A rare involvement for him so far this afternoon. And now it's McLean picking up another 6 or 7 metres. Six apiece here on the Hunter GWM scoreboard. Around 15 gone first half as Stotler gets them 10 short of the halfway.
0: I don't mind that as a tactic, Jimmy. Kicking early, making Penrith turn around and making them work off their own line.
1: Okay, we're dead centre of the ground now. Penrith with their hands on the football. Fourth tackle of this set. Leota charging into them again. Picks up 10 metres. Oh, he's lost the footy. He's lost the footy, Leota. Oh, and he's got a bit from McEwen too, and that one gets nice and hot and heavy. In they come, both teams.
0: Love this, Jim.
1: Oh, McEwen, let Moses Leota know all about it.
0: Former Panthers junior, isn't he?
1: Yeah. Let's hope on the replay there's not too much more in it. Leota drops it cold.
0: No. He's whinging about interference. And then has a bit of a push at McEwen.
1: Left hand to the Vera Lynn from Leota, mate.
0: Could be penalty here for the Knights, Jim, as well. Little icing on top.
1: So let's just see.
0: You can't carry on like that.
1: It's more this one coming up. Well, we've just missed it on the replay.
0: Penalty,
1: yeah,
0: Jim.
1: Penalty. There we are. The first one for Newcastle.
0: Lovely.
1: So Shannon Smith kicking it 10 metres his side of halfway centre of the field. They'll start this set 10 metres the side of Penrith. Jermaine McEwen, you love seeing that in the face of Moses Leota, Andrew Ryan.
0: Yeah, taking on the top dog.
3: Yeah, he doesn't care who it is, does he,
0: here
3: Jermaine?
0: He
3: he's going to carry it too straight away. He was trying to get to Moses, but a little push in the head from Moses as well.
1: Sorensen's in there, though, and a few others. Oh, it's Willing now. This is good preliminary finals footy as Kalen goes for a run on the left side. He just creeped forward a bit too far, the Knights captain, so Sutton's telling him to go back and play the footy. It'll be 20 metres off the Panthers' try line, only tackle two. Newcastle building here.
0: That's
1: rare sight, very few tackles this end of the ground with ball in hand. Centre of the field on the third. They attack the right. Here's an inside run from Dane Gagai. Ooh, good tackle too before he gets an offload. Now it's a hand on from Cogger. Dived on by Kalen Ponga. It'll be six again, but it starts back on Penrith's 30-metre line. Full set of six here. Sharp out of dummy half. Goes infield, picks up a few metres. So it's six apiece here on the Hunter GWM scoreboard. But Newcastle, it's a rare look at this end of the ground with ball in hand. Frizzell has it 15 off the try line. Centre of the field play two. Sandon Smith over to the left. Short pass to Hopwood. He's 10 short of the try line. A few metres left of the goalposts. Play three. So they come back to the right. Here's Kalen. Lovely looping pass to Gagai. He grubbers early. Dylan Edwards is back there, but the ball beats him. Nah. Dead in goal. They kicked early. They chanced their arm. They've turned it over. Penrith will start things on their own 20-metre line. Six apiece, 22 to play in the first half.
0: Yeah, you got that one wrong, Jimmy. If you're going to execute those plays, they've got to be spot on. It was early in the count. You just got to put Penrith under more pressure. This is a seven-tackle set. Too easy for them on their own line.
1: Okay. Jenkins has it 15 short of the halfway line. Your execution is crucial. Dylan Edwards has it now five short of the halfway line.
3: Yeah, you just don't want to be inviting this Panthers machine down into your own areas. We see Tyo carry the ball through the middle of the park strongly here, but disappointing there for the Knights.
1: Yeah, quick play the ball. They're eating the metres. And on the back of it, Yo runs it to the line, picks up 15 more. All of a sudden, Penrith defending their line and now attacking Newcastle's. Cogger, right side. Liam Martin runs into a bit of a dead end. So he takes the tackle, but only 15 off Newcastle's try line, and it's the fifth. They shift to the left. Cogger kicking over to Dom Young's side of the field again. It'll be Gagai that has it on the chest. Great mark. Dane Gagai has it. Two off his try line. The red and blue ball in hand, but now, again, forced to work their way out of backfield. And it looks like we might have a substitution on the way to Andrew Renfrew, our man on the touchline. You can see a certain Nathan Cleary warming up.
2: Yes, he's getting the jacket off down the other end, going through some run-throughs. We'll see him on soon.
1: All right, thanks to Fruey. He's down on the touchline, care of Academy Sheet Metal. Good defence there on Newcastle. It's play four, and they're only just past their 20-metre line. McEwen on the end of a dumper. Pretty good work from Croker. Standing start, leg drive. Picked up 10 metres. But Newcastle again forced to kick from deep inside their own half. Sandon Smith thumps it down to Dylan Edwards. Has been strong already. Now brings in Jenkins. He finds space. Kick chase defence was not good from Newcastle. Penrith have got it all the way back to Newcastle's 40-metre line, tackle one. Edwards, clever. Found a hole for Jenkins. Now looking on the right side. Gets it to Cogger. Gets it to Blaze Talangi. Bradman Best, first contact was good. And with the help of Sharp, they bring him down.
0: So, Jimmy, Dom Young was actually missing on kick chase there. So I don't know if he's got a problem in the backfield, but he certainly wasn't where he needed to be. And Jenkins went straight through on play one.
1: All right, Penrith, they're knocking on the door again. Play three. 15 off Newcastle's try line. Centre of the field, Yo over to the left. There's Cogger, who's been strong. Gets it on to Cole, who really hasn't seen much of the football. He goes to ground with it on the fourth. Eight short of the try line, 10 off the far side of the field. Cogger hunts back over to the right. Edwards going himself. Good tackle down low from Francis. Cuts him down five short of the try line on the fifth. Now they come back to the left. Kenny, it's ricocheting around.
0: Croker
1: dives on it, but this will be a goal line dropout. Penrith, they just keep coming. Suffocating Newcastle at their end of the field, and they'll have it back again.
0: Yeah, they've just been brilliant at doing this year after year, Jimmy, putting teams under pressure, and the Knights are just getting a couple of little things wrong in their makeup, and it gives the Panthers this opportunity. Dropout return here will be a short one.
1: Okay, it's Kalen Ponga who will be getting us back underway. We've got just under 19 to play. They can't be separated on the Hunter GWM scoreboard. It's six apiece, but it's Penrith right on the attack. Jenkins did well. Retrieve the footy from the kick restart. And now it's Henry with the carry. So he's five short of the try line, five to the left of the posts. Tackle two. As the Penrith faithful have their voices heard. Leota right in front of the posts. Five off the try line, play three. They come to the right. Now inside ball now for Martin. Runs into Crossland. And the man who's made more tackles than anyone else makes another one this season. Centre of the field, play four, over to the left. Yo, short pass, Henry. Great tackle. The Q McEwen down low. Croker over the top. Fifth and last. They're two off the try line. 10 to the left of the post. They're running at it now. Cogger floats it over to the right. Talangi gets it away. Brian To'u comes back in field. He's charging for the line. Desperate tackle. Cody Hopwood, try saver underneath. And it was Francis over the top. Newcastle, incredible goal line D, hang firm.
0: Jimmy, they've turned the Panthers away on four or five occasions. This is brilliant work. Scrambling back through the infield. Cody Hopwood, Francis Manu Lelelua, and stopping To'o on the fly. Greg Marju came flying in to try and shut it down, and not many have stopped To'o from that close range before, Jimmy. Great work by the Knights on their own line.
1: Okay, so they're 10 off their own try line. Wrong end of the field, but big moment there, Andrew Ryan.
3: Yeah, huge. Goal line defence, just scramble defence, and it'll come down to those big moments here today. The Knights working hard, one out here, trying to get some momentum and get some metres coming out of trouble here.
1: Okay, so Newcastle scored early. Penrith hit right back at six apiece
0: first as
1: they
0: change.
1: Go to their bench. Lockie Crouch has had his first involvement. Now Fletcher Sharp onto Sandon Smith
0: again.
1: Has been knocked down by Jack Cole. He retrieves the footy, but it'll be a knock on.
4: We're up here. Shot clock on. Where are we going, Knights?
1: So the Knights will get to restart things as we rock the footy for you this Sunday afternoon for driver training New South Wales and McDonald Jones Homes, the Hunters' leading home builder.
0: I didn't mind that, Jimmy. Fletcher Sharp just coming back through the ruck there, finding a pass to Sandon Smith. If that pass gets to the edge, they've got numbers, so I don't mind that little approach that they're taking with the football.
3: The longer the game goes on, the fatigue comes in. I would love to see Fletcher on those little ones. Little change of direction, pushing up around the ruck like an extra fullback.
1: All right, Triple M, rocking the footy for you. Week three of the finals, prelim final time. The winner through to play the Roosters next Sunday. Will it be the Panthers or the Knights? And Newcastle have ball in hand and now five short of the halfway line through Marju. 16 to go in the first half, six apiece on the Hunter GWM scoreboard as Hopwood finds his way into Penrith territory on the third. Sandon Smith right side at the back. Ponga! Threatens the bus through Jack Cole. Did well. Good contact early and helped by Leota. Stops the Knights captain. 35 off Penrith's try line on the fourth. Left they come. Crouch it is. Goes to ground. Centre of the field on Penrith's 30-metre line. So it'll be an attacking kick from Sandon Smith. Dom Young's charging through. It's him on Jenkins. Oh, it's been knocked down. Ooh, ball bouncing around. I think
0: on.
1: The first knock on has been ruled against
0: Penrith.
1: The Panthers.
0: Yes.
1: As we've got a big substitution coming on. Nathan Cleary is about to enter the field of play, but it's Newcastle who are going to be in a great ball situation.
0: Love this kick by Sandon Smith, Jimmy. Really high, gave Dom Young plenty of time to get through and try and attempt the catch, and Penrith have made the play, knocked it on. So brilliant opportunity for the Knights. 6-all, 15 to go first half. Good ball start, 10 off the line.
1: Okay, so it's a scrum in the centre of the field. So Dom Young challenged with Jenkins. It was Jenkins who was ruled off knock on, and it's Newcastle. 10 off the try line, trick play out the back of the scrum. Penrith don't buy it. Kalen Ponga with the ball in hand. And he
0: hang on here.
1: Looks
0: high
1: a
0: shot.
1: Little bit ginger.
0: Here we go.
1: This could
0: needs
1: be a big play because it'd be a very kickable penalty.
4: Tackle one with Kalen.
1: So on the replay.
0: No,
1: oh,
0: knee.
1: He's got the knee from Sorensen, yep.
0: That's duty of care.
1: Ooh,
0: there, Jim.
1: HIA. They might be calling for a
0: well,
1: HIA.
0: It's got to be bin, right?
1: So the replay from Chiropractic Plus, now offering psychology support and assessments, helping families access care sooner. He's playing the footy. It's play on. Newcastle on the attack. Crouch has got it right in front of Penrith's goalposts. Two off their try line, and they get a full set. Attacking to the right side of the field. McEwen comes back in. Can't find a little crease in the defensive line. So he goes to ground, but it's only play one. He's just to the right of the post. Another full set. So there's two in a row. Next one will be a penalty. Attacking over to the left from Ponga to Sharp. Good defence. Martin brings him to ground on their 10-metre line. Ponga dummy half. Goes to Sandon Smith on the right. And it's Newcastle just rumbling it back up through the middle of the field. 10 short of the try line, 20 off this near side after Hopwood's carry. Sandon goes himself. Lindsay Smith, good defence. And Kenny stop him. 5 short of Penrith's try line on the third. They keep coming to the right. Ponga, cut out pass. Gagai One-on-one with Young. No. Great tackle. No. Jenkins. He flings it in field, but it's Dylan Edwards who's picked it up and now has it 15 short of the halfway line. Newcastle and execution has not been going well. Penrith have got it and working their way out of trouble.
0: Good tackle, Bradman Best. And a knock-on, I reckon.
1: Blaze Talangi somehow managed to keep hold of it, but it was Dom Young who just ran out of room, flung it in field around the back. The flick pass was picked up by Edwards, and they're out of trouble just like that, Penrith.
0: Yeah, they're just getting their lines wrong, Jimmy. Trying to go sideways in these conditions, going wide late, and Dom Young had no real issue there, but to toss it in, Dylan Edwards with a bit of a problem in the backfield.
1: All right, we'll keep an eye on that as Lindsay Smith goes for a carry on the left of the ruck. We've got just under 13 to play. It's 6 apiece on the Hunter GWM scoreboard. We've got Isaiah Yeo bringing in Cleary, who sneaks all the way through the show and the go, and Crouch comes back to drag him to ground. Well, what foot injury. He's shown to clean pair of heels there to Cleary. Oh, the kick, and there'll be some trouble here. There could be some trouble. The kicker was taken out after he got rid of it. It was Cole. Now Nathan Cleary's got it. He kicks it across. Dom Young's got it. They're playing advantage. This is a penalty, Penrith.
0: Just got to be so much smarter than this. Like, they've already had one penalty given by Tyson Frizzell for putting pressure on the kicker after he kicks it. There's no value in it anymore, Jim. They just got to get this stuff totally 100% right. Doesn't matter. If it's late and you put yourself in this position, he lifted his leg on the ground. There's just no win in that for the defensive team.
1: Gee, it wasn't far off simultaneous.
0: But what value is there in doing it?
1: All right, Penrith have got it through another penalty. It's their third of the contest, and they're knocking on the door. Liam Henry has it. Play one. 10 off the try line, right in front of Newcastle's goalpost, and Nathan Cleary is off the bench, and he's out there orchestrating things for the Penrith Panthers. Over to the right, Isaiah Yeo out the back to that man Cleary. Dummies a couple of times. Bring in Edwards on the right. Fletcher Sharp and Bradman Best have him now. Pick him back up, dump him on his backside. 10 off the try line. And around 15 off this near side of the field on the third. Cleary, too wide of the ruck. Now picks up Isaiah Yeo, who's lost it in the contact.
0: Yeah, he's done well there to hang on to it.
1: Oh, wowee. Isaiah Yeo juggled it, regathered, and he's playing it just to the left of the post in the fourth. Kenny went the right, went the left. Now they're back to the right again. Liam Martin, a standing start, was easy pickings. Fletcher Sharp and Bradman Best is there, and so is Francis. So it's fifth and last there, 10 off the try line. Cleary with the kick. It's a good one too. Drops down just on in the field of play. Pasami Solo's got it. And Newcastle breathe a sigh of relief. Not the greatest set there for the Panthers. Just lost their way a little bit, but they've still got Newcastle at the right end of the ground. Dom Young played two, only 5 off his own try line. 6 apiece here in Sydney with just under 11 to play in the first half.
0: And we're seeing, Jimmy, on the stats that Panthers are 12 of 14, Knights are 11 of 13. What a high standard game we're seeing in the opening 30 minutes.
1: All those stats care of Taylor's Outdoor Power Equipment as Marju gets up pretty ginger for the carry. And Dane Gagai.
0: Got to be square.
1: Only picks up a few metres. Martin was clever. Got up very quickly. So they're in quicksand a little bit here, Newcastle. Play 5. They're only just past their 20-metre line. Fletcher Sharp with the kicking duties on this occasion. Thumps it down the centre of the field. Dylan Edwards takes it. He's been immense for them in this first half an hour of footy. Gets it over to Brian To'u. And Brian will have it just short of the halfway line. Tackle 1. Oh, Blaze Talangi.
0: Gee, they've juggled another one, Jimmy.
1: He's had it and lost it a couple of times, but in the end, he managed to regain it, and just in time. Isaiah Papali'i's off the pine and out there. His first involvement's a good carry of 10 metres. So he's playing at centre of the field on Newcastle's 40-metre line on the third. Cleary hunting back up through the middle of the field, trying to find some fatigue Knights forwards, but in the end, he found the turf after a gain of 10 metres. So Penrith will get to their kick off Newcastle's try line. So an attacking one from them again. And it's Cleary. And they're pouring through yet again.
0: Jenkins.
1: Well, they knocked it back. It's ricocheted around. Now it's in the hands of Casey McLean, who's picked it up. It's play on, but it's still the fifth and last.
0: Done well there.
1: Oh, gee, 4 Knights come flying in. And the last was Matt Croquet. Almost swan dive just to make sure that McLean couldn't get through. 6 apiece here with 9 to play in the first half, but it's the red and blue deep in backfield yet again.
0: Panthers are renowned for their aerial threats, Jimmy. Cleary going back to Jenkins. Knights had plenty of numbers back there. They know the danger, and they're defending their own line very well here after 32 minutes.
1: Greg Marju in traffic again. He's around 18 off his try line. They're going to shift a little here. Bradman Bears can only get it to the 20-metre line on the third. What a contest. Oh, the ball just bounced for Marju, who's going back to position.
0: Lost it.
1: And now lost it in the carry. Play on Penrith. They're on the attack here again. They quickly throw it over to the left. McLean trying to skip around Jermaine McEwen. They start this set only metre in from the far side of the field, but 20 off Newcastle's try line. Greg Marju with the unfortunate error in the carry. Papali'i goes to ground, 15 short of Newcastle's try line. Lindsay Smith to Yeo. They're attacking over to the right, out the back to Edwards. He's through Dylan Edwards. He's over. Dylan Edwards, just too clever. Oh, Penrith, you just can't keep giving them opportunities at your end of the ground because they'll execute, and they've done it. They've done it again through Dylan Edwards. He scores. Penrith are in front for the first time this evening. 10 points to 6 and with a kick to count.
0: Yeah, Jimmy, the Knights have been putting themselves in this position far too often in the opening 35 minutes. We're going to maybe see a lead line here by Liam Martin on review, which might get pulled back. Fletcher Sharp was interfered with in the defensive line. We're just going to see which shoulder he bumps into. I think it could be on review here, Bobcat.
3: Yeah, I agree. Just watching a replay
0: there. Lead line here. Martin goes to the outside shoulder of Fletcher Sharp, which means he can't make up the line from the inside. This will be pulled back, Jimmy, for sure.
1: Well, that's the exact spot that Dylan Edwards ran through, Bobcat. So that could be turned over.
0: Under the rules, it's an obstruction.
1: Here we go. Jared Sutton, there we go.
4: And the contact on Fletcher Sharp and the line by Liam Martin.
1: Great read there from Hagues and Bobcat. And the replay.
5: Look at the lead run here of Liam Martin.
1: Chiropractic plus.
5: He actually runs an outline at the outside shoulder. It makes contact with the chest of Fletcher Sharp. Dylan Edwards now steps back through that space created by that contact, which is an obstruction. We have a decision.
1: Well, huge moment with 7 to play in the first half. Scratch it off. Penrith have not hit the front for the first time. It'll be 6 apiece, but it'll be a penalty for Newcastle and a relieving one at that.
3: Wow, they've been under pressure for a long time, coming out of their own end, and that error from Marju as well. They've been under so much fatigue. It's a great opportunity for them to get their breaths back here and hopefully just get into a bit of rhythm here, the Knights.
1: Okay, quick tap, 35 off their try line. Solo through the middle of the field as we go back down to the touchline for Academy Sheet Medal with Andrew Renfrew. What's your read on the bipartisanship of the crowd? Oh, here we go. We'll just go with the play for the moment because Kalen Ponga has snuck through, slips over just on Penrith's 40-metre line. Hold that thought, Andrew. We'll come back to you in a moment. Newcastle on the attack. Fletcher Sharp through the middle of the field. Oh, how quickly can he move the Knights captain again? Got in behind them, this time on the right side of the field. Sander Smith brings Francis Manu'ua, their try scorer, for a carry back on the inside. 4 down, they're 22 off the Panthers try line as they have a look on the right. Here's Kalen again out the back. Here's Gagai. One-on-one with McLean. Has to stay in the field of play, and he does just that on the fifth and last. Right over on the other side of the field, 15 off the Panthers try line. Smith gets it away. Wonky old kick, though. It actually doesn't make any ground going forward. Bradman Best has coughed it up. They turn it over. That's a really poor end of set there for Newcastle. Yep. It was promising. They've turned it over pretty cheaply. Now Dylan Edwards has got it. Harrison Graham, who's off the bench, is out there tackling him. But that was a disappointing end of the set.
0: Yeah, you just got to get these end of sets right, Jimmy, against Penrith. They're so dangerous. And I'm sure that's been a focus for them all week. Crossfield kick just didn't have the right depth to it and too shallow. Bradman Best trying to make a play at it, but Penrith, they'll handle that all day if you don't put them under the pump.
1: Back down to Andrew Renfrew on the touchline. What about the crowds, the red and blue? Are they still out in force?
2: Yes, both sets of fans are very vocal here. The Knights fans a bit disappointed with that kick, which probably lost a metre in gain there, but no one is more vocal out here at the moment than Nathan Cleary. He's only been on 10 minutes. He's shouting like an army general. Ordering his plays around.
1: Yeah, and you can see the influence he's been having as we pick up play with that man ball in hand, getting it on to Isaiah Yeo, who's now got over the halfway line on the third. 6 apiece here at Accor Stadium. A converted try each. Penrith had one scratched off just moments ago. Papali'i on the left side, brought down by McEwen and Harrison Graham. Now Cleary running it again to the line. It was McEwen desperately out of marker that helps. So it'll be Cole who does the kicking after Cleary played the ball. And it's, oh, Dom Young was taken out by, or at least impacted by Thomas Jenkins, I thought, in coming through for the football to contest it. And Penrith have come up with it, five off the try line, full set of six and on the attack. Oh, I'd like to see a replay there. I think Jenkins clipped Dom Young and he had no chance to catch the football. Anyway, play on. Isaiah Yoda Cleary. Phoenix Crossland able to bring him down with
0: Francis.
1: Oh,
0: he's in trouble here, Jimmy.
1: Oh, no, Nathan Cleary. Oh, Nathan Cleary is down. Oh, that does not look good at all. I think that's a break. His lower leg is not looking good. This is a huge moment. Nathan Cleary's down and everyone knows that's serious. That is not looking good.
0: Nah, this looks really bad for him, Jimmy, on the ground. His foot looks like it's at an angle. Dare I say, a bit like Dylan Lucas early in the season that we saw.
1: It'll even look like maybe fib tib just above the ankle.
3: Yeah, that's everything. That's game over, season over for Nathan Cleary.
1: Oh.
3: And Francis Manulelelua straight away just put his hands up. But that's a huge loss for the Panthers.
1: Oh, that's extraordinary. And the crowd has just gone hushly quiet. Down to you, Andrew Renfrew. Everyone, I think, in the stadium understands what's just happened.
2: Yeah, no, the stretcher has been called for here, so we're going to have a lengthy delay here. Both sets of fans know the severity of the situation for Nathan Cleary here.
1: Oh, that's so sad. No. Nathan Cleary. We knew the issues he was carrying with a foot ankle, but this is something altogether different. He knows it. He's there. He's actually coping with things okay in terms of he's not writhing in agony, but he certainly knows that he is in big trouble.
0: I'm just seeing it on review here, Jimmy.
3: Or hip drop.
0: Yeah, it's Phoenix Crossland going in around the legs.
1: Oh, Phoenix Crossland may be in some trouble himself. And Penrith, look at the fans. The players, should I say. They are remonstrating now already. Phoenix Crossland.
0: Yeah, he's in trouble, Jim.
4: Big time. Let him get off the field, then I'll talk to you.
1: Isaiah Yeo went straight up to Jared Sutton. They're going to make sure the duty of care is applied firstly, as you can imagine. For Nathan Cleary, but Phoenix Crossland.
0: This is a double whammy, Jim.
1: Yep. Oh, wowee. Talk about moments. Talk about moments in big games. This is one of them. Firstly for Penrith, Nathan Cleary's season is done. It looks pretty clear to us on that replay. There is a serious lower leg injury. But for Phoenix Crossland...
0: Ooh.
1: Even though there was no malice in the tackle, it was a desperate try saver, but that does look like it is a very clear and certain hip drop tackle, and that will mean pretty serious consequences for him as well.
0: He'll be in the bin at least, and that'll have an impact on next week if the Knights are good enough to go through, Jimmy.
1: So Jack Cogger's warming up on the sidelines. Andrew Renfrew is our man down on the sideline as we rock the footy for Driver Training New South Wales and McDonald Jones Homes. No sets of fans like to see this, whether you're for or against. It's really tough when you see a player have to go through this sort of thing.
2: Yeah, that's right, Jim. It is very quiet down here. They're still trying to get Nathan onto the stretcher. They're picking up now, getting onto the Medicab there. Jack Cogger, who just came off about 10 minutes ago, he's warming up to come back on.
1: Thanks, Andrew. 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So Nathan Cleary has been lifted onto the Medicab and you can hear the crowd. Warm applause for him as now his teammates come in to offer their touch of support as well. They know their mate, their captain, is done. He's on the green whistle. His father, I mean, how must he be feeling, firstly as a dad, but also as a coach?
0: He's shattered.
1: I think firstly as a dad.
0: For his son.
1: He'd be so upset.
0: Yeah, absolutely. It would make you feel ill, Jimmy, in that situation as a parent, first of all. No one wants to see their child going through anything at any stage, but in such a big game, such a big occasion, to see him stretchered and on the minicab, that would be really tough for him and his family to handle, and for his teammates. You could see how that... impacted on the team. And isn't it ironic, Jim, Phoenix Crossland's made the most tackles of any player in the NRL season, and he's just got this one wrong, unfortunately, and he'll have to handle the next part of this segment, which is going to be tough news for him.
1: Okay, so it seems the staff, the medical staff with Nathan, just wanted something else before the Medicab is starting to move very slowly. They're holding his leg in place. It's really troubling scenes for both everyone, all at the ground, and I'm sure many watching at home as they hold his leg in place as he comes off. Nathan Cleary came off the bench and was having an immediate impact with his team, but that looks like a very serious lower leg injury. And now Phoenix Crossland, who was the guilty party in what looked to be a pretty clear hip drop tackle, is about to face the music, and the Panthers crowd are baying for a send-off. Is he about to be sent from the field for the rest of the game?
0: No, I mean, if you look at any other hip drop that's been dealt with, always in the bin, then dealt with beyond that, Jim. And I think I don't think any other circumstances, as difficult as it is for Nathan Cleary and his team to be leaving the field at this stage.
1: Okay, let's pick it up on field with Jerrod Sutton.
4: He makes a definite action to twist.
0: What?
4: Comes down on the leg with weight. There's extreme risk of serious injury. You're off.
0: No, that's crazy.
1: There you go. Phoenix Crossland's been sent from the field. Nathan Cleary's season done. Well, Phoenix Crossland's season may also be over. He's been sent off. There'll be repercussions for that as well.
0: That's a massive overreaction in the description that he just gave, given that we see hip drop tackles that are never intentional that happen nearly every week. The conditions also have a part in this, Jimmy, and I think that's a total overreach by the referee and the bunker.
1: So Newcastle are going to be playing with 12 men for the rest of the contest. There's 5 minutes to play in this first half. It's 6 apiece. The Panthers are going to take the extra 2 on offer through Blaise DeLonghi, just to the right of the goalpost, and only 10 off Newcastle's try line. Andrew Ryan, a huge, huge moment for all sorts of reasons and for both teams.
3: Yeah, and I agree totally with Hayes. I don't see that as a send-off. You know, for me, it got wrong. It got really wrong, but it's report 10 minutes, and then they deal with it later. That's not a send-off for me.
1: All right, Blaise DeLonghi had a mixed start to the game. He's come into his own in the last 10 or 15 minutes. He can now kick his team in front with 4 minutes to play in the first half. He's done just that. Penrith are now in front for the first time this afternoon. 8-6 on the Hunter GWM scoreboard. Back down to Airman on the touchline, Andrew Renfrew. The locals were certainly baying for a send-off, and they got one.
2: They did. It's been confirmed Nathan Cleary has a compound fracture to his lower leg there. His Medicab drove right past me there. I've never seen a Medicab drive so slowly. They're literally cradling his leg. It was quite disturbing scenes.
1: Really distressing. Appreciate the update, though. All the same, Andrew Renfrew on the touchline for us as we rock the footy for Driver Training New South Wales and McDonald Jones Homes this Sunday afternoon. 3.5 to play in the first half. Nathan Cleary is off with a compound fracture of his lower leg. Phoenix Crossland has been sent from the field as a result for the hip drop tackle that caused the injury, and we are back underway with the Panthers. Ball in hand, Smith. The hush over the crowd. They're finding their voices again, ever so slowly, after those distressing scenes of Cleary and that season-ending injury. Newcastle's chant goes up. The Panthers returning serve. Only 2 points in it with just under 3 to play in the first half. Zio ball in hand. Difficult conditions, of course, at Accor. It's been very wet in Sydney all day. Sorensen, well, they're determined to just go one out, simple stuff, eat the metres up the middle of the field here, the Panthers. Tackle 4, they're 15 off the halfway lot as Martin. Oh, he's lost the ball. Deep in the count too, Liam Martin. He wants a captain's challenge. Care of Amkel Waratah.
4: Captain's challenge by Penrith. He's looking at Fletcher just making a tackle. Penrith challenging as a strip.
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0: That was a classic comment, Dylan. It was saying Knight's trying to slow the play the ball down. Are you kidding?
1: Well, that's Penrith stock and trade.
0: So we'll see here. Fletcher Sharp coming in to make the tackle over the top, Jim.
1: His hand is on the football, but is that a ripping motion? They'll give this.
5: Let's look at the right hand here of Fletcher Sharp.
0: He's dropping to the ground. Where's Fletcher Sharp's hand supposed to go, Jim, if you're tackling the football?
1: I'm only going on the Greg Marju one from last week.
0: I just think it's a loose carry in the conditions, right?
5: Fletcher Sharp readjusts to cut underneath the ball.
1: Oh.
5: Pulls out on this angle here in a stripping motion of 2 in the tackle. The challenge is successful.
3: He readjusted.
1: Chris Butler gave the one last week as the man in the bunker, and he's done it again.
3: Look, it could go either way, but I don't know how you can explain that he readjusts it and gets in a cupping action.
1: It's easier on a slow-mo replay.
0: We're playing flat out, aren't we, Rob?
1: That's right. On a slow-mo replay, you can see all sorts of things. Penrith have their fourth penalty, and they're on the attack with two to play. They might be able to build on this two-point lead. 8-6 with two to go at a core in this first half. Left side, Papali'i runs into McEwen. And Sandon Smith, 15 short of the try line. Play two, Smith onto Yeo. Short pass to Sorensen. Harrison Graham down low with the legwork before he was finished off over the top. Play three, they're coming back left side. Smith, Joe, go. He's for the line. He's there. He got it down? Ooh. He thinks so. He's put it down. And yes, Jared Sutton agrees. The Penrith Panthers, they have struck with 90 seconds to go in the first half. And they will carry quite the healthy lead with them to halftime. It's 12-6 with a kick to come, and they'll be doing it just to the left of the sticks.
0: Yeah, I guess, Jimmy, with against 12 men, it's always going to be a bit of a battle from here. And Lindsay Smith just comes off his left foot, close to the line, shows on the outside to Papali'i, and then takes the line on. He's got the long Inspector Gadget arms, Jimmy. He's got the left hand on the ground. He's got the right hand outstretched. And I think he gets the ball down with downward pressure. But it's come on a questionable call on the strip by Fletcher Sharp. The Knights are just getting a couple of things wrong today, obviously, but against Penrith, they'll take advantage, they'll put you to the sword, and they've got a quality group of players on their team list.
3: Yeah, just with that, those spacings, when you're down to 12 men, your spacing is a little bit more around the ruck there, and Jermaine McEwen just sliding, thinking that Lindsay was going to pass the footy there and dummied, and yeah, I agree, it looks like he gets the ball down here. It's a big four-pointer for the Panthers just before halftime.
1: Yeah, they were hemmed in backfield. Looked like they'd lost the ball in the carry. Captain's challenge, penalty, good end of the field, and they've executed here, the Panthers. This will be the biggest lead of the contest so far. Blaze Talangi just to the left of the posts as the final few seconds tick down of this first half. He's taking every second he can too on the shot clock. Pretty easy kick in the end, which he nails. And now Penrith have an 8-point lead. It's 14 points to 6 in the last few seconds of the first half here at Accor Stadium as we rock the footy for Driver Training New South Wales.
0: I mean, the Knights have had some practice with 12 men, Jimmy, only a few weeks ago against the Warriors without Jacob Saifidi for nearly 65 minutes. But it's going to be a tough battle here with 40 minutes remaining, 14-6 down. They're going to have to really work hard for each other here defensively.
1: Okay, if you're just tuning in to Triple M NRL, 5 minutes to go in the first half was a major, major incident. Nathan Cleary with a compound fracture of his lower leg, stretched from the field, and Phoenix Crossland was found to have infringed with a hip drop tackle. He has been sent from the field. It's 13 on 12. It's 14 play 6. It's the Panthers in front as we count down the final few seconds of this first half. Kick goes downtown. It is the try scorer, Smith, who comes back up, feigns the pass, but goes to ground, and that will be it for the first half. Gets up with a wry smile, and you can hear the crowd, the visiting Knights crowd, certainly giving their thoughts on the finish to that half. Dylan Edwards has his charges in a bunch at the northern end of the ground, and they are going to be heading the sheds, 14 points to 6, but a penny for the thoughts of Ivan Cleary, more than happy that his team's in front, but he's just watched his son Nathan come off on a Medicab with a compound fracture of the lower leg. It's been a big first 40 minutes. We've got a lot to unpack for you. The boys are off to the change rooms to find out what the coaches have had to say. We're going to catch our breath. Join us on the other side as we break down that first half. Penrith leading the Knights 14 points to 6.
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14: They're alive here, the Knights. 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
1: Oh, big first 40 minutes here at Accor Stadium in this second prelim final. The Roosters are already in the big dance. Will it be Newcastle or the Penrith Panthers who join them? Well, if it is the Panthers, it won't be with Nathan Cleary. A shocking moment with five to go. If you're just tuning in to Triple M NRL this Sunday, the game's best player has a compound fracture of the lower leg. He was medicabbed from the field, and as a result, Phoenix Crossan was then sent from it because he was the guilty party in a hip drop tackle. So there is a lot to unpack from a game that the Panthers now lead 14 points to 6. It was 6 apiece for much of the contest, but Penrith able to cross the stripe with just moments to go in that first half have broken out to an 8-point margin. Michael Hagan joins me in the halftime chat. The Newcastle Knights certainly needed a fast start. They got that on the back of Francis Manulalaua's try, but really it has been the Panthers pretty much ever since then, Hakes.
0: Yeah, you're right, Jimmy. They had to withstand a bit of pressure early on, and they got themselves out of the backfield, courtesy of Kalyn Ponga and Bradman Best and Francis, who got the try, as they have done all year. That's nothing different to what we've seen from the Knights in their attack. But the Panthers have just been more dominant, more direct in their approach to their football. They've only made the two errors, Jimmy, in the first 40 minutes. It's been a very Panthers-style first 40 minutes in a preliminary final. We know they've been there for the last six in a row, so they know how to do it. They know how to get it done. Their captain, Nathan Cleary, who didn't start the game, was brought on after 20 minutes for Jack Cogger, who started at halfback. He was looking dangerous, carried the football into the line, and we saw a horrible tackle that led to him being taken from the field. No one likes to see that. It was shattering for obviously Penrith and their fans and their coach. And Nathan Cleary, of course, who's now looking down the stretch of a long layoff with injury. And Phoenix Crossan finds himself being sent from the field. But in all the time that we've covered games, Jimmy, hip drop tackles are never intentional. You're trying to stop a player from scoring inside that sort of 10 or 15 metre try scoring zone. Phoenix Crossan has made more tackles than any other player in the game this year. Hasn't got a part of his makeup that's looking to go in and injure somebody. It's slippery conditions. His weight did fall on the lower leg. And in every other case I've seen in hip drop scenarios, it has been placed in report and sin bin if it's deemed serious. I know it's Nathan Cleary. I know it's a horrible injury, but I think they've overreacted with the send-off in this occasion. And that's going to disadvantage the Knights, obviously, in the next 40 minutes. Probably going to limit their chances of being successful to make a grand final and just put a sour taste in the mouths of all fans at the game on both sides.
1: Yeah, in terms of Newcastle now, as we get ready for the second half. How do they now try and counteract? Even it's an 8-point ball game, they're down 14-6 and also down a man.
0: Yeah, it's difficult. I mean, Penrith are experts in strangling opposition teams, Jimmy, getting their numbers in the tackle, winning the field position game, and the Knights have got to get the balance right of control, and they've got to get the balance right of when they're looking to try and shift the football. We saw them score points against the Warriors, Jim, with 12 men, so you know they've got points in them. The biggest challenge will be stretching their 12 men against the Panthers, who will make them work off their own line, and they're going to be totally fatigued having come off that game against the Warriors last week. So a lot of work to do for the Knights. Can they do it? Possibly. But it's going to take a monumental effort from Kalen Ponga and his team to get the job done in the second 40.
1: Thanks, Higgs. 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Who's going to survive and get to the big dance next week? You're about to find out. A huge second half coming your way. If you've missed the best bits of the first half, here they are, care of Charlestown Golf Club.
6: 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Celebrating social golf. Good times. Great mates.
1: We are underway. Care of the boot of Dylan Edwards. It's Kalen Ponga that chairs it, and Tyson Frizzell with the first carry of the football. 35 off his try line. Now the shift from Newcastle. Left side, Ponga, short pass. Bradman Best has gone through. There's clear air. He's got Marju on his left. He's got support on the inside. There it goes. First points, Newcastle. Francis Manuletna'ua. Newcastle chance their arm again. Too short of the try line. Left of the post. Tackle for there. Coming back to the right. Cogger kicking. This will be a try. Yeah, really clever. Blaze Talangi goes through. Beats the ball to the footy. There was acres of space and he made the most of it. Penrith have hit back. Oh, Jimmy. No, Nathan Cleary. Oh, Nathan Cleary good. Is down. Oh, that does not look good at all. I think that's a break.
0: No, that's crazy.
1: There you go. Phoenix Crossan's been sent from the field. Nathan Cleary's season done. Play through. They're coming back left side. Smith, Joe, go. He's for the line. He's there. Or has he got it down? Ooh. He thinks so. He's put it down. And yes, the Penrith Panthers, they have struck with 90 seconds to go in the first half. And they are going to be heading the sheds, 14 points to 6.
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1: Big 40 minutes to come. It's the last 40 minutes of season 2026 for either Penrith or the Newcastle Knights, who are still in the fight for a shot at a grand final berth. It is the Panthers, though, up 14 points to 6. They are down their star man, Nathan Cleary, that season-ending leg break. And Newcastle have no Phoenix Crosland sent from the field. I'm sure a lot was said in the sheds at halftime. Let's get to our man, Andrew Ryan.
3: Yeah, from the Panthers, Ivan Cleary. He is in improvement areas for his team to start with. He wants to find that connection defensively. Obviously, on their right edge, they leaked a couple of breaks down that side. But for him, it's all about building pressure, being patient in good ball, that controlled footy, playing our style, kick long. It's all about field position and possession. From the Knights' perspective, Justin spoke a lot about getting our end of sets right. We're letting them off the hook, whether it be through errors or penalties. We just need to make it some changes there. We are creating plenty of opportunities, but obviously, now down to 12 men, we're going to have to show so much spirit today. We're going to have to work even harder. But there's big rewards at the end of this. Really positive about still being able to get the job done.
1: 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So the Knights' fairy tale run, does it continue this afternoon? You're about to find out. 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It's 14-16, big second half to come on a wet and greasy, difficult afternoon for fast, free-flowing football, which is the Knights' MO.
0: Yeah, you're right, Jimmy. I mean, the other concern today was the conditions and how the Knights would handle it. They haven't always been suited to the wet conditions this year on a couple of occasions and a couple of games they've played. The other thing they're coming off, Jimmy, is that that physical game against the Warriors and the turnaround and recovery from that game. So they're also dealing with the fact they're one short against a Panthers team that have got plenty of experienced professionals in their makeup, and they'll just keep the Knights coming off their own line. But hey, where there's some hope, Jimmy, we can keep the charge going for the next 40 minutes and see what the Knights can deliver. And I'm sure they'll be out there to try and do their very best for Newcastle and the Hunter Valley in the next little period of play.
1: Here comes Caelan Ponga leading his 12-strong side out onto Accel Stadium for this big second 40 minutes. That'll decide who goes through to play the Roosters in the decider right here next Sunday night.
3: Well, Hague's touched on it before. The Knights have had experience, and only a few weeks ago, and a big period of the game here. So let's hope they get a heap of positivity around that. And they're going to have to obviously work a lot harder. And Caelan Ponga, last time when they played the Warriors, he spent a lot of time in that defensive position getting caught in the line. So they'll have to be careful on kicks as well. And we saw one to Blaise Talangi already in the first half.
1: All right, Isaiah Yao about to lead his team back out with Dylan Edwards right on his hip. But we just caught some shots in the dressing room of a very forlorn Phoenix Crosland, head in hand, still in his full playing kit.
0: Yep.
1: He's been sent from the field, and we know there'd be a sanction coming his way. So World Cup situation for him in New Zealand now, also in big question.
0: That'll be impacted for sure, Jimmy. And he won't be feeling good about himself, and the immediate future won't be that bright.
1: Okay, so it'll be the Panthers setting up at the southern end of the ground. Kick received for them. Jack Cogger in jumper 14. The former Knight, who was with the Panthers, won a premiership, played 55 games in the red and blue, back in the Panthers strip. And if it keeps going along the way it is at the moment, could be leading them in a grand final next Sunday. We're about to find out. All care of Driver Training New South Wales as we get back underway on the boot of Fletcher Sharp. And it's the Penrith Panthers with first use of the football in the second half. They lead by 8, 14-16. And it's Lindsay Smith who scored with just 90 seconds to go of that first half that kicked that lead out to the biggest one of the contest so far with a carry. He's over the 20-metre line. Isaiah Papali'i gets him to the 30. The Panthers playing without Nathan Cleary after that season-ending leg injury. Just 5 to go in the first half. They know this time of year better than anyone. They're going to get to their kick. The first set's done of the second half. And Scott Sorensen gets up very slowly. So

0: at half time. He wants the drama of that first half not to distract the Panthers, to stay focused in that 40 minutes. Now, whereas Justin Holbrook said that the Knights have been in this position against the Warriors a few weeks ago, as you said, they're Hakes, and to play to their systems. They know it's going to be a tough 40 minutes. They know it's going to be a long slog, but stick to the systems.
1: Thanks, Andrew, down on the touchline for Academy Sheet Metal. We looked at the replay there of Chiropractic Plus.
2: Just got himself caught in a bad position, Sorensen, on the tackle, Jimmy. It's up and play the ball. Last tackle.
1: They build him tough. That looked pretty hard on his right ankle. They go to their kick. Margie does well, but they do work on him defensively. But he starts this one, 20 clear of his try line. Francis Manu'u'a comes infield for a carry of around 5 or 6 metres.
2: Hang on.
1: Just short of the 30-metre line. So that was a very
2: honestly
1: slow play. The ball, no six again there for Newcastle. Have they had one in the game so far?
2: A couple early on, Jim.
1: Okay. All those stats, care of Taylor's outdoor power equipment. As they come over to the right, McEwen on a short pass from Sandon Smith. Takes it 10 short of the halfway line on the fourth. And now they shift to the left before Big Francis comes back infield. So Newcastle's first set of the second half is done right in the centre of the field. Sandon Smith over on the right side of the ruck. He's running it to the line. Now passing. There's Gagai. There's Dom Young. Inside ball. Here's McEwen. Back to Dom Young for the corner. Dom Young over. Oh, this is a sensational start to the second half. Newcastle chance their arm down the right side of the field. Beautiful ball play. Dom Young in the corner. And Jared Sutton's going to spoil the party. He says no try.
2: We're seeing the put down here in the corner, Jimmy. On the last tackle, Dom Young going to the line. Dylan Edwards making the tackle down low.
3: Played all, has been cleared in the lead up.
2: He's got it.
4: Try.
2: That's a try, Jim.
1: What a start to the second half. Newcastle with a trick play down the right side. Ran it on the last. Beautiful play. And Dom Young finishes it off for try 25.
3: Just looking for an angle to see the ball what? If it's on the line initially.
2: Of course it's on the line. What are they looking for?
3: You can see on this angle the ball's grounded on the line.
4: Yep.
2: You don't reckon?
3: You can see on this angle that Dom Young stays in the field of play and grounds it with downward pressure. We have a decision.
1: Oh, gee, why were they double-checking things there?
2: There was one the other night that was on the line, Jim, in the in goal, but that's another story.
1: So big Dom Young, what a start to the second half. Remembering the Knights only have 12 men. Well, they're right back in the fight. 4-point margin, 14-10 with a kick to come from way out to the right.
2: So, Jimmy, we've seen this against the Warriors, the same pitches. They go last play option, Dom Young back to Jermaine McEwen. Jermaine McEwen back to Dom Young and gets it down in the right-hand corner. Brilliant start by the Knights to counteract the Panthers' 13-man defensive line. They get themselves to within 4 points after the break. Kick to come from off the sideline.
4: Well played, Sandon Smith. He could see that they were a step back defensively line there, expecting the kick, and they run it down. And as Hayes just mentioned, beautiful interchange of passing between Dom Young, Jermaine McEwen, and what a put down. He's had a knack of doing that this year, Dominic Young.
1: He goes back down to station at the right wing, but right in front of the red and blue faithful. Sandon Smith from the sideline can't add the extra two. So it reads 14-10 on the Hunter GWM scoreboard. The Panthers over the Knights, but the red and blue have started the second half exactly how they wanted, with a try, and a beautiful try at that, in the right corner to big Dom Young.
2: Yeah, the skill set of the right edge, and that's Sandon Smith and also Dane Gagai, tremendous to get Dom Young away down that right-hand edge on the last play.
1: Okay, so Dom Young, that's actually try 23 for him, just in behind his mate Greg Marju, who has 24. As Neil Diamond starts to ring out at Accor Stadium, we are back underway, and it's big Pasami Solo off the back fence, charging back into them. He gets over the 10-metre line. Oh, we've got a game of footy on our hands here. And as you would think, with a grand final berth on the line, the Knights are just not going to go away. Crouch up through the middle of the field. Play three, Newcastle on their own 30. Fletcher Sharp's over to the left. Out the back's Kalen. He goes to him now. They work him well defensively, though. He tried to pick off Cogger, but he was up to the task, and now it slows down again. And now Kalen Pong has lost the ball.
2: There was that much interference at the play the ball before the knock on.
5: We're on the shot clock, Knights.
2: That's poor refereeing. Well,

0: Kalyn Ponga tried to get up and play the footy. He's lost it pretty cold on that replay, care of Chiropractic Plus. And that's just taking the air out of the balloon a bit for the red and blue faithful as we go down to Andrew Renfrew.
1: That put a little bit of a dampener on what was a fast start there for the Knights. The Knights fans, obviously, a little bit nervy there at halftime. Dom Young has woken them up there.
0: What was that sound like when Dom Young goes back down right in front of the red and blue faithful at the northern end of the ground?
1: It was deafening down here. I can barely hear.
0: Oh, wow, they've kicked it on the first. Tommy Jenkins and right into the hands of Dane Gagai. What were Penrith thinking? My goodness me, Newcastle have it on the halfway line.
2: That is unbelievable.
0: Andrew Renfrew there on the touchline, but let's stick with the play. Newcastle have it. 35 off Penrith's try line, centre of the field, play three.
3: That was a shank off his left foot, Jimmy.
0: Sandon Smith, right side, dummies. Comes back infield. They wrap him up. 22 off Penrith try line. 15 in from this near touchline on the fourth. Over to the left. There's Fletcher Sharp. There's Kalyn Ponga. Out the back to Bradman. There's a little bit of room here. Gets through Blaze Talungi almost. He hung on desperately and brought down Bradman on the 10-metre line on the fifth. Sharp connects with Ponga. Gets the kick away, which is needed on the fifth and last. Tommy Jenkins takes it. They have taken him and he has lost the ball. Two massive errors from Milky in the space of 90 seconds. First a shocking kick. Now he's lost it in contact, 10 off his own line. Penrith, they only lead by four. Newcastle right on the attack.
3: The former Knight, Jimmy, having a Barry Crocker, but I don't know if that would be in the playbook. A kick from a scrum by the winger.
2: That was the worst kick I've ever seen, ever. Oh, what were they doing?
0: An extraordinary play. From this a team that play to the percentages so often
3: to
0: from
3: the
0: Penrith. All right, Newcastle. Can they go back-to-back to start the second half? 6 minutes played. They're 10 off the try line through a scrum. Fletcher Sharp will take the carry. So they're only 10 off the try line, just to the left of the posts. Crouch to the right. You can hear in the background the Newcastle chant goes up. They will be in full voice and roaring if they can go across either red and blue.
3: Six again.
0: Here's a set restart. Basami Solo. Well, he thought about the offload. And with those bells ringing in his ears, he opted to take the tackle. They come back to the right. Sandon to Kalyn. It just breaks down a little. Gets it onto Dane Gagai. Centering run. Runs into Sorensen first. And then Mitch Kenny and co. come in to stop him. Right in front of Penrith's goalposts. 10 off their try line. The crouch with the big dummy before he straightens. He goes to ground too short of the try line, just to the left of the post on the third. Out the back door to the right they come. Sandon Smith finds Gagai. Here's Big Dom Young again with Milky Jenkins. But this time he's up to the task. And with the help of McLean, they stop him just around 8 metres short of the try line and only metre in the field to play this near side. Fletcher Sharp kicking early. It's pull in up. The end goal. It's just going to go a bounce too heavy.
3: No. Wrong option, Jimmy.
0: Yeah, they're under pressure there a little bit. They did not execute the end of that set particularly well. Fletcher Sharp would like that kick again. So Penrith get to restart things, but a nervy start for them. All the same in this second half. They lead by four, 14-10, 7.5 play.
3: Yeah, it's just attacking inside that 20-metre zone against the Panthers. They're experts at getting the numbers in, slowing down the play of the ball, frustrating their opposition. And Fletcher Sharp just got frustrated, kicked early, kicked it too hard.
0: Dylan Brown still getting some treatment in backfield. Our man on the touchline, Andrew Renfrew, will keep an eye on that for us. We'll have an update in a moment. Dylan Edwards, I should say. Dylan Brown joined us in the pre-game. Too many Dylans in the world. Cogger running it on the third. Back to the left they come. Papali'i, they're trying to stretch a 12-man Knights defensive unit. McEwen and Sandon Smith stop him. Around 25 off Newcastle's try line. Play four. Edwards over to the right. They've got some space and they've got some numbers. It's Martin who looks up. Runs into Bradman Best. Fletcher Sharp comes in to help his teammate. He goes to ground on the fifth, around 12 off the Knights try line, 10 off the far side of the field. They're running it again on the right, fifth and last. Here they come.
3: He tried to kick it. He could have scored
0: there,
3: Jim.
0: He should have just put his head down for the corner, and you think he's over. He tried to grubber it. It got all messy, and the Knights will have it.
3: This is unbelievable, Jim. Watch on the replay. They go back down the short side, a little tip on play. Edwards, and then Talungi, and then To'o. Bradman Best, oh no, it was actually Francis trying to make the tackle from the inside there. I reckon if he dummies and has a go, Jimmy. He nearly gets the ball down in the
0: corner.
3: Well,
0: in the end, Bradman Best, who got to the footy, slid over the touchline. It actually means he went dead in goal. So it's a goal line dropout. Kalyn Ponga obliges. Jenkins takes it. They take him. This set will start 25 off Newcastle's try line, 15 in from this near side of the field. And with the Panthers leading by four, 14-10, 9 minutes gone in this second half. It's 13 on 12. There's going to be some space and some numbers, and so it is on this right side. Talangi, though, steps back infield. Netball passes, goes between two teammates, but it is picked up.
3: Knock on, Jim.
0: But there's a penalty, is there, here, or knock on?
3: Knock on.
4: Out of there, Lindsay.
0: Oh, it's getting pretty willing again as the Knights rush in.
3: Oh, hang on.
2: Yeah, penalty. Yeah, penalty on Jermaine, I think.
3: For a high shot?
4: That's it, Mitch.
0: Well, they got into this trap in the first half. They just can't keep giving away penalties.
3: High shot. Jermaine McEwen on Jack Cole.
0: At the wrong end of the field. So another penalty for Penrith. It's now 6-2 in the penalty count, although Stads care of Taylor's outdoor power equipment. Penrith on the attack. Conceded early in the second half, looking to hit back now. Play two left of the post, and Smith five off the Knights' try line. Papali'i charges straight at Kalyn Ponga, who did well with the initial contact, and then he gets folded back for his trouble by McEwen. Harrison Graham involved in that as well. It's only play three, though. They're spreading it over to the right. That's Billy Phillips out there with a carry. He's just to the right of the post on the fourth. Azio's going himself.
3: Good tackle.
0: And he's lost the football. Lockie Crouch, desperate tackle. Kalyn Ponga flies back in and congratulates his young man. Desperate goal line D, and it was needed.
2: He's been great today, Lockie Crouch, again off the bench. His carries have been strong, some for his defensive efforts. And that's a big one here. The arrow to Isaiah Yeo. They've been under the pump, but it came off the back of that Fletcher Sharp seven tackle set. From that moment on, they've just had so much defence to do. Now, a good opportunity here to get back in some rhythm. And Dylan Lucas getting ready to come onto the field.
0: Oh, there's going to be a big cheer here when Dylan Lucas hits the park. We know about his injury dramas. Made it on the field for just the 40 minutes last week against the Warriors. He's going to get more game time with 28 and a half minutes to go in this preliminary final. Bradman Best.
3: Here's a cheer,
0: strong
3: Jimmy.
0: Carry. There you go in the background. You can hear the big cheer. And Dylan Lucas is out there. Greg Marju hits it up over the 20-metre line on the third. 20 off the far side of the field. Just 4 points separates them. The Panthers up 14-10. Ponga, right side. Gagai runs into Jenkins. Cole comes in to help him. Talangi's in around it as well. Play four. Kalyn just broke down a little. Got a pass to Crouch. He went to ground on the fifth on his 40-metre line. So now it's Kalyn applying boot the ball on the fifth and last. Brian Toto's back there. He picks it up, runs it straight back into the Knights, and they'll start things here just over their own 20-metre line. Centre of the field, 28 minutes to go in this second half, in this preliminary final. Who's going to meet the Chooks next week? We're about to find out. The Panthers up 14 points to 10. Jenkins comes in off the wing. Gee, there was a big cheer, Andrew Ranfrew, for Dylan Lucas when he ran out.
1: Yes, the Knights fans, he ran on at the northern end right in front of the squadron here. 57,102 fans in here, making this the third biggest Knights crowd ever.
0: Oh, thank you there, Andrew Ranfrew, and they're cheering and willing. Their red and blue team are down to 12 men over the next 27 and a half minutes with just 4 points in it. Ponga goes to the skies on the fifth and the last. Ponga chests it just in front of his own try line. Gets up, beats one, nearly beats a second. Brian To'o grasses him, but Kalyn got it back to the 20-metre line. Marju steps around a couple. Picks up around 8 or 9 metres.
3: Now, Jimmy, I read a weird stat on Friday that the Knights have won every game where they've had more than 50,000 fans at their games this year. True.
0: Well, let's hope that continues. Ponga, right side. They rushed up on him, but he's still got the pass away to Gagai. Cole was the first to try and get contact, and he still needed some help. McLean and Isaiah Papali'i drop Gags around 8 short of the halfway line on the fourth. Tyson Vrazel's back out there for his shift to see out the match. He is playing it on the fifth and last, dead centre of the field. Sandon Smith kicks it downtown, and it's Dylan who takes it at the back. Dylan Edwards has been so strong for them, never been beaten by the Knights in 10 previous matches. 26 to go in this preliminary final. 4 points in it on the Hunter GWM scoreboard. The Panthers 14-10 over the Knights. No Nathan Cleary. His season is done. Phoenix Crossland sent off for a hip drop tackle that has broken Nathan's lower leg. We'll have more on that in the verdict. Edwards up the centre of the field on the fourth. About 8 short of the halfway line. Cogger stepping, running, picks up 10 metres right in the ruck. So Panthers get to their kick. It'll be Cole who does it. 5 metres the side of Newcastle. Kalen Ponga tested here. They let him take it, and then they take him just as quickly. And Newcastle are going to have to do the heavy lifting out of backfield again. They start this set 15 off their own try line. Margie under all sorts of pressure. He gets to the 20-metre line.
3: So, Jimmy, they're just in this period of trading sets with the Panthers, and I think they're handling things quite well with 12 men. They've just got to be mindful of where they turn the football over, and they've got to be patient. They didn't quite get it right against the Warriors on last plays with 12 men. They've got to get that right in the next 25 minutes if they're going to be successful.
0: Well, this is 4 tackles now. Gagai centre of the field, and they're on their 20-metre line. So a good defensive set here from Penrith. Doing a great job. I have a look to the left. Francis off a pass from Sharp. Oh, good leg drive. Gets him over the 30-metre line. And a quick play. The ball allows Sharp now to kick this on the run. Looking for some space. Dylan Edwards racing back. Takes it 15 off his own try line. As the arm wrestle continues. But with Panthers up 14-10 on the Hunter GWM scoreboard, Andrew Ryan, the arm wrestle continues.
2: Yeah, it sure does, and they are. The game's right in the balance here. They're just hanging on. The Panthers finding some rhythm through the middle of the park with their outside backs carrying strongly here. But it's an important part of in the game here. They've just got to keep trying to put some fatigue into this Panthers side and create some opportunities.
0: Isaiah Yeo, first receiver, goes over to the right. Cogger straightens. And there might have been a bit more joy out to the right. Remembering it's 13 on 12. No Phoenix Crossland, who was sent from the field with 4 minutes to play in the first half. Isaiah again. Gets it into Billy Phillips. Desperate tackle stops him. 20 off the try line, but it's a quick play. The ball. Lindsay Smith looking through the middle of the field. Finds Dylan Edwards kicking over for Marju. McLean's there. Picked in the hands up. Of Bradman Best.
2: Run, son.
0: Oh, Penrith are saying it came off Marju. Bradman Best almost gave himself up. Should have just gone. Play to the whistle. Isn't that the rule?
3: Yeah, but again, Jimmy, as long as they turn them away on those last play options and they get their numbers back behind the ball, just got to grind their teeth, get forward, get to a kick.
0: Okay. They're doing just that at the moment, but at the wrong end of the field. Dane Gagai gets into the 20-metre line on play two. Graham at a dummy half. Picked them napping, got over the 30. Clever run, Harrison Graham. And a quick play the ball. Sharp out of dummy half. Looking to do likewise before he passes it to Smith. He gets it onto Frizzell. Nice little passage of play there for Newcastle. Work their way to the halfway line now on the fourth through Frizzell. On the right, Smith. Short pass. Finds McEwen, who finds the ground. 10 metres into Penrith's half. Centre of the field's Fletcher Sharp. He goes to the skies with a big winding torpedo-like bomb. Bounces off the chest of To'o. I thought that hit Bradman Best, but he was able to regain it in time. Was To'o, and he's playing at 10 off his own try line.
3: Gee, they dodged a couple today, haven't they? Panthers with a couple of juggles.
2: How many bobbles have they had?
0: It was a great kick from Sharp. It really did bobble around in the skies with some rain still falling. And Brian To'o just managed to regain things in time.
3: So the key here, Jim, is to pressure line right up in yardage. Penrith aren't looking to go around you. They're going to come straight through the front door.
0: Yeah, they're doing that right at this minute. This time it's Cole. Simple stuff from him left of the ruck. He picks up 6 or 7 metres. So now it's Penrith getting to their kick on the halfway line. Cogger, though, thumps this one down. He's looking for some real estate. But Marju able to get back and take it on the full.
3: Oh, high shot there.
0: Was that the hint of a high shot from Cogger. The chasing Cogger or Marju? And they give each other a bit of lip on the floor of a core stadium as well. Marju's still going on with it a little bit on the verbals as Dom Young cops all sorts of contact. That was a good first up hit from Papali'i, and he had Moses Leota riding shotgun. So Penrith looking to lock Newcastle down their end of the field again. They're looking to shift the red and blue. Ball in hand, Kalen Ponga.
3: Good carry.
0: Desperate tackle brings him down just short of the halfway line on the fourth. They're coming back open side, which is the right.
3: Oh, yes, lovely.
0: There's a penalty. High G shot. That was needed. Fletcher Sharp, he slipped into it, but the contact was high. Penrith give away a penalty, and it was needed, Andrew Roy.
2: Yeah, it was very handy. They found a bit of momentum in the ruck the last few sets. The Knights getting a heap of confidence, punching holes in on the edge.
0: Oh, they're straight through. Sandon Smith's got them napping. It's going to be a try. Newcastle are all level, 14 apiece. Where did that come from? Sandon Smith has snuck straight through. He's picked their pockets and scored a try. Penrith can't believe it. Jared Sutton says it's a try. They're screaming blue murder, the Panthers. The Knights are up and about. It's all square with a kick to come from right in front.
3: So it must have been a quick tap here, Jimmy, and everyone's caught napping, including the Panthers. The referee's giving the mark. He's just taken the tap and run. This is going to be a try under the sticks.
0: Oh, the sneaky little halfback has caught them all napping.
3: And the ref said play on, Jimmy. He gave the mark, and Sanders has taken the optional restart and gone. Is that fine?
2: Well, Bobcat? We never see this, but he has pointed to the mark, and it looked like he was shaping up the kick.
3: But it's an optional restart, right?
0: Absolutely. Penrith were walking back with their backs turned. Another golden rule. Play to the whistle and jog backwards. Watch the play so you don't get caught out. Sandon Smith.
3: I haven't seen this in all my time in footy, I reckon.
2: That is unbelievable.
0: Extraordinary try there from Sandon Smith. The red and blue were up and about. We'll go to Andrew Renfrew and his thoughts in a moment, because the man who has picked Penrith's pockets, Sandon Smith, now has the chance to kick Newcastle in front by two. It's 14 apiece. 9.5 to play. Sandon Smith, from just to the right of the posts, has got Newcastle in front in this preliminary final. What a gripping finish we've got. What a finish we've got in this preliminary final.
3: Yep.
0: And the red and blue faithful are up and about. Andrew Renfrew, what's the feeling like where you are on the touchline?
1: It doesn't matter whether you're a Knights fan or a Panthers fan. Everyone is in disbelief here. The only person who knew what was happening was Sandon Smith. It was a clear play on from the ref. He bolted. The Knights fans, they don't know what's going on. We'll take it.
0: Oh, a sensational play from Sandon Smith.
3: Well, we talked about a monumental effort at halftime, didn't we, Jim, with 12 men. Well, guess what? Panthers are going to be nervous. With 19 remaining, they're playing conservative and they're playing a team that keeps turning up, they keep shifting the football, and they're great to watch.
0: Oh, what a finish we've got for you this Sunday afternoon as Triple M NRL rocks the footy, and Dylan Lucas just rocked the Penrith defensive line with that return of the footy.
2: Dylan Lucas off the back fence has just bumped off Australian front rower Lindsay Smith.
0: Oh, you can hear the crowds all the way from a Coors Stadium back to the Hunter and up the region.
3: Here they go.
0: The chant of Newcastle. Newcastle, how are they doing this with just 12 men on the field? And the conditions are just starting to turn a little bit. We'll get Andrew's thoughts in a moment on that, because the rain is starting to come down. Well, the Steedon's coming down in an awkward spot for Tommy Jenkins, who does take it pretty well before Gagai takes him. 21 off his own try line, play one. Newcastle are leading the Panthers 16-14 on the Hunter GWM scoreboard with 18 to go in this first half.
3: So, Jimmy, the Knights are 11 from 12 with the football. Panthers 7 from 10.
0: All those stats care of Taylor's outdoor power equipment. Just to you, Andrew, quickly, the rain's coming back down again.
1: Yes, it's getting pretty heavy here. Again, the rain is coming at a 45-degree angle. The wind favouring the backs of the Panthers here.
0: Thanks, Andrew. 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Penrith get to their kick. Cogger, no, he's going to run it as well. Well, they've got their own trick plays. Bradman, best shot. Initial contact looked high. It's
3: football.
0: A penalty. It's a penalty. He's tackling Blaze Talangi. Or is it?
3: I think he just tackled on the football, Jim.
0: I thought I heard the whistle.
3: Gee, are we going to give a penalty for that, honestly?
0: Looking at the replay, care of Chiropractic Plus.
3: Play on.
2: Thank goodness.
0: It was just a handover because they ran it on the fifth. That whistle sounded like a penalty blow, but it wasn't. Thankfully for Newcastle and the red and blue faithful who've come down the Triple M1 in their droves. Are they watching this undermanned red and blue team pull off something extraordinary in week 3 of the finals? They upset the Bunnies. They did the job in New Zealand last week, and now they're playing the mighty Penrith Panthers with a man down, and they lead by two. They're 10 short of the halfway line on the fourth. Sharp to the left, pass finds Francis. Three Panthers, make it four now. But he holds his feet, playing it on the fifth and last. Short side's the left, there's Kalen. He sends this up, and it's Dylan Edwards coming around on his 20-metre line, able to take it. And now they bring him down just short of the 30-metre line. Just over 16 minutes to play. 16-14, the Knights over the Panthers. What a finish we've got coming.
3: Bradman Best defensively has been outstanding today, Jim. Him and Dylan Lucas did a great job on Dylan Edwards on play one and kick chase.
0: Jenkins coming in off the wing, doing some work through the middle of the field for a fatigued-looking Penrith Panthers team, even though they've got the numerical advantage. Isaiah Papali'i, left side. Newcastle being wheeled on in defence by their crowd. It's play on though, Panthers. They shift over to the right. Leota finds Cogger. He gets it on. The Panthers finding some metres and some space on that right side. It was Garner with the run. Now it's Cogger back to the centre of the field. Flat pass. He finds Billy Phillips. And he goes to the ground on the tackle of Graham and McEwen on the fifth. Cogger, left side, out the back, finds Cole, steps. They're running it on the last again. McLean dinks it in behind. It's not a bad grubber, actually. Kalen goes back the in goal, beats
3: Deadly
0: Jenkins,
3: goal.
0: But he has to go over and now restart things from a goal line dropout. Penrith seemingly lost their way a little bit, but that was a pretty good finish in the end by McLean's clever grubber.
3: Casey McLean just put it on the left foot there. Jimmy Kanaponga just put his foot in the touching goal line. It'll be a dropout return here. Short one again by the Knights, you would think.
0: All right, back down to our man on the sideline, Andrew Renfrew.
1: Nathan Cleary has been sent straight to hospital, just repeating how it's a compound fracture to his left ankle.
0: Yeah, we're just seeing scenes of the ambulance taking them out. Dane Gagai, what a pickup on the fly. Dane Gagai has taken the short goal line dropout and returned it with interest. The Knights have it 10 short of the halfway line. Oh, the twists and turns in this football game is extraordinary. 14 and a half to go. The Knights lead by two over the Panthers. They've got 12 men, the Newcastle Knights. But they are in front by two. Bradman Best, good carry left side of the field. Got some extras in the tackle too, but it's play on. Three done on this set. Graham, second receiver, straightens it, goes to ground. Four done now. They're 35 off Penrith's try line. Sandon Smith finds Kalen over to the right, steps a couple of times. Now hunting back to the left. There's numbers and a bit of space, but Sharp comes back through the middle of the field. Fifth and last, it'll be an attacking kick. Centre of the field, 30 off Penrith's try line. Sandon Smith hoists it high. Frizzell's coming through. Dom Young's chasing. It's Milky Jenkins.
3: Escort. Nothing.
0: It's taken and they take him. Five off his own try line. It's the Knights leading by two. 14 points down to the Newcastle Knights. 16 of the Panthers who have it on their 20-metre line tackle through Tu'o. Triple M NRL rocking the footy.
3: He's in trouble. Blaze Talangi.
0: And Blaze Talangi went down before any contact. Hamstring. And he's in trouble.
2: Calf.
0: Oh, wow. This will make things even tougher for a Penrith team already without Nathan Cleary.
3: I reckon hamstring, Bobcat. But I reckon his night's done as well. Jim?
0: There was no one near him, Bobcat. That's usually a sign that something pretty bad.
2: You could just see his face grimace straight away. And the trainer's out there with him now, the physio. Yeah, it's
3: I think they're calling for a stretcher.
0: Is it Achilles?
2: Yeah, I think it's Achilles or calf here.
3: It could be lower down.
0: Yeah, they're holding the lower leg muscular area. Oh, wow. What a finish we've got on this preliminary final. The Panthers, 13 on 12 they've got, because Phoenix Crossan was sent from the field before the break, but Newcastle have gone bang bang in the second half. They lead 16-14 with 13 and a half to play, and there's all sorts of issues now for Ivan Cleary, whose son Nathan's been taken to hospital, and now Blaze Talangi looks like he's off the field. Andrew Renfrew on the sideline for Academy Sheet Medal.
1: Yeah, the stretcher coming out for Blaze Talangi here, the Medicaid coming out, although the trainers have just picked him up and he's hobbling off. It looks like a potential Achilles here is the word I'm getting down here.
0: Thanks, Andrew. Yep. He's now being helped by two trainers. one either side as Blaze Talungi comes from the field. Who have they got left to come back on, Andrew?
2: Well, Martin. Liam Martin goes back out there. You'd assume Garner would go into that centre position. He's played there at times over time. So Liam Martin will go onto that right edge and Luke Garner will go to right centre.
0: Okay, so how does that help the Knights attack? Where are they going now?
3: What it helps at the moment, Jim, is some recovery defensively for the Knights. So it'll be a couple of minutes they get time to regroup. It's play three for the Panthers inside their own half. So they maybe dodge another attacking kick and they can get out of trouble.
2: And Garner's been out for a long time too. If Bradman can get some one-on-one on him out there, there's some real opportunities.
0: All right, we're back underway. We've got 13 and a half minutes left of either the Penrith Panthers or the Newcastle Knights season. The victor off to play the Roosters in the grand final. The loser, of course, their season is done. This set is done. It's the fifth and last, but they're going to run it. Martin over to the right. We know they've got the numerical advantage, but To'o runs out of space, so he actually does kick it this time, but straight down the throat of Kalyn Ponga. And Newcastle will start this one, 20 off their own try line, 20 off the far side of the field, leading by two.
3: So, Jimmy, Panthers are chasing points, which is rare for them at the back end of a game. So they're going to have to go outside their normal structure. They're not comfortable in that role, and the Knights are just going to keep working hard from the inside on the last play.
0: Dane Gagai, oh, good contact there from Cogger, who put a shot on him after Martin had Gagai's legs, but Gags got straight back up, played the ball, and Marju picks up 6 or 7 metres on the left side of the field. Play four, they're still 10 short of the halfway line. Matt Croker, the only Knight to have played every game of the season, out there for his second shift. Sandon Smith doing the kicking, five his side of halfway. It's Jenkins who takes it and now marches it back and up over his 30-metre line. Penrith just slowly winning the little arm wrestle in terms of territory. And, of course, down some very key players for the rest of the match. 16-14 on the Hunter GWM scoreboard with 12 minutes to play. It's the Knights leading the Panthers by two. An extraordinary final. Huge talking points. Nathan Cleary, season done. Phoenix Crossland sent from the field. The Knights with 12 men have scored two tries in the second half. They lead by two, but here they come. Right side of the field, the Penrith Panthers. And it's Luke Garner filling in on the right side. And we have an update. It is an Achilles injury for Blaze Talungi. So his season also now done. Kicking over to the left side of the field. Jenkins takes it, flicks it back infield.
3: Great work.
0: Casey McLean then tried to put boot to ball. He's knocked it on. The red and blue are holding on. They're fighting for everything. They've got the ball back deep in backfield, but they've turned Penrith away again.
3: Jimmy, some of the left edge defence by Fletcher Sharp, Bradman Best, when the Panthers went to their right edge in attack, was brilliant. And then they went the kick to Jenkins and then Dom Young in great position to make the tackle. Panthers turnover. Knights working really hard here in the last 10 minutes to salvage a monumental win.
0: 15 off their own try line through Dom Young, play one. Back to the touchline, Andrew Renfrew.
1: Yes, that error made in front of the Knights faithful down here. For the last 10 minutes, everyone is standing on their feet here. There's some nervous energy here in this crowd.
0: Oh, it's an extraordinary game of football as Newcastle now have a look on the right side through McEwen. He's 15 short of the halfway line on the third. They already shift over to the left. Lovely hands out the back to Bradman Best. Looks up. It's Garner one-on-one and pretty good tackle in the end on the Beast. Brings him down 10 short of the halfway line. Croker just had to
3: That's good.
0: Stop and prop before he got it, but he still picks up 5 metres. So another set done here for Newcastle. It'll be Fletcher Sharp who applies the finishing touches with the kick, and it's Dylan Edwards again. Looks up. Plenty of chases.
3: Kick chase.
0: Bradman Best is there.
3: Brilliant.
0: Tackles his Blues teammate on his own 20. 5th and off the far side of the field and leading by two here, Newcastle. 16-14, just under 10 to play. What a gripping finish on Triple M NRL this Sunday afternoon.
3: They've learned some lessons from the Warriors 12-man game, Jimmy. They're getting through sets. They're getting to the end of sets. Kick chase, connected, doing really well.
0: Oh, the atmosphere. You can hear it. Everyone riding on every tackle. That's a good run from McLean. Quick play the ball too. It's the fourth of the set. Kenny's back out there at hooker. And now Cogger on the right side. There's Martin. Tries to run over Badman, but he holds on the Beast. And with Sharp, they stop him on the 30-metre line. Cogger running it on the last again. Garner's got it. Has to fashion a pass infield. Kenny's now retrieved the footy. Throws a pass infield to Isaiah. Yo, he's grubbering for himself.
2: Matt Croker.
3: Brilliant.
0: Matt Croker. Vice captain of the bin chickens has dived on it. They're scrapping. They're fighting. They're diving on anything. Dane Gagai's coughed it up in a big tackle. It's play on. Penrith have it right side of the field. Brian Toto still going, hunting back towards the goalpost. They cut him down. Play one. Penrith on the attack. They're 10 off Newcastle's try line. Isaiah Yeo passing it over to the left to Cole. Now McLean steps infield. Beat a couple. McLean going for the line. I think he's got there. McLean, has he scored the try to put the Panthers back in front? Jared Sutton wants another look.
3: No try.
0: Oh, it was a great run from McLean. He beat a couple. Has he got the ball there?
3: Could be double movement, Jim.
4: Clear play in the lead up.
0: Yes. Oh, my goodness.
1: Held up.
0: What a replay. Care of Chiropractic Plus. I reckon they've kept the Steedon above. There's nothing definitive there. On-field ruling is no try.
3: Jermaine McEwen, Caelan Ponga, and one other in the online defence of the season. It doesn't touch the line, Jim, I don't reckon.
0: This could be the game.
4: Make sure the ball doesn't touch the ground at any point.
0: That's millimetres. That is millimetres.
3: If the groundsman didn't cut the grass a bit shorter, Jimmy, they're in trouble.
0: He went to Taylor's Power Outdoor Equipment, got the best sit-on lawnmower he could find. He's got the grass trimmed beautifully.
3: What a play. I don't think they can give it to
0: you. How can you overrule that?
3: I don't think
4: they can. Based on all the angles that we've got, there's no vision that shows the ball on the ground. We'll be supporting the decision of short of the...
3: They've got some work to do, Jim.
0: That was the fifth and last. It's a handover. The Knights have it deep in backfield, but another huge moment for Newcastle.
3: Nah. Tackle zero, Jimmy.
2: Big set. Huge.
0: So it's a full set. It's
3: so
0: a full
3: short
0: set.
3: Short of the line, Jim.
0: Full set. Penrith still knocking on the door here.
3: Oh,
0: what a finish. Has anyone got any nails left? Nervous times, nervous finish. Grand final spot on the line. Here they come, the Panthers. Isaiah Yeo brought down a metre short of the try line, just to the right of the posts. Three done this set. They come back left. Cogger out the back to Cole. Dummies. They bring him down. He's a metre short of the try line. Play four. 10 off this near side of the field. Isaiah Papali'i, first receiver. Now to Cogger. He's had the big captain Cook. He's coughed it up. Cody Hopwood's in his ear. Penrith turn it over. Newcastle have it. We've got eight to play. We've got a two-point ball game. Newcastle over the Panthers, 16-14.
3: There is a guy, Jimmy.
2: Oh, this is unbelievable.
3: Well done. They've turned them away so many times tonight with their goal line defence. Just keep turning up. Keep putting them under pressure. Jack Cogger, absolute made a meal of it, Jimmy, on the last tackle.
0: Oh, look at what it means. Fletcher Sharp up and about on the replay for Chiropractic Plus. I don't know about you, but I might need a good lie down after this game, after a visit to AMCO Waratah. Holy smokes.
3: Incredible.
0: We've got 7 minutes to go for either the season of the Panthers or the Knights. At the moment, it's Newcastle that could be heading to a grand final. They lead by two, but so much to play on what's been a gripping prelim already. Dylan Lucas right of the ruck. Couple of metres gained. Four done this set as they work their way out of trouble. Newcastle now shifting. Left side. Ponga looks up. Gets it to Bradman Best. Juggles it a little bit. Kenny offload the footy to Marju. Garner hangs on.
3: Well done.
0: Brings him down on the halfway line. Fifth and last. Sharp puts up another one of these troubling high kicks. Jenkins does take it pretty well on the fly. Actually looked to pass before he just tucks the Steedon under the arm and takes the tackle, centre of the field, just short of his own 30-metre line. Just over 6 minutes to go. 2 points separates them. The Knights leading 16-14. Grand final berth on the line at Akoa. Ta'o, good carry of the football. And a quick one at that. It's play on right side. Martin one-on-one with Bradman Best. Great tackle.
3: Has been phenomenal second half, Jimmy.
0: Four done in the set. They're 5 metres into Newcastle territory as they now shift left, that being the Panthers. Cole steps off the left.
3: Great tackle.
0: You've got Sand and Smith underneath and Dylan Lucas over the top. Five and last. They're 30 off Newcastle's try line. Will they shift right? They've got numbers, as we know. That's the way they go. Cogger to Dylan Edwards. There's numbers, but it's a forward pass from Garner to Brian Toto. It's over the touchline. They turn them away again. Newcastle will start this one. 20 off their own try line. Five and a half to go. They lead by two.
3: Jimmy, they've got two more defensive sets to get through the Knights to get themselves into a grand final. That is incredible with 12 men.
0: What scenes. What a second half we are bearing witness to. One of the most monumental prelim finals we've seen for a while. A gripping contest. 12-man Knights team against the might of the Penrith Panthers, and Newcastle are up by two. The chant goes out. There's an error. Dylan Lucas. It was Lucas who lost it. It's Penrith back on the attack.
3: Poor pass by Cody Hopwood under pressure.
0: Full set. It starts 30 off Newcastle's try line. The Penrith Panthers, they've got the numerical advantage. They've got the offload. It's play on Liam Martin. Straightening run. He gets up 15 short of the Knights try line. Play one.
2: Shot.
0: What a shot. Moses Leota wall that one, and he's now on the back and getting up and playing at 10 off the try line.
3: Forward.
0: Short pass. It's lost. It was Yo who got it on to Lindsay Smith. He's coughed up the lollies. Kalen Ponga with some amazing defense in the last 30 seconds. 4 minutes to go. Newcastle leading 16-14. The first shot on Leota. Extraordinary. Well, and then he backs it up two tackles later.
2: What about the leadership then, though, from Kalen Ponga? Yep. All of his teammates are running over to him to try and congratulate him, rev him up. And he's no, go away. Stick to the task. Calm down. Do your job here.
3: So, Jimmy, Panthers, three errors back-to-back in the last three sets.
0: All those stats care of Taylor's outdoor power equipment. Quickly down to our man on the touchline, Andrew Renfrew.
1: This atmosphere is extraordinary down here. This last 3 minutes is going to go for an hour.
0: The Newcastle chant rings out in the background. There was all sorts of issues for the locals just to get to the ground, but they are there in full voice today, and they're watching an extraordinary game of football in this second half. As a 12-man Knights lead by two over the Penrith Panthers with 3 minutes and change in this preliminary final. 16-14 on the Hunter GWM scoreboard. They get to their kick on their 40-metre line. Sandon Smith, it goes up
3: good
0: nice
3: chase.
0: And high. Dane Gagai comes through and gets Thomas Jenkins first up on his 30-metre line. McLean passes it back to the man who played the ball. Now he gets it over to Edwards. There's some room to move on the right, but
2: Best.
0: It shuts down quickly. The beast on Brian Toto. They keep coming to the right. Edwards, short pass to Martin. Bradman Best is there again. Fletcher Sharp finishes off over the top. Three done of the set. Two and a half to go. 2 points in it. The Knights lead 16-14. Here come the Panthers, left side of the field. Isaiah Papali'i. Gripping contest. Newcastle hanging on for grim death. And now Isaiah Yeo through the centre of the field. Inspirational run from the Penrith captain. It's play five. They're 20 off the line. They're going to run it again. Cogger back through the centre of the field. Touched by the Knights.
3: Jeez,
0: a handover. Penrith get a full set and it'll start on the Knights' 20-metre line. Two to play. 2 points separate them. Knights lead, but Penrith have the last say in this prelim final.
3: Yeah, not sure you need to make that play on that last play, Bobcat, from the inside. Francis reaching out, trying to shut the ball down, but puts his team under massive pressure here. Scrum, feed, 20 out, 10 in.
0: The game rests on this. A spot in the grand final rests on this next 1 minute and 45 seconds of a gripping preliminary final. Penrith, they've burnt some chances in this second half. The red and blue goal line D has been immense. It has to be for the next 90 seconds. Cogger, left side, running it to the line. Out the back to Edwards, shuts down. Fires a pass back infield. Kenny's got it. He gets it to McLean. He looks back up. No way through that defensive line. Cody Hopwood, good tackle. Francis gave him a hand. 12 off the try line, tackle twos, centre of the field. Isaiah Yeo. Had no options, Isaiah. Had to take the tackle. Three done of this set. They're five short of the try line. To the right they go. Cogger out the back. There's Garner. Steps back infield. Brushes off one. The Beast comes back. Jumps on him. And takes him to ground with the help of Francis. Play four. Cogger over to the left. Ball bounces. Chase. It was a bad pass. McLean looks up. Set defensive line. He has to take the tackle. Fifth and last. There's 50 seconds left. It's an attacking kick. The game rests on this play. Penrith over to the right. Tip on Edwards. There's space. There's Garner. Comes infield. Passes. There's Martin.
1: Yes.
0: There's an intercept. Sandon Smith is going to go the distance. Sandon Smith is going to go all the way. Is he taking Newcastle to a grand final? You bet he is. Pack your bags, Newcastle. Get ready.
3: Holy
0: We're off to
3: moly.
0: A grand final. Sandon Smith, you superstar. Two amazing plays in this second half. It's taking Newcastle to the grand final. I can't believe what I've just seen. An extraordinary second half of football. 12 Knights. 12 Knights in this second half have pulled off the most extraordinary finish in a prelim final that I can just about remember. Sandon Smith has done it. Newcastle are off to the big dance.
3: This is unbelievable, Jim. The crowd are going mental. We can see the stadium all as one, cheering on Sandon Smith. He's run 70 metres and outpaced the Panthers to score his second try of the second half. What a moment. What a game. The coaches are going crazy in the coaching box, Jim.
2: Oh, that is amazing. Oh, Sandon Smith has come up with the biggest plays in history for the Knights to get him through to this grand final. Kalyn Ponga, the captain, is in tears on the field. He was embracing Dylan Lucas. This is unbelievable.
0: That is a win they will be talking about for the rest of rugby league time. How did they do it? Newcastle, the wooden spooners of last year, are into the biggest game of 2026.
3: Kalyn.
0: Sandon Smith can't even kick the conversion because Kalyn's embracing him.
3: Oh, this is
0: He's
3: fantastic.
0: In tears. The red and blue faithful in the stands are in tears. We're in tears.
3: Oh, that's great.
0: Amazing scenes here.
3: So good.
0: Amazing scenes. Penrith have been brave, no doubt.
3: Yeah.
0: But take nothing away from this red and blue team. Sandon Smith to put the icing on the cake. Because he sent his team to the grand final. Extraordinary game of football. Get on your feet, red and blue fans, if you can, if you've got anything left.
3: Hey, buy your tickets.
0: After that extraordinary, incredible game. Kalyn Ponga, the captain, he's stuck firm with this team. Too many wooden spoons that he preferred accounts, including one last year. We'll forget all that. For the first time since 2001, Newcastle are in the season-deciding match. They will play the Roosters for the whole chocolates at this place next Sunday night. Michael Hagan coached their last premiership on that fateful night, the first ever night grand final. What do you think about that?
3: Well, we've talked about them for the last 3 weeks, Jimmy, and given themselves a chance against much higher rated opposition, and tonight they've done it for over 45 or 50 minutes with 12 men. That's just outstanding. The commitment they showed to their defence, their scramble, their determination, their fight, the tackle that Kalyn Ponga put on inside the 10 metre zone to force an error, like, that's just fantastic stuff to watch, and they should be so proud as a group of what they've achieved, and their coaching staff, their fans that have backed them all year, they'll just be totally wrapped, and you can't put into words what they've achieved from what they've come off.
2: Well, Jimmy, get all the stats, get every bit of paper you got, and rip them up, throw them in the bin, put
0: here
2: them through the shed.
0: Here it goes. You ready?
3: Yep.
2: Every single stat.
3: Keep it coming next week, Jim.
2: 12 men. Yeah, it was what an unbelievable performance. And to see Phoenix out there, obviously so tough for him, but to see him experiencing this was Sandon Smith. And even incredible. Francis knocked the ball on going for an intercept, and then all of a sudden Sander goes, "No, I'll go for this one." And he goes the length and scores a try.
0: Unbelievable scenes down here at Accor Stadium, where a 12-man Knights team have pulled off the incredible. Let's get our man Andrew Renfrew.
1: Matty Croker, what just happened in that second half there?
5: I don't know, eh? Oh, mate, this team's got that much heart. Like, seriously, we go down to 12 men. I bet you everybody would have wrote us off, but we've got that much ticker. We're missing that many blokes. We lose our dummy half, and we just have, mate, just turning up for each other. Like, we had no right to win that. They had that many sets on our line towards the back end, and we just, that's awesome. That is so good.
3: Croaks, it's Hagues. Congratulations. That was incredible. From you and the team.
5: Oh, Hagues.
3: So good.
5: Mate, I don't know, that, as far as Newcastle Knights wins, that's right up there. Apart from the premierships and that, mate, that honestly, that is as good as it gets. That roar when Sando was running the length at the end there, mate, they've never heard anything like it.
3: Hagues,
5: I can't believe it.
3: Such a moment. And to do it with 12 men, Croaks, and you learned some lessons, I thought, from the Warriors game with 12 men in the way you managed the back end of that game, and the execution and what you did was just so great to watch.
5: Oh, mate, sometimes the worst things can be the best thing for you. We panicked a little bit when we versed the Warriors and went down to 12 men. And the best thing about it was you learn from it, and it was only a month ago. So we knew what our defensive systems were. We just knew everyone had to work a little bit harder. And, oh, mate, these boys, honestly, it's just the best, mate. It's the best ever.
2: Croaks, it's Bobcat. You're in an NRL grand final next
5: week.
2: Cats.
5: Oh, mate. This is awesome. You know, we're getting a bit of a taste for it.
3: Make
5: sure them train stations are ready next week. No breakdowns.
2: Mate, tough challenge, obviously, with Phoenix. But how was the composure and Justin and everyone at halftime? Because, the spirit you have in this group. But how was the feeling at halftime?
5: Oh, you know what, Cat? Everyone was... I think everyone, it was probably best that halftime come pretty soon after the send-off, because it just gave us the perfect time to reset and talk about what our game plan was going to be. Everyone took a breath, and then just about a minute before we ran out there, the energy within the group was next level, and we started really fast, scored that real good try, and this is the best ever.
3: What about Sandon's sneaky try? With the quick tap.
5: What about the second? Like, the both of them. He's just a cheeky little bugger, eh? He's a typical little halfback. You know, they've always got a bit of scallywag about him.
3: Yeah, he has.
5: I reckon he's been hanging around Hagues too much, I think, at training.
2: But Croaks, all day you just had to come out of your own end. It felt like set after set after set. Yeah. You had no time inside their 20. And the defensive plays, as you said, in front of the crowd down that end too. Talk us through those last few minutes of the game.
5: I've got to give a massive rap to our back five. Us forwards, we obviously had to do all defence. And then we looked to the back five to get us out of trouble. And Greggy and Dom and Braddy and KP and Gags, they kept putting their hand up time and time again to carry out. And we just knew we just had to kick long, dumb it down. When we got in front, we did try and just protect the lead. But that's what you got to do when you're at 12 men. And I couldn't be prouder.
0: Craig, Jimmy Callaghan, just extraordinary. I've just taken a few minutes just to catch my breath because I had to call that last 60 seconds. Oh. Take us to where you were on the field and you're watching your little mate, the number 7, literally take you blokes to the grand final.
5: Oh, mate, I was sort of tying in, and Marto's the one who threw the intercept, and I was the bloke who tackled Marto. So I sort of thought, oh, shit, I've done something wrong here because I've gone out of the system. And I turned around and Sanger's little legs are just screaming down the length at Accor, mate. It was the best ever.
0: Mate, it was sensational. You're going to a grand final. Fantastic, mate. Congrats. Go back, enjoy it. I know we're going to catch up with you during the week, but that was just absolutely sensational.
3: Well
0: mate.
3: Done, mate.
5: Lads. Appreciate it. Have a good one.
3: Good on you.
0: Matty Croker there, of course, a huge friend of Triple M NRL. He's off to a grand final. Our man Andrew Renfrew, he's going to keep finding other Knights to have a chat with for us. Don't go anywhere. We've got so much to talk about. We'll continue to do it right now because your team, the Newcastle Knights, are heading to their first grand final in a quarter of a century after one of the most extraordinary preliminary finals in living memory. 22-14, they got it done in the end. Nathan Cleary went down with a season-ending leg injury. Phoenix Crossland sent from the field with a few moments to go. Knights down to 12 men, but no, This never say die Newcastle Knights just refused to go down without a fight. Well, they took it to the might of the Penrith Panthers. Two tries to Sandon Smith, and they booked their place next Sunday night against the Chooks, Sandon Smith's old team.
3: It has been an awesome ride, Jimmy, from the start of the year to now. And we've been given the pleasure to call each and every game, and we've talked about that connection and cohesion that we've seen, the team spirit that's developed, the obstacles they've had to overcome. If you think about Jacob Saifidi, Trey Mooney, Dylan Brown, Phoenix Crossland.
0: Yep.
3: There's been some...
0: KP without for a chunk of the year.
3: There's been some monumental things they've had to try and deal with. And guess what? They'll have to deal with some stuff again this week, right? With unfortunately, Phoenix Crossland is going to find himself on the other end of a couple of weeks, I would suggest. But Harrison Graham did a great job, Jimmy, yep, tonight. Coming in at dummy half, he's played a lot of games for them this year. He's done a great job. And it'll be a next man up next week. And looking forward to the game against the Roosters. Big time.
2: Just so many moments in that game. Jermaine McEwen with the holding up Casey McLean. Oh, it was dead set 1 millimetre away from being a try.
3: That's unbelievable.
2: And he comes through and he sort of bumped his knee and it just kept the ball up. It was... You know, we can go through so many different moments. It was absolutely enormous.
0: All right, let's go back down to the touchline. Andrew Renfrew.
1: Boys, I got Dom Young here. Dom, that second half came straight out of the blocks. Was that a set play? Was that a intentional effort?
6: No, I think it was just off the cuff. You know, we had a bit of space and luckily I managed to get it down in the corner. But, I guess that started it all. But, man, what an effort from the boys tonight, you know.
1: That's you, boys.
0: Dom Young, Jimmy Callan, and congratulations, mate. Did you ever think this was possible at the start of the year? Come on, mate. You're off to a grand final.
6: Yeah, I know. It feels so surreal. It's still not really sunk in yet at the minute, what we've been able to achieve. But, yeah, just looking around and seeing all the Newcastle fans, man, it just means so much, you know. To bring a grand final to them, they deserve it more than anyone. So, yeah, just really happy.
0: We've loved watching you. Tell us what you're seeing now when you look back and just see most of the stadium in red and blue.
6: Yeah, it's just the sea of red and blue, mate. You know, we heard them all game. I don't think we would have won the game without them. You know, they were just making you want to turn up for your mate every second of the game. And, some of the efforts the boys showed was all off the back of the noise that the crowd were making. So, yeah, they were massive for us tonight.
3: Hey, Dom, it's Hagues. It was a fantastic performance with 12 men for over half a game. And the fight that everyone showed on the goal line in particular was just outstanding, mate. Really, really well done.
6: Yeah, I guess we've been speaking about connection all year, and, you know, that just shows it. Everyone turned up for each other, you know, we're all best mates, and yeah, I think that showed tonight, and yeah, I just can't wait to get over there and celebrate now with the fans.
2: And Dommy, take us through. You would have been, it's Bobcat, you would have been right there when Jermaine held up Casey McLean. It was dead set a millimetre in it. I think his strapping might have nearly touched the ground. It was crazy to see that hold up in that moment.
6: Yeah, and I was right there, so I knew luckily he didn't get it down. But yeah, man, what an effort. It was just efforts like that all game, you know, just turning up, just saving tries. And, you know, that's what we're built on, all them little hard work and effort plays. So, yeah, massive for all the boys tonight.
2: We just heard from Croaks, and, you know, you guys, the back five, you just had to keep putting your hand up time and time again, right throughout the game, to be honest. And how were the lungs out there in those moments in the last few minutes?
6: Yeah, I think everyone's lungs were pretty bad, to be honest. But yeah, we knew we had a big job the back five. We knew we'd have to keep putting our hands up for them tough carries. And I thought everyone in the back five did that. And yeah, just super happy and proud of the boys.
3: And Dom, you sneak it up on Greggy on the try scoring. Maybe next week you get him squared up against
6: yeah,
3: the Chooks.
6: We'll see what happens.
3: But you've been great, mate, all year. The back five, well done.
6: Yeah.
3: Congratulations.
6: Yeah, appreciate it, boys.
0: And just quickly, I know I'm going to talk more, mate. You're playing your old team. Does it make it even sweeter in the granny to play the Chooks?
6: Yeah, it's funny how things work, I guess. But I guess it didn't really matter who I played. I'm just happy to be in the grand final. And yeah, I know we got another tough job next week. But, you know, hopefully we can get the win.
0: We're pretty happy you're in it too, mate. Go and celebrate teammates and in front of those faithful, mate. Dom Young joining us on Triple M NRL. Andrew's going to be busy again. Try and catch another one of the players for us. But as we just let our heart rate come down just a little bit, gentlemen, simply extraordinary scenes there at a Accor Stadium as the players rush over in front of the faithful who managed to get there after the train delays and God knows whatever else.
3: A day full of drama, Jimmy, wasn't it? Before it started and during and after.
0: Oh, righto. Newcastle, the Hunter, anyone in red and blue. Pack your bags, team. We're going back to Accor next Sunday. And for the whole shooting match, the Knights are in the grand final. They beat Penrith 22-14. They are playing the Chooks in the big one next Sunday. We'll be back after this.
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7: this is Triple M NRL. Welcome to the verdict.
8: Oh, Red and Blue faithful. It's been a while since we've been able to say this. We are going to a grand final. 25 years since the last one when Michael Hagan took that team to do it in the first ever night grand final. We're doing it all again. Just clear your diaries, clear your schedules. We are doing nothing else but getting ready for a grand final between Newcastle and the Roosters next Sunday afternoon. Jim Callan and Michael Hagan, Andrew Ryan, as we just catch our breath a little bit after a gripping prelim final that Newcastle won 22 points to 14.
9: We're on our way. You know, I love those weird stats. I mentioned one during the game about 50,000 fans. Yes. Well, you know the Knights have never lost one that they've been in, right?
8: Yep.
9: Every time they're in one, we know how that goes.
8: All right, let's go back to the ground level of Coors Stadium with the man of the moment, Sandon Smith. Can you hear us?
10: Yeah, mate, I got you.
8: Mate, how are you feeling? You've just taken a team, a town, a region to a grand final.
10: What a feeling, mate. I honestly can't put into words what's been going on in the past 10, 15 minutes, but I'm just so happy to be part of this squad and this town. And, you know, we're getting the rewards now as a team and as a town, and I'm so pumped for next week.
8: We keep calling it a fairy tale. Well, mate, you don't have to dream and pinch yourself and wake up. It's reality. Can you quite believe that?
10: No, I can't, mate. I can't. But we got one more to go. You know, the ultimate fairy tale to go up against the old club and the Sydney Roosters. I can't wait to get out there. And, you know, we're that confident as a squad, and we know we can go all the way.
8: How much does that mean to you? It is the Chooks, the team that apparently didn't want you, mate.
10: Yeah, it'll be awesome. You know, I've still got a few good mates over there, so I can't wait to get out there and give them a run. And like I said, we got full belief internally in what we can do here, and you know, the ultimate fairy tale keeps going.
9: Hey, Sanders, Hakes, you just gave that little cheeky halfback expression another little something tonight with that quick tap and run, mate. That was so good to see.
10: Thanks a lot, Hakes. Yeah, I'm just trying to stay in the moment, mate, stay present. Yeah, like any halfback do, look for those opportunities, mate, and happy enough this one paid off.
9: And those little legs of yours just kept going to score the last one. We were riding you that hard. It's not funny.
10: I was thinking about nearly diving on the ground because I knew we only had about 40 seconds to go.
9: Oh, so good, mate.
10: They got me there.
9: So good.
11: Hey, talk to us about just the last few minutes, the defensive efforts, the turning up for each other, Jermaine's try-saving tackle, and then... Oh, it was just, there was moment after moment after moment. Just and Kalen putting a shot on Moses Leota and then jumping on the... Look, it was just... It was crazy.
10: Yeah, it's such a credit to this team. You know, when I got here in the first day in November, you know, we had full belief and we've worked that hard this whole season. And, you know, we're getting the credit we deserve because we worked so hard. And, you know, like I said before, we believe internally what we can do here. And I'm so happy with this group and this town, mate. It's so good.
11: And Dylan Lucas coming off the back fence and bumping off Lindsay Smith. But it was a great moment. We saw the coaches in the box after, and Halsey and Brett White and obviously Justin just embracing each other after another crazy challenge today. You know, very special for you guys.
10: Yeah, we're just, honestly, it's awesome to be a part of it. So

0: Such a special group from the top down. We're so connected. And I think, like you said before, that's why we just keep turning up for each other. We're such close mates, and you know, we've faced adversity all year, but we just keep turning up, and it typifies this squad and this town as a whole.
1: And Sander, I thought you and Sharpie managed the back end of the last 20 minutes with your kicking game and your composure. I reckon you learnt quite a bit, I reckon, from the Warriors game with 12 men, but you executed that last 20 minutes so well as a halves pairing, and Kalen for that matter, of course, and Harrison.
0: Yeah, thanks a lot. I think you're actually right. We had that opportunity to learn from against the Warriors, and I think that taught us so much about what we need to do in those moments. You know, we got to finish our sets on a high and let our guys D off in the middle, because, you know, obviously they're out on their feet and they got to keep working. So if we can put the ball in the down in their end as far as we can each time, it's going to give us a good chance.
2: And what about the Knights faithful in behind you there at the end, just cheering you home? It must be so special to look into the crowd and just see all those people, what it means to them, and to help get you home as well.
0: Yeah, for sure. When I first got to the club, I heard about, you know, what it means to these guys and how the town reflects how we're playing as a footy club, but I can't really put into words what it feels like to be a part of. It's so special, and I'm so grateful to be able to do it for them people back home. And, you know, we've got one more to go, so let's keep going, eh?
3: Oh, good on you, mate. It's absolutely sensational stuff, mate. Well done to you. Enjoy your week, no doubt. We'll be catching it with you very soon. And get ready, mate. You're off to a grand final.
0: Thanks a lot, mate. Thanks, guys.
1: Congrats, mate.
3: Sandon Smith, the hero for Newcastle. 2 second-half tries. One of those like a thief in the night to start the second half. And then to round things out, an intercept as Penrith were searching to bridge a 2-point margin. Perhaps with the 4-point try that would have sent them to another grand final. Liam Martin's pass gets intercepted, and the little legs on the little number 7 carries him all the way to the try line and his team into the big dance.
1: Yeah, it was an incredible moment, Jimmy, and sort of typified their spirit and their courage that they showed in the last 40 minutes with 12 men. And the Panthers were out on their feet at that time. As much as they had an extra man, they had a number of players that were really doing it tough. And Sander was good enough to get there in the end and kick the goal to make it a little bit of a cherry on the top.
3: I'm still shaking my head. I still cannot believe that Newcastle have managed to pull this off. Not just make the finals, but to do South's first week, underdogs, go to New Zealand, Warriors, underdogs, come to Sydney, Penrith, underdogs, even with Cleary starting on the bench, and somehow they're in the grand final.
1: Guess what next week will be?
3: Underdogs.
1: Bingo.
3: Exactly how we like it. It's our Newcastle Knights. Love to play it.
1: Yeah.
3: But I said to Tanya Steve during the week, it had real 2001 vibes around
1: little bit.
3: This little underdog story. Yeah. We'll remember, sorry Bobcat, but that Parramatta team were red-hot favourites at the time.
1: And the balance of young players and senior players, Jimmy, and we talked about it pre-game, right, with some of this emerging talent and their will-o'-the-wisp sort of attitude, and then the couple of season campaigners, Tyson Frizzell and KP and Gags, Phoenix, you know, they've just, Matty Croker, they've just got that nice blend of workers and experience and X factor. Bradman Best, I thought, and we'll talk about the 3-2-1s again, but his second half defensive efforts along with Fletcher Sharp were the best I've ever seen him defend and perform. It was incredible.
2: Well, I thought he was sensational right through as well, Hagues. Like his first half, he sets up try for Francis.
1: Correct.
2: And yeah, he was he was outstanding. But, you know, for everyone to have to take that load to cover a player, the defensive, you could just see how many times Panthers would sort of step inside them and nearly get half a bus, but someone had just come and shut it down. Like it's that, those little extra efforts aren't even on the stat sheets because it takes so much fatigue.
1: And I know that they had to work obviously really hard with Dylan Wood and their footwork and Isaiah coming back through the middle of the ruck. So they worked really hard on that with 13 men, right?
2: Mm.
1: But to do it with 12, that's so hard to keep turning up.
3: All right, Triple M NRL this Sunday afternoon, rocking at Orchard of Driver Training, New South Wales, and McDonald Jones Homes. We're getting to do it for another week. And this time in a grand final. Can you believe? Well, dare to dream, Newcastle fans. The fairy tale this finals rolls on for the Knights. Stick around. We've got plenty more to talk about on the other side of this.
4: Triple M NRL play of the day.
5: Fifth and last. There's 50 seconds left.
3: It's an attacking kick. The game rests on this play. Penrith over to the right, tip on Edwards. There's space. There's Garner. Comes in field, passes. There's Martin.
1: Yes.
3: Needs an intercept. Sandon Smith is going to go the distance. Sandon Smith is going to go all the way. Is he taking Newcastle to a grand final? You bet he is. Pack your bags, Newcastle. Get ready.
1: Holy
3: We're off
1: moly.
3: To a grand final. Sandon Smith, you superstar. Two amazing plays in this second half. It's taking Newcastle to the grand final. I can't believe what I've just seen. An extraordinary second half of football. 12 Knights. 12 Knights in this second half have pulled off the most extraordinary finish in a prelim final that I can just about remember. Sandon Smith has done it. Newcastle are off to the big dance.
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4: This is Triple M NRL Primetime.
3: Oh, folks, we're still trying to get our head around it. It's the fairy tale finals campaign for the age. The Newcastle Knights are off to the grand final. They're going to take on the Roosters at Acle Stadium next Sunday night. And for the first time in a season decider since 2001, when they take on the Roosters, Jim Callan and Michael Hagan, who was the man in charge of the Knights when they won it, over Andrew Ryan's Parramatta Reels.
1: Why do we keep bringing that back up for Jim?
2: No, he keeps bringing it up.
3: Boys, as we still try to unpack a little bit about that incredible game where 12 Knights got the job done in the second half, but we know no Phoenix Crossland. Well, certainly no Phoenix Crossland sent from the field. Yeah, he'll be going for a sanction.
1: We've got to be fair, Jimmy, and unbiased on that. But, we thought Jacob Saifidi, when he was sent, would get a couple of weeks, and I think given obviously the severity of the injury to Nathan Cleary, and it's just an area of the game that they're trying to police really hard. No real intent, but it is what it is, and I'm unfortunately it's going to mean missing the biggest game of your career. So I can't even imagine how that would feel for Phoenix and his family and the fans, but Harrison Graham will find himself, I think, in that role. And then maybe a Tommy Cant finds himself playing a bit of backup dummy half, Jim, like they have done all year.
2: Yep.
1: They will have to make some changes on the run, and they will have to try and recover, because they've come off Warriors in New Zealand, turned that around, 12 men for over 40 minutes. It's a huge physical, emotional effort that they've just given. But guess what? There is nothing better than grand final week, Jim, to get that recovery and get that positivity and feeling back in your system. So as tough as it is for them at the minute, they'll be on the front foot and springing their step come tomorrow, come Tuesday. And you know how this town reacts, and you know how much support's going to get on board, and you just got to embrace it, enjoy it, and get on with it. And I'm sure that's what Justin Holbrook and the coaching staff and the management team will be doing.
3: Get ready for a lot of red and blue sausages, Andrew Ryan.
2: Yes. How good.
1: Oh, yeah.
2: I'm sure they won't be feeling any tough points at the moment. They are right at the top of the roller coaster. It is unbelievable.
3: And just in terms, quickly, I know we've got a long week to really drill down on it, but just your first thoughts, Knights Roosters, how does it match up? Where do you see it? The Knights knowing that they're going to have a few little changes here. Firstly, Hags, you go.
1: No, it's about the physicality, Jim, and they've come up against Rabbits, Warriors, Panthers forward packs, and Roosters have arguably got the best and most athletic forward pack up front. So there's no secrets about how the Roosters are going to come to their footy on the weekend, a bit like what the Knights had to endure today. So that's the first thing they've got to get their head around. But again, their execution, their speed, their skill, if the conditions suit, the Knights will have more than enough points up their sleeve to match it with the Roosters.
2: Yeah, absolutely. I agree totally. I think, again, they can, it'll be interesting to see which way does Harrison obviously start, depending on what happens with Phoenix, and does Harrison start? How many minutes does he play? What does that look like? Is it the Tommy Cant? There's a few moving parts there. It would seem as if the Roosters came through pretty unscathed, you would have thought, from their squad on the weekend. So extra day of recovery for them too. But again, they'll have all the confidence in the world. Correct. It's grand final day. Yep. We can throw anything at them. They've got the game to just cause headaches for them.
3: And could pull off the biggest turnaround in the modern game.
1: Yeah,
3: from wooden spooners to outside the eight to winning the whole shooting match. Yeah, like, there's so much that they could do next week.
1: It's just unheard of, Jim, what they've accomplished so far. And as we thought this week, it's like they're not done yet, right? So they're not done. And I still think if they can get an ounce of luck again next week in the biggest game of the year, fans on board, and a little bit of magic dust, you never know.
3: All right, so just a quick reminder, this was some of the reaction right at the end of the game from our Triple M favourite, Matty Croker.
18: I bet you everybody would have wrote us off, but we've got that much ticker, we're missing that many blokes, we lose our dummy half, and we just have, mate, just turning up for each other. Like, we had no right to win that. They had that many sets on our line towards the back end, and we just, as far as Newcastle Knights wins, that's right up there. That honestly, that is as good as it gets. That roar when Sando was running the length at the end there, mate, they've never heard anything like it.
3: Extraordinary. It was great fun to call, even better to watch, I'm sure, for all the red and blue faithful, both at the game and all the way up and down the great Hunter Valley. All right, We've got plenty to talk about in terms of our Triple M NRL MVP. But before we do that, let's get to our bold predictions.
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20: 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This is Triple M NRL Bold Predictions.
3: All right, let's go to Bobcat first because it was another one of his absolutely great multis. Had Fletcher Sharp to score two tries. I think he had Francis Manu. He would have scored one, and he did get one. But you also had Sharpie to win it in a golden point thriller. Thank God he didn't go that far because I don't think I would have had any voice left to call it. But if, I like that script for next Sunday night.
2: Happy with that?
3: So we'll hang on to that one. So
2: Francis scored. Francis, that, yeah, I'll take that a little bit of that, that, you know.
3: And Michael Hagan had Kalen Ponga to score two tries, have two try assists, and be man of the match. I'll tell you what, he would have gone close had Sandon Smith not been the game changer in the second half. I reckon Sandon probably is the man in everyone's lips at the moment, those two tries. So I don't really care. I think I'll give you both a point. I'm that happy.
2: Oh,
3: bold predictions. There you go. You can have a win. All right, let's get to our Triple L MVP. Our Triple M NRL MVP, given there's still one more week to go.
1: Yeah, it's Jimmy. Very, very, we're a bit, we haven't really paid attention to that until now. But
3: well, I think we know who's
1: I think we're going to say Sandon for three.
3: Yep.
1: And we're going to say Bradman Best for two. And Kalen Ponga for one.
3: So that
1: what do you
3: means,
1: think, Bobcat?
2: Yeah, absolutely. You know, we spoke briefly before about Bradman and his impact, but Sandon, you know, he won them the game today. His control, he stepped up when he needed to.
1: Yeah.
2: Yeah, he was outstanding. Some of his defensive efforts as well. And Kalen was just far out. He was
1: just showing so much leadership, isn't he, from the back? And
3: what about the defence in the last few minutes? The shot on Leota.
1: But getting the troops organised, Jim, with 12 men and turning up from the inside, adjustments, communication, toughness.
2: And that moment when they made the error and Dane Gagai ran up to him and all the team tried to run up to him and cheer and he just went, away, calm down, get to your spots. We've still got 4 minutes to go here.
3: Well, he can do it again next Sunday as well. So Kalen now goes to 18. He leads Fletcher Sharp by three with one round to go for the Triple M NRL MVP. Sandon Smith now moves to 14, but it's a race between Ponga and Sharpie for that title. Bradman Best now midfield with the nine. Hey, boys, what are you doing next Sunday over?
21: Let's go to the footy, Jim.
2: Let's do it.
3: Keen? Let's do it, team. We're going to the grand final, folks. Newcastle have beaten Penrith in an epic preliminary final, 22 points to 14. And we're getting ready next Sunday night for the whole shooting match in 2026. And Triple M NRL will rock it all the way, care of Driver Training New South Wales and McDonald Jones Homes. If you've missed the best bits, here they are, care of Buy Media Easy.
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3: Now the shift from Newcastle. Left side, Ponga, short pass. Bradman Best has gone through. There's clear air. He's got Marzu on his left. He's got support on the inside. There it goes. First points, Newcastle. Francis Manu Letlaua. Too short of the try line, left of the post, tackle four there. Coming back to the right, Cogger kicking. This will be a try. Yeah, really clever. Blaze Talangi goes through, beats the ball to the footy. Nathan Cleary is down. Oh, that does not look good at all. I think that's a break. There you go. Phoenix Crosson's been sent from the field. Nathan Cleary, season done. Play through, they're coming back left side. Smith, Joe, go. He's for the line. He's there. He got it down? Ooh. He thinks so. He's put it down, and yes, the Penrith Panthers, they have struck with 90 seconds to go in the first half. Sandon Smith over on the right side of the ruck. He's running it to the line. Now passing. There's Gagai. There's Dom Young. Inside ball. Here's McEwen. Back to Dom Young for the corner. Dom Young over. They're straight through. Sandon Smith's got them napping. It's going to be a try. Newcastle are all level, 14 apiece. Where did that come from? Fifth and last. There's 50 seconds left. It's an attacking kick. The game rests on this play. Penrith over to the right. Tip on Edwards. There's space. There's Garner. Comes in field. Passes. There's Martin.
21: Yes.
3: There's an intercept. Sandon Smith is going to go the distance. Sandon Smith is going to go all the way. Pack your bags, Newcastle. Get ready.
21: We're off to
3: a grand final. Sandon Smith, you superstar. For the first time since 2001, Newcastle are in the season-deciding match. They will play the Roosters for the whole chocolates at this place next Sunday night.
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0: starting tomorrow in the lead up to the NRL Grand Final. Triple M is bringing in some heavy hitters to the rush hour. 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
3: Great point.
1: Itinerary.
3: Great point. Now I'm confused.
1: Yeah, we still don't know.
3: We don't know.
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3: How you going?
2: Really good. So Jarch is just being, are we prankster off here?
3: Yeah, that's correct. Now listen up.
2: Well, we've just come from our podcast before the radio show.
3: We have.
2: We do our podcast, We Mean Well. And we're in quite a big building. Well, there's a fair few.
3: I think there's a fair podcast mob in there. There's one on our floor. There's a few everywhere. There's a lot of people.
2: Yeah,
3: in the
2: it's not just podcasts though, Jack. There's like
3: Hungry
2: proper,
3: Jacks.
2: Like, there's proper like businesses and stuff.
3: Hungry Jacks.
2: Know? Yeah.
3: Takes up like 3 levels.
2: Yeah, so there's a lot
3: like
2: of
3: like their HQs there, I think.
1: Wow.
2: Yeah. Heaps of accountants,
3: yeah,
2: shit like that.
3: So, oh yeah.
2: You know, there's
3: copper trading.
2: Yeah, so there's normal people, not just us. In
1: you
2: the
1: just
2: list.
1: Dox yourself? People look up
3: shit.
1: The Hungry Jack's HQ.
2: That's what I was thinking.
3: Whatever.
2: Well, cool. Careful.
3: We're on a different floor.
1: Yeah.
3: We just go past it. So who cares?
2: Anyway, that's not what happened. We were in the lift and we hop in, Jarch and I having sort of probably a conversation for no one else to hear,
3: yeah,
2: or so. So then, yeah, I said, save this.
3: Yeah.
2: We hop in the lift. There's probably, what, 7 people in there already?
3: 7 or 8.
2: It was packed. A chick had a scooter.
3: She had a scooter in there. And so we were already like, this is a bit weird. Mm. And then as we start to go down, it's stopping at every level. And the bird with the scooter is going, mate, I got in at 3. I've gone up to 8. I'm now going to 7, 6, 5. So she's going, and I go, well, maybe this is the only lift that's working.
2: Mm.
3: Because it kept stopping at
2: every
3: level. And more people would come in, so it's getting more and more crammed.
2: Mm. So by the end, we're all like squash. We're a tin of sardines.
3: Yeah.
2: And
3: your breath stinks.
2: So does yours.
3: Far out.
2: Yeah.
3: I knew
2: Very
3: it.
2: Bad.
3: Yeah.
2: You got to wash your Invisalign, mate. Yeah.
3: Okay.
2: But I thought, me being me, had word vomit, and I said, at probably about level 3, so we still had a little bit to go down.
3: Yep.
2: I said, hope we all get stuck in here together.
1: Oh, no.
3: Yeah, no, no, not hope. She goes, imagine if we all got stuck. So I look at her like, why would you say that? And then someone goes, why would you say that? And then the dude behind you goes, don't worry, guys. Don't think we will. It's all good.
2: And then what did you say to double down on us two being weirdos, Jack? Don't just make it like I was the one here.
3: And I said, then we should all start kissing. to which there was zero response.
2: Zero.
3: So I thought that was a bit of a giggle. I'm like, imagine we all got stuck, don't we? Well, we could all start kissing.
2: Just silence.
3: And then, literally, let's play it out how it happened.
2: Imagine if we all got stuck in here.
3: Why would you say that? No, don't worry. We won't get stuck. Yeah, if we did, we could all start kissing. Ding.
2: Ding. Everyone walks out.
1: Okay, so you didn't get stuck in there and all start kissing.
3: No.
1: I thought that's where it was heading.
3: Yeah.
2: Oh.
3: I wish, mate.
2: Yeah.
3: I wish.
2: That way.
3: But it's just, sometimes, mate.
2: Lifts are awkward.
3: So awkward.
2: Way better than.
3: We're trying to suck the toxicity out of the lift.
1: Mm.
2: And you were trying to suck someone's face.
3: Oh.
1: I'm glad you said face.
3: Hey, Christ, you said face.
2: Kissing.
3: You said face, which is a better thing to say, but factually inaccurate. Hey, it's been fun.
1: Yeah.
3: It's been really fun.
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11: Hey, you're Italian.
12: I am. Ciao, bella.
11: And you're 27% Chinese.
10: Correct. I'm also got a bit of Italian in me as well.
11: Oh. How much?
10: Not as much as Chinese, but maybe about like 20. Well, I'm like a quarter.
11: Okay.
10: Yeah.
11: So around a bit.
10: Oh, so we should probably play some of this.
11: Let's play some of this.
12: I've got to make Franco, Uncle Luigi, Uncle Mario, Nonna proud.
11: It's so pissy you've got an Uncle Mario and an Uncle Luigi.
10: Well, it's amazing.
12: They're dead now.
11: Too many mushrooms.
12: Jack.
10: Bowser. Couldn't defeat the Koopa King.
12: Did you say Bowser?
10: Bowser.
11: Not again. Usually the heroes win. Okay. We wanted to test your Italian-ness.
12: Yeah.
11: So I've got a list of things here. Do you know what's considered rude in Italy, Lulu?
12: Okay.
11: So I've got some no's, it's not rude, and some yeses, it is rude.
12: Okay.
11: All right, let's test you. Is it rude putting cheese on a seafood pasta?
12: Yes.
11: Asking for parmesan on a seafood dish will horrify most Italians. The flavours are considered incompatible and chefs may take genuine offence.
12: Parmesan goes on spag bol.
11: Okay, mama knows.
12: And a few other things.
11: Is it rude to have an espresso while standing up?
12: No. They love it. They go into the coffee shops. It's not, you know, here it's a bit more sort of like a sit-down coffee. Like on the side. You got your espresso, bang, on the side, like off the wood.
11: Yep.
12: Out.
11: Mama is correct again. Is it rude to eat bread without butter?
12: No, because they love dipping it in olive oil and balsamic.
11: Mama is correct again. Is it rude to walking into a shop without saying, buongiorno, buonasera?
12: Yes. I feel like they're pretty...
11: A simple greeting acknowledges the owner and his basic social courtesy. That is correct.
12: Yep.
11: You're doing very well. Is it a rude? Is it rude?
12: Is it a rude?
11: Yes, I've become an Italian. Sorry.
12: Is it a rude?
11: Okay. Is it the rude to arrive on time?
12: Yes. Oh my. Well, just like I feel like they're always... Okay, on time... No, actually, I take that back. Arriving early would be rude.
11: Right, you're wrong.
12: Oh.
11: Arriving on time is a little rude.
12: Yeah, that's what I mean. They're like...
11: No, you're right. I actually want to give it to you because I sort of influenced you there by going, ooh.
12: Yeah, do you know what I mean? It's like if you rocked up at 5 to 3 and you meant to be there at 3, the Italians would be like, what are you doing?
11: Well, they're arriving 15 to 20 minutes late to someone's home for dinner is the norm. They said it's a little awkward to arrive on time. Is it rude to have a huge brekkie?
12: Yes. Big lunch, big dinner.
11: The traditional Italian breakfast is often tiny. Coffee, something sweet. Lulu, you're

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18: No, well, I went to jump into bed the other night and there was a redback spider. And Lambie, your reaction straight away was, oh, he's careful of that one.
19: Be careful of the redback.
18: I'm not going to ride it like a horse, but I'm not panicking about it. Like,
19: you're not going to like be the big spoon. That would be
18: no. And then I was like, I actually don't know anyone that's been bitten by a redback spider. I know we all, you know, duck and weave and hide, and we're always being told, well, careful of the redbacks there, all that sort of business. I just don't know anyone that's actually been pounded by one. I got a message from a mate of mine.
20: Thought that word got banned. But
18: sorry, I completely forgot. It's got a quick message from a mate. Don't know if he's using that, Blandy. English teacher in year 12 got bitten by one once, had to go to hospital, took the week off. We all called him a pussy. For the rest of the year, we all failed English.
19: Look at this.
20: Fair call.
19: Apparently, only female redbacks bite. Only the larger female redback is capable of biting humans. Male fangs are too small. Losers.
18: Have you engaged in a battle with a redback that didn't go favourably with you?
19: Adam,
18: you been bitten?
19: In Mullaloo, Adam, have you been bitten by a redback?
21: I've been bitten by a redback twice.
18: No, Adam, come on.
21: Yeah, serious.
18: Go on. Well, run me through one, what happened, and then where were you, what happened? I'm not buying it yet.
20: Oh.
21: So the first one, I was doing some gardening and I needed a help. I needed a lift with some limestone blocks. All right, long story short, so my neighbour came over and said, yeah, I'll give you a lift. So I just threw like some runners on that were at the front door with no socks.
19: Oh, no.
21: And the almighty mother of a redback bit me on my toe.
19: Oh.
21: And it put me in hospital for about a day, Dave.
20: Oh, boy.
19: A day?
21: Yeah, and I'm telling you now, if I explain the pain to you, it's like... It started off with your foot feeling like it's in a vice, then it moved to the calf, then the hammy, then the groin, and it was painful. And the doctor said that redback bites are typically, like a decent redback bite is more painful than a snake bite, but it's not as dangerous.
19: Wow.
21: So, yeah.
19: So were there any talks of, like, would it have been, like, just an anti-venom shot, or how do they get rid of it?
21: Yeah, so the anti-venom shot is, so you know they make anti-venom, they do it off horses, right?
19: Yeah.
21: So,
18: maybe you do ride like a horse.
19: Oh, God.
21: Yeah.
19: Adam, that happened once. What happened the second time?
21: The second time I was just in bed and I got bitten again by, like, one that was half the size. It wasn't nearly as dramatic as the first one. But, it was sore for a couple of hours and I thought I was, because it scared the shit out of me because I thought, oh, no, not again. But, the first one was, like, I was on morphine the whole works, but the second one wasn't really that bad. So
19: Why do you guys have redbacks in your bed? Like,
18: sore
19: honestly.
18: For a couple of hours, though. Like, now, I'm worse off having a curry the night before.
20: You heard his first one. You heard the first bite.
19: The first bite sounds insane.
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18: Well, thus far, we've had a guy ring in say he had an itch for 2 hours. So I'm not sure it's that wild yet. I'm not talking about introducing handguns, but we had a redback in the bed the other day. I was a bit unsure about it. And straight away, Lamb, you're like,
19: poisonous.
18: Stay away from them. Well, they're bad news. That'll ruin your day, all that sort of business. I don't know anyone that's ever been bitten by one. I clearly know they're probably not.

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0: 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We kick off at 12 with the Sunday Sin Bin. From 3:30, it's the NRLW Grand Final. And then, from 6, it's the main event. 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
12: Caught up with my mum and my sister and my niece and my auntie yesterday for lunch for mum's birthday, and we, you know, just talking about good old times. And Sophia is in her early 20s now, but when she was, that's my niece, when she was a baby, her and her little brother, they're about a year and a half, 2 years apart, very close in age. And mum would sometimes babysit them, you know, as you do. And honestly, mum raised four children, like she raised four children in half the neighbourhood because, you know, she took care of all the kids in Paracombe. So she's an amazing caretaker. But the technology aspect that sort of, there was a bit of a shift

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15: Now, Woodsy, you got a beautiful little family happening there. You got three wonderful kids that are very soon to be four.
16: A bun in the oven as well, yep.
15: A bun in the oven.
16: A bub in the oven, sorry, a not bub a bun. Is it a bun?
17: I think it is bun. A bun, isn't it?
15: No, it's a bun.
16: Yeah. Oh, it is a bun. I got one right for once.
15: Yeah, three kids and a bun. That's right.
17: Yeah.
15: You got three
17: bun in the oven.
16: And as you know, with my household, it can be chaotic.
15: Can we check if it's bun or bub? I'm pretty sure it's bun.
17: It's bun.
15: Yeah, like a baker's bun, like you're cooking. You're cooking.
16: Beautiful.
15: Beachy, cook up a bun for us. Good boy.
16: So last night, it is a little bit chaotic at times in our household. Sarah was putting Mackie to sleep. So when Sarah goes down to put him to sleep, it's got to be very quiet in the household.
2: Mm.
16: And then that's when Coco and Buster and I will go lay down ourselves. But last night, so I said to the kids, I said, mate, go to the toilet, go lay down in bed and I'll meet you in bed. That day, so during the day yesterday, Sarah made this beautiful rocky road. You ever had that?
2: Oh, yes. I love rocky road. Oh, it's amazing.
15: Did you bring it in?
16: Well, then that's what I said. I said, I might bring a little surprise in there, but you got to be very quiet. Because
15: no, to the team.
2: To us.
16: Yeah. Oh, no, sorry. No. I brought into the team in the bedroom.
15: Oh, great.
16: Yes, to my little teammates. Sorry, guys, sorry.
15: We misread that.
2: Yeah, I got excited.
15: I got really excited.
16: So did I. But the problem was I took the whole thing into the two kids and Sarah didn't know.
15: Great.
16: So when I went into the room after the kids did their little wee-wees, we were in the bed, we're eating the chocolate, and I just said to the kids, because Buster looks at me and goes, Dad, are we going to save some for Mum? I said, nah, we can eat it all. And he goes,

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13: Fascinating stuff, talking all things police and AFP, Interpol,
14: isn't it?
13: Busts, raids, Raptor Squad, Interpol, whatever you want to call it. Interpol really levelled it up.
14: Fast and furious.
13: We're getting
14: stuff,
13: all sides of raids. You know, we've got a cop remain anonymous, a crim who's turned his life around remain anonymous. We've had a branch manager from a bank, and now we have a local from Oran Park, Dylan, who joins us to tell his side of the story in terms of being raided or busts or seeing it. Welcome to the show, Dylan.
15: Hey, how are you?
14: Good, brother.
13: We're going
14: how are you?
13: Well. Paint the picture for us, mate. What's happened here?
15: Okay, I'm going to paint the picture. So at the time, I'm an apprentice carpenter, and I'm living at my ex-girlfriend's house. At this point, we've been together for 3 years.
16: Mm-hmm. Okay.
15: And on this particular day, I've actually taken the day off sick. So I've taken the day off sick. I'm the only one at home. I'm sitting down in the lounge room watching Netflix just by myself. All of a sudden, I hear a loud bang, bang, bang, bang. Police, search warrant, open the door. Bang, bang, bang. Police, search warrant, open the door. Just as I go to get up to answer the door, and this door's a big glass door, they smash straight through the glass. Jeez. The glass shatters everywhere. And I've never been involved in any criminal activity, never been raided. This is the first time.
13: Yep.
15: They smash through the glass door. Arrest me, and they basically say that my ex-father-in-law was money laundering for his mate who got done with 20 kilos of cocaine.
14: Oh, Jesus.
13: So
0: wrong place, wrong time, brother.
13: All right, now So you're in cuffs, right? You're taken to the clink. What happens next? Where's your girlfriend?
15: They're at work. Everyone's at work.
13: Yep.
15: So I'm the only one dealing with this. They search my car. They search the house. They end up finding like 600,000 in vacuum sealed bags.
13: Okay.
15: Ooh. And
13: without incriminating. Yeah. Without. Yeah.
15: And basically, just. Basically asked for my ID, told me I'm not a part of the case and let me go. But, I was involved in all of it.
0: Can I ask, how was the conversation with the father-in-law after that?
9: Yeah.
15: Oh, it was a bit awkward. I was every excuse under the sun. It was definitely an eye-opener for me.
13: I hate to do this, but we appreciate your call and honesty. Mate, are you still together?
15: No.
0: Is it ex?
15: That's the ex. Ex-father-in-law, ex-missus. Done.
9: Was it
13: ex-father-in-law
9: that?
13: Can be like ex-father-in-law can be taken as in they're like they've broken up.
0: My ex.
13: I heard ex-father-in-law.
9: Was it Dylan because of that, or did you sort of give the family another shot?
15: No, I did give him another shot.
13: Good on you, mate.
15: I did give him another shot. You know, I don't judge, but it was definitely an eye opener for me. Not going through, never been raided, and to be the only one at home when a whole Raptor squad comes in with guns.
0: That's a story to tell, brother. I love that, Dylan.
9: That's something you're taking to every party you ever go to. 100%. That is unbelievable.
13: Good on you, Dylan. We appreciate it.
9: Yeah, very much so. Full disclosure, there's a lot of hemorrhoid chat in this studio. It started with Bo's hemorrhoid about 8 months ago.
0: Bo's hemorrhoids.
9: Hemorrhoids. He had two, and now Woodsy's got a hemorrhoid. And if you think we talk about hemorrhoids a lot on the show, you should hear how much we're talking about hemorrhoids off the show. This is just a snippet of some of our hemorrhoid chats. All week we've been dealing with your hemorrhoids.
13: Yeah.
0: Not one, but two hemorrhoids.
9: Not two, and it's just constant hemorrhoid chat.
0: How do you manage your hemorrhoid? Is the question on it?
13: Matt, that's a good question.
9: Are you bent over in the mirror looking at it and talking to it, going, please go back up there?
0: Was that little dingleberry?
13: No, I just keep an eye on it.
9: Do you like a little tonsil? Do you play with it? Like give it a little do-do-do-do-do?
13: Well, is anyone out there that's
9: tickly, tickly, tickly?
0: This angle hurts, this angle's tickle, tickle, tickle.
13: Anyone out there who has had a hemorrhoid knows it ain't a laughing matter. Okay?
0: It's laughing when you ain't got it.
9: You guys are going to love this. I've put the hemorrhoid journey into a song.
13: Mate, just when I think you can't get any more impressive.
0: Oh, my God.
9: Honestly.
13: Go and do something like this to make us feel like shit.
0: Yes.
9: Enjoy the journey of the hemorrhoid via a musical.

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11: Now, there's a theory going around at the moment that every friend group,
12: yes,
11: you know, or family or whatever, has had a moment with a stranger that they've made famous within their group.
12: Yes, okay. It's, you know, hard to explain. Once you get it, you get it.
11: I'll give you an example.
12: Yes.
11: I got a few examples of this. I'll give you one that I will censor a little bit, but this is an example. Two of my mates were working at a photo shop in Glen Innes, like a Kodak shop. This is back in the day, right? They're in there, like, processing photos, doing whatever. Anyway, they were working with this old, sort of older, you know, real Aussie bloke. And he's working in there with them, and they're young bucks, you know, like 18. And he'd been working out in the cotton, right? Big cotton farms. Anyhow, they were like, this bloke just would spin the most insane yarns. And they were like, we all knew that they weren't true, but he was fun to listen to.
12: Yeah.
11: And they were going, they're like, so why'd you leave the cotton? And he goes, boys, I've been bloody working in cotton, bloody years. 5 years in cotton, I'd leave for a bit. Go back, work in cotton another 5 years. Bloody work, end up working bloody cotton, bloody 20 odd years. And one day I just woke up and thought, stuff the cotton. He didn't say stuff.
12: Yep.
11: He said something else.
12: Yep. I know exactly what you mean.
11: They found it hilarious that this guy just woke up one day and thought, the cotton.
12: Yeah. So you then say that a lot.
11: So then that infiltrated our friend group where anything that, if they're like, should we stay here? We go, the cotton, let's get out of here. You know?
12: Yeah.
11: And it's infiltrated our group. He made it famous. And we all know what that means. No one else does.
12: Yes.
11: Have you got an example?
12: I don't know if mine's really the same, but I've got a friend that I showed her a photo of my nonno, which is my

0: Instagram.
1: Oh, I love that bit. That's the Instagram.
0: Wow. That's the Instagram.
2: Trip down memory lane. It's good. Hey, if you want to get your own bingle, give us a DM at Lou and Jarch on Insta.
0: 100%. And if you want to go on a trip, see
2: Avanti.
1: That's the Instagram.
0: Hey, turns out we answered our own question.
1: Yeah.
0: Itinerary.
2: Yeah.
1: Yeah, but was that the answering of the question? Or did you just need, did you have to fit that many syllables?
0: Great point.
1: Itinerary.
0: Great point. Now I'm confused.
1: Yeah, we still don't know.
0: We don't know.
1: It's Lou and Jarch from Triple M.
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0: How you going?
2: Really good. So Jarch is just being, are we prankster off here?
0: Yeah, that's correct. Now listen up.
2: Well, we've just come from our podcast before the radio show.
0: We have.
2: We do our podcast, We Mean Well. And we're in quite a big building. Well, there's a fair few.
0: I think there's a fair podcast mob in there. There's one on our floor. There's a few everywhere. There's a lot of people.
2: Yeah,
0: in the
2: it's not just podcasts though, Jack. There's like
0: Hungry
2: proper,
0: Jacks.
2: Like, there's proper like businesses and stuff.
0: Hungry Jacks.
2: Know? Yeah.
0: It takes up like three levels.
2: Yeah, so there's a lot
0: like
2: of...
0: Like their HQs there, I think.
1: Wow.
2: Heaps of accountants, shit like that. So,
0: oh, yeah.
2: You know, there's
0: copper trading.
2: Yeah, so there's normal people, not just us. In
1: you
2: the
1: just
2: list.
1: Dox yourself? People look up the Hungry Jacks HQ.
2: That's what I was thinking.
0: Whatever.
2: Well, cool. Careful.
0: We're on a different floor.
1: Yeah.
0: We just go past it. So who cares?
2: Anyway, that's not what happened. We were in the lift and we hop in, Jarch and I having sort of probably a conversation for no one else to hear also. So then I said, save this.
0: Yeah.
2: We hop in the lift. There's probably, what, seven people in there already?
0: Seven or eight.
2: It was packed. A chick had a scooter.
0: She had a scooter in there. And so we were already like, this is a bit weird. Mm. And then as we start to go down, it's stopping at every level. And the bird with the scooter is going, mate, I got in at 3. I've gone up to 8. I'm now going to 7, 6, 5. So she's going, and I go, well, maybe this is the only lift that's working because it kept stopping at
2: every
0: level and more people would come in. So it's getting more and more crammed.
2: Mm. So by the end, we're all like squash. We're a tin of sardines.
0: Yeah.
2: And
0: your breath stinks.
2: So does yours.
0: Far out.
2: Yeah.
0: I knew
2: Very
0: it.
2: Bad.
0: Yeah.
2: You got to wash your Invisalign, mate.
0: Mm.
2: Yeah.
0: Okay.
2: But I thought me being me had word vomit and I said at probably about level 3. So we still had a little bit to go down.
0: Yep.
2: I said, hope we all get stuck in here together.
1: Oh, no.
0: Yeah, no, no, not hope. She goes, imagine if we all got stuck. So I look at her like, why would you say that? And then someone goes, why would you say that? And then the dude behind you goes, don't worry, guys. Don't think we will. It's all good.
2: And then what did you say to double down on us two being weirdos, Jack? Don't just make it like I was the one here.
0: And I said, then we should all start kissing. to which there was zero response.
2: Zero.
0: So I thought that was a bit of a giggle. Like, imagine we all got stuck, don't we? Well, we could all start kissing.
2: Just silence.
0: Literally, let's play it out how it happened.
2: Imagine if we all got stuck in here.
0: Why would you say that? No, don't worry. We won't get stuck. Yeah, if we did, we could all start kissing. Ding.
2: Everyone walks out.
1: Okay, so you didn't get stuck in there and all start kissing.
0: No.
1: Oh, I thought that's where it was heading.
0: Yeah. Oh. I wish, mate. Yeah.
2: Didn't
0: I wish.
2: That way.
0: But it's just, sometimes, mate.
2: Lifts are awkward.
0: So awkward.
2: Way better than.
0: We're trying to suck the toxicity out of the lift.
1: Mm.
2: And you were trying to suck someone's face.
0: Oh.
1: I'm glad you said face.
0: Hey, Christ, you said face.
2: Kissing.
0: You said face, which is a better thing to say, but factually inaccurate. Hey. It's been fun.
1: Yeah.
0: It's been really fun.
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0: Hey, you're Italian.
2: I am. Ciao, bella.
0: And you're 27% Chinese.
1: Correct. I'm also got a bit of Italian in me as well.
0: Oh. How much?
1: Not as much as Chinese, but maybe about like 20. Well, I'm like a quarter. A quarter.
0: Okay.
1: Yeah.
0: So around a bit.
1: Oh, so we should probably play some of this.
0: Let's play some of this.
2: I've got to make Franco, Uncle Luigi, Uncle Mario, Nonna proud.
0: It's so pissy you've got an Uncle Mario and an Uncle Luigi.
1: Well, it's amazing.
2: They're dead now.
0: Too many mushrooms.
2: Jack.
1: Couldn't defeat the Koopa King.
2: Did you say Bowser?
0: Bowser. Not again. Usually the heroes win. Okay. We wanted to test your Italian-ness.
2: Yeah.
0: So I've got a list of things here. Do you know what's considered rude in Italy, Lulu?
2: Okay.
0: So I've got some no's, it's not rude, and some yeses, it is rude.
2: Okay.
0: All right, let's test you. Is it rude putting cheese on a seafood pasta?
2: Yes.
0: Asking for Parmesan on a seafood dish will horrify most Italians. The flavours are considered incompatible and chefs may take genuine offence.
2: Parmesan goes on spag bol.
0: Okay, mama knows.
2: And a few other things.
0: Is it rude to have an espresso while standing up?
2: No. They love it. They go into the coffee shops. It's not, you know, here it's a bit more sort of like a, oh, sit down coffee. Sit down, it's like on the side. You got your little espresso, bang, on the side, like a like off the wood.
0: Yep.
2: Out.
0: Mama is correct again. Is it rude to eat bread without butter?
2: No, because they love dipping it in olive oil and balsamic.
0: Mama is correct again. Is it rude to walking into a shop without saying, buongiorno, buonasera?
2: Yes. I feel like they're pretty.
0: A simple greeting acknowledges the owner and his basic social courtesy. That is correct.
2: Yep.
0: You're doing very well. Is it a rude? Is it rude?
2: Is it a rude?
0: That's, I've become an Italian. Sorry.
2: Is it a rude?
0: Okay. Is it a rude to arrive on time?
2: Yes. Oh my. Well, just like I feel like they're always, okay, on time. No, actually, I take that back. Arriving early would be rude.
0: Right. You're wrong.
2: Oh.
0: Arriving on time is a little rude.
2: Yeah, that's what I mean. They're like,
0: no, you're,
2: do you
0: I
2: know
0: just
2: what
0: want
2: I
0: to
2: mean?
0: Give it to you because I sort of influenced you there by going, ooh.
2: Yeah, do you know what I mean? It's like if you rocked up at 5 to 3 and you meant to be there at 3, the Italians would be like, what are you doing?
0: Well, they're arriving 15 to 20 minutes late to someone's home for dinner is the norm. They said it's a little awkward to arrive on time. Is it rude to have a huge brekkie?
2: Yes. Big lunch, big dinner.
0: The traditional Italian breakfast is often tiny. Coffee, something sweet. Lulu, you're 100% here.
2: I know. This is crazy.
0: Is it rude to eat pizza with your hands?
2: No.
0: No, mama.
2: Hey, mama get knows. That margarita in you.
0: Mama knows. Is it rude putting your elbows on the table while you eat? She's putting her elbows on to go back.
2: I want to say no.
0: Back. You're 100% correct. You did not get one wrong. You're the most, with Uncles Mario and Luigi would be proud of you.
2: Oh, yes, I did it.
0: And obviously your father, Franco.
2: Yes.
0: Yeah.
1: but mainly Mario and Luigi.
2: Well, isn't that interesting, like how you remember things from younger and like little holidays away and stuff?
0: Mm.
2: Like it actually, you know? Sorry, that felt quite deep.
0: No, no. You're 100% kid. Really proud of you.
15: The Early Drive Home with Lou and Judge.
0: I got a yarn for you.
2: Hit it, King.
0: Oh.
2: What's up, Daddy?
0: Sorry.
2: What's up? What's up over there?
0: You shouldn't say hit it, King, and then call someone Daddy.
2: You know what, Jack?
0: Do you know what I mean?
2: You're right.
0: Thank you.
2: You're dead right.
0: It just adds a bit of rightio. Hey.
2: At least it's 2 o'clock.
1: Yeah, it's okay. Kids are at school.
0: I've seen a couple of these videos going around, and it's blokes hiding from coppers. I saw one bloke in a fridge. Now, yeah, what? In like a little tiny bar fridge.
2: Oh, I was going to say, it needed to be a big fridge. No, I just moved all the
0: All the shelves were out, shelving were out, and he's just sitting in there. They found him. Now, this bloke, Hertfordshire Police, or Hertfordshire, I'd assume, police have shared body cam footage of one of those more unusual attempts to avoid arrest. So they were looking for a 52-year-old bloke who was wanting for failing to appear at court over a theft offence.
2: Yeah.
0: They searched his address. And they found him laying on a bed with a shopping bag pulled over his head, hoping it would stop officers recognising him. But it's like, if you can't see me, I can't see you.
2: Yeah, so when you're a kid and you're like hidden, but your feet are hanging out.
0: Yeah, the curtains.
2: Yeah.
0: It literally.
2: I can't see you.
0: Yeah, I'd lay on the ground, curl up in a ball and close my eyes. And I'm like, well, if I can't see them.
2: Sir, we can see you on the floor.
0: He was arrested without incident and was later charged with 2 counts of shop theft. Have you ever done any good hiding? Have you?
2: Used to play hide and seek a lot, but I didn't really have a go-to hiding place. You?
0: I did. I used to hide from babysitters.
2: Oh, where?
0: Leave the house, run out, and then leave their house, run back to my house, and then hide.
2: That is so annoying.
0: I know. I was like 3.
2: How did you even think to do that 3? You're like the kid from Home Alone. just running amok.
0: That is correct.
2: Yeah, you're Kevin.
0: If you would like to hear a bit of audio, I think we've got a bit of audio of this bloke. Should we play a bit of audio? Just for a bit of fun?
16: Hello, how are you? You okay?
17: Yeah, I'm right.
16: Is here?
17: No.
16: Can we come and have a look? Has he been round here at all? Does this go all the way round? Hello, how are you, mate?
17: Found ya.
16: Keep your hands where you can see him.
1: Keep your hands where you can see him. Talking to him like he's a child.
0: I know, like a little kid.
2: Hands up.
0: That audio actually very reminiscent of when I would get caught by the babysitter. Very, very similar. Now, what we were thinking, Lulu, if you'll indulge me.
2: Oh, I will always.
0: Nice.
1: Mm.
0: Where'd you hide?
1: Yeah.
0: Who'd you hide from? Now, was it the coppers?
2: I'd love a coppers story.
0: Was it babysitters?
1: Yeah.
0: Was it?
1: Sometimes you hide from your own mum because you're at your mate's house.
0: Yeah, yeah, yeah.
2: Did you have a good hide and seek spot? I never could find a good one. Yeah, too easy a spot.
0: Yeah, buddy, buddy. Yeah, I mean, if you had an outdoor tank, and potentially you'd be good, or just like in the dam. Why is there a boy in the dam?
2: Nah.
15: Triple M's early drive home with Lou and Judge.
0: Yeah, because there was a bloke in Bernard Shire or something in England. And the coppers were looking. The coppers were looking for him, and he's decided to lay on his bed, put a plastic bag over his head, and just basically shut out the world and hope that it all just went away.
2: I'm not here, Justin. We got you on the line, mate. Tell us, where did you hide?
0: It's Justin.
18: Oh, in the pool.
2: How long did you stay in there?
1: In the pool.
18: Oh, wasn't that long, but this is how it started. This is like New Year's Eve, going back about 13, 14 years ago. Me and my mates, so we put all the glow sticks in our bikes and ride around the caravan park.
0: Love that.
18: And because this is after 9:30, 10 o'clock, the guy that runs the caravan park doesn't want us riding the bikes. He's chasing us down in his little golf buggy.
0: Yeah.
18: Catches me two mates. And I'm going, I've got to hide. Ditch the bike in a bush. Somehow he didn't find it.
0: Yeah, with all the glow sticks.
18: I just jumped the fence into the pool and hit in the pool.
0: So did you do like, I think it's in Shanghai Noon, where they've got the little
1: straw,
0: the little straw, and you're there with the straw at the water, breathing underwater, or did you just pop your head down as he was walking past?
2: It would be so dark at night
18: I did the old crocodile technique with your nose and eyes hanging out the pool.
0: That's huge, mate.
1: I love it.
0: That is Justin.
1: That's good.
0: That's Splinter Cell
2: sort
0: of shit.
2: That's great.
0: That's great. Thank you, mate. Brad, talk to us. Where'd you hide?
19: Afternoon, team. Not me. I was in the army with a guy back in the early 90s who told us a story that he went AWOL, which, of course, is absent without leave, a bit of a no-no.
0: Yeah.
19: But he managed to hide in his sister's attic for 11 years. They came looking for him.
0: What?
19: And after 11 years, he decided that he missed the army so much, so he walked back into the recruitment centre and said, I wasn't out of line with that whole AWOL thing, and they took him back.
0: What was his name?
19: He went back in.
0: Fran Ank.
2: Wait, I have so many questions. Did his sister know he was in the attic?
19: Yeah, she knew. She was complicit in harbouring him for 11 years.
2: 11 years!
1: And then he went back.
0: That is hilarious.
19: And then he went back. Oh, yeah, that's all right, mate.
0: But, Brad, you know how sometimes it gets to the end of the year and you're like, mate, I'm burnt out. I just need 4 weeks off, you know. I need a few weeks off. I'll come back refreshed. Yeah. You just might have needed 11 years off.
2: Yeah.
0: Come back fresh, you know, dust out the cobwebs.
2: I might need 11 years off. You got an attic for me? So, where'd you hide?
20: I hid in the pantry.
2: Dangerous.
20: I was avoiding some hanky-panky with my partner. He was on a shore thing on the weekend.
0: Oh, shivers.
20: And I promised him if the kids left that we might be able to get something done. And so, yes, the kids left and I took off and I hid in the pantry.
0: For how long?
20: 20 minutes.
0: Oh, so, I mean, you hit for 20, you could have just had fun for two.
20: Well, yeah.
2: Sue's not having it. She'd rather have a packet of biscuits.
20: I could hear him asking where I was, opening other doors and looking out.
1: Oh, my goodness.
0: Sounding desperate.
20: He found me.
0: Marco.
20: I had to give in. And just as we were about to start, my son come home.
1: Oh, wow.
20: So he missed out anyway.
1: Oh, wow.
20: Good spot, the pantry, because he never goes in there because he doesn't cook.
1: What a good spot.
15: The early drive home with Lou and Judge.
21: Reverse the verse.
1: Yes, it's time for Severe Severe.
0: It is time for Severe Severe, and I'm pretty excited about it.
2: I played with Dr. Chris Brown.
1: Oh, really?
0: How did DCB go?
2: Yeah, he was actually all good.
0: Was he?
2: All good sounds like a really bad. No, he was actually way better than I was. I've lost my flow. I've lost my rhythm.
0: Yeah, okay.
2: I've lost my timing.
0: Hey, well, let's see if Daddy can bring it back for you.
1: Mm.
2: I'm Daddy, by the way.
0: So basically the way this works, if you've never heard it before, we will say a very quick snippet of a song.
1: You'll sing it. You won't just
0: say
1: it.
0: We'll sing it.
2: And then you must emulate it.
0: So we'll reverse it.
2: And then you must emulate
0: it. Learned the word emulate.
1: Once we reverse
0: it. Once we reverse, you've got to
2: emulate. Then you must emulate it.
0: To try and bring it back to its original
1: form. Then we reverse
0: form.
1: It again, see if it sounded normal.
0: Let's just show them what we do.
1: Let's show them. Who wants to sing first?
2: Lulu.
1: Go on. Okay, take it away.
2: Like a virgin.
1: Oh, yeah, a bit of Madonna.
2: Mm.
1: Okay. Let's just, now let's see if I remember how to reverse these things. It's been a while. Here we go. Oh, one more time. Go, Josh. Yeah, pretty
2: close, but I feel like the middle you may have mucked
0: yeah,
2: up.
0: Yeah, I think a lot of it I did.
1: Okay, let's see.
0: Not
1: yeah,
0: bad.
1: Yeah, pretty good.
2: Yeah, that's like the basics were there.
0: Yeah.
2: No, it wasn't even, it was.
0: It was like and virgin. It was 75%.
2: Yeah, I would give it a 65, but each to their own.
0: I'm giving myself 70.
2: Okay. Yeah, happy. Meet in the middle.
1: Judge, right. Time for you to have a sing. Go.
0: In Lodi again.
2: That was really hard the way you did it.
0: Like Up Virgin. In Lodi again.
1: What song is that?
0: Lodi by Credence Clearwater. And I go yard walling it. And I go yard walling it.
1: Go, Lou.
2: And I has no darling. No?
0: Not even. I reckon that's a 30%.
1: Let's see.
0: That just sounds reversed.
2: Yeah, I kind of got nagged.
0: Yeah, that's a 4%. Easily.
2: 12.
0: No way.
2: 13.
0: Not a chance.
2: 9.
0: 4%.
2: Call it 9.
0: It was 4.
2: We'll call it 9.
1: You'd have to say Jarch is going into round 2 in the lead.
0: Easily. Okay. I'm going to give you an easy one.
1: Well,
2: it's my turn.
0: It's your
1: Lou
0: turn.
1: Sings first.
0: Sorry.
1: Sing it, Lou.
2: You smile, I smile.
1: Okay.
2: Justin Bieber. And always playing at home.
1: As long as you can get smile right,
0: yep.
1: That's two of your words.
0: Elims.
1: Let's see.
2: Wham, sweet.
0: Go again.
2: Wham, sweet.
0: Wham, sweet. Wham, sweet.
2: Pretty good.
1: I think, wham. Wham, sweet. Okay, let's see.
0: You smile, I'll smile.
1: Pretty good.
0: Buddy, play that again.
1: Okay.
2: That's really good.
0: You smile, I'll smile.
1: Yeah.
0: That's a 94%.
2: Have I lost my
0: flow? Nah, here, I'll give you a good one.
1: Okay, Josh,
0: give you a good one.
1: Take it away.
0: Hey, Jude.
1: That's a nice one.
2: Come on, Lulu.
0: Come on, Lulu.
1: And it's a classic. Okay, let's reverse it.
0: Swoosh, yeah.
1: Ooh, hang on one more time. Okay.
0: Snoosh sneer. Snoosh sneer.
2: No. Oh, what?
0: It was snoosh sneer. It was snoosh sneer.
1: Let's see how you went.
2: Hey, Jude.
1: Pretty good.
2: Hey, Jude.
1: Yeah.
0: That's a 94% of two.
2: Yes!
0: That's a 94% of two, but 94% and
2: 7.
0: So you got, I've got 94% and 70%. You've got 94 and 4.
2: So we tied.
0: No.
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12: Hey there, I'm Lauren Howarth. A study has found the great Australian dream is slipping out of reach for many. Over 50% of aspiring first homeowners have given up on the idea of ever buying a home. The research published by News Corp also shows most people believe rent money is dead money. The Reserve Bank Board will meet today ahead of tomorrow's cash rate decision. The RBA is widely expected to announce another hike, which would be the fourth increase so far this year. Most Queensland voters would back Pauline Hanson as Prime Minister over Anthony Albanese. New polling analysis also finding Labor's primary vote in the Sunshine State has fallen from 30 to 25%. And the federal government has launched a national education campaign on the deadly H5 bird flu. More than 650 cases have been recorded across the country.
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12: The Knights are into their first grand final in 25 years after an incredible 22-14 win over Penrith. Newcastle playing a man down for the second half after Phoenix Crossland was sent off for a hip drop tackle on Nathan Cleary. The Penrith skipper rushed to hospital with a compound leg fracture. Ivan also revealing his other foot was broken.
14: That was a bit hard. I was a bit emotional, so show goes on, so.
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15: 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Tonight, down to 15. And tomorrow, a possible shower with a high of 20. and your music sorted with a curated playlist for every mood. 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
12: Well, it's been a great week for me personally because I believe a bet I made with Steve is such a sure thing that come May, I'll be rolling in it.
13: I'll take you on that bet.
14: Okay, come on. What are we betting? Nudie runs?
13: Oh, God, no. Oh, no, no, no. No one needs to see that, Tanya.
14: I bet you 10 you'll
13: do a nudie run.
14: No, you have to put a bet down.
13: Oh, I just did.
14: No, between the two of you, and we'll work out the winner in May.
13: All right, $1 million.
12: We'll find out what this big bet was over very soon. But first, let's dive into Tanya's married life.
14: This is totally unique to marriage. You bend over in front of your partner and you're going to get a gripping of the hips. Let's call it that.
13: Oh, yeah.
14: And whether you're male or female... Because I do it to Michael too. But if you two bent over in the studio, I promise I wouldn't do it to you. Because that is wrong. And we don't do that in public places.
13: Well, don't think it's why I stopped doing it the first year.
14: Get a gripping of the hips.
12: We are well on board the Knights train. One win away from the big dance and some future sickies. And let's face it, we all came in Monday feeling pretty hungover.
13: If you're not going to work today and you're trying to go and ring in the sickies, I don't think the footy's going to cut it because we all watched it. So we've got to come up with better ones.
14: But I think any boss that doesn't give their employee a day off would be a bum after a night's win like that.
15: A bloody bum, do you, Bob?
14: In the words of Bob Hawke.
16: Tell you what, any boss who sacks anyone for not turning up the day is a bum.
12: Let's go to the phones and hear some sicky excuses.
13: This has got to be the best excuse ever. It'd be like you and I, right? Someone going, hey, do you want to come to after work drinks?
14: Yeah.
13: And he looked him in the eye and said, I'd love to, but I can't. I've got an avocado at home and it's going bad. So I've got to get home and make a sanger.
14: Well, Jody's at the terrace. Best excuse you've heard.
17: I had a workmate that had to leave work because his cat got out.
13: Did he ever find it, Jody?
17: Who knows?
14: Josh is in Maitland. What's yours, Josh?
18: Well, I've been booking in every Monday off for the last couple of weeks for the Knights to... It's actually a superstition of mine. I'll keep booking in leave.
13: Well done.
14: Nothing wrong with booking in leave. In fact, I think we probably should next Monday because that's going to be amazing if they win.
13: No, I can't come in next Monday. I've got an avocado going bad at home.
12: And my cat's escaped.
13: Want to swap on that?
12: Yeah, we should swap, Steve, because you've got cats and I normally have avocado.
13: Excuse me, minding cats, everybody. Everybody, I'm minding cats. They're not my cats, just in case there's a beautiful single woman listening.
12: He's not a cat man, everyone. Hey, speaking of animals, can you believe this might be on the cards one day?
13: Within our lifetime, and it's even saying we will have the technology to talk to animals. What do you want to ask Indy?
14: I think it's so strange that you say we will have the technology to talk to animals. Indy and I have great conversations now.
13: No, for sane people.
19: We could talk to the animals, learn their languages.
12: Hey, can we get a couple more sicky excuses for when the Knights win on the weekend?
14: Danielle, is it in
20: mind? My sister just had a day off because it was her dog's first birthday.
13: Oh, there you go.
12: Get lost, that's crazy.
20: Yep.
13: We would hear that here, mate. No problem.
20: Yeah, party hat on him and had a little cake and took him to the beach and I'm like old school.
13: Yeah.
20: She's a lot younger than me and I was like, does that work? I'm going to start using it.
14: Well, Andrew's at home. It's Bill morning.
13: Best excuse you heard or used, mate?
21: Mate, I use the one all the time that I've got to go home. I've got beer in a bowl that's suffocating. It's mouth to mouth.
13: And I hope at the end of it now, mate, if you worked in the same place, never gets old.
21: My boss has heard it a thousand times. He still giggles.
13: Never gets old. I love that.
12: Taking my family to the game Sunday and assumed Tanya'd be going.
14: Every man and his dog we know seems to be going down to the game on Sunday.
13: Yeah, I was expecting you to be going to the game.
14: Yeah, I know.
12: Same, Steve. I thought Tanya would get tickets.
14: Well,
13: but you were saying
14: yoga retreat this weekend.
13: It's that time of year. You always book a nice yoga retreat because we're never in the final.
14: I know.
12: Hey, let's hear from a guy who's been monumental to the Knights' success this year. We love this bloke, Matty Croker. He joined us Wednesday and said this about our season.
22: I don't know if you remember, I come on here after the last Warriors game knowing that we were going to play semi-finals and I said, like, it's just a month of footy and you never know you could do something special at the end of it. And halfway through that, we're still taking it one game at a time, but, you know, you're 80 minutes from what you strive to be at all year.
13: Yeah.
22: You know, 17 teams, right? 17 teams in November all set out, we need to make the grand final because we've got to win it, right? Well, there's only four teams left, right? 13 teams are on the drink. They're finished now. They're finished. You know, the Warriors had a great season. They were that close. They were bees away from being the minor premiers. It's done now. Their season's done now. That's how hard it is. So
13: it's over quick. It
22: goes over quick, so you cannot waste an opportunity. And that's what we're saying to these young boys and us older boys too. I've never been in this position.
14: We are 80 minutes away from a grand final. Yeah. you haven't seen anything like this town. You think it's amazing now? When you guys come home with the win on Sunday, that whole week leading into a grand final, it will be mind-blowing.
22: Yeah, and we love seeing it. We really do. So, like, for the public listening, we absolutely froth it.
12: Let's get to that big bet that was made. This was the context. Bought tickets to Radiohead the other day. I know for a fact they will not play this song. They never play it.
13: I'll take you on that bet and say they will.
12: You reckon?
13: Yeah.
14: Okay, come on. What are we betting? Nudie runs?
13: Oh, God, no. $1 million, Risey.
12: Done, I'll bet you $1 million.
14: All right, it's $1 million on the line in May 2027.
13: Sorry. Repeat.
12: Was Rosie's Rewind.
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14: Hey, Jess Rouse here. That's what a welcome home sounds like when the Newcastle Knights make their first grand final in 25 years. More than 35,000 Newcastle faithful watched at Accor, while thousands more packed into venues across the Hunter to watch the 22-14 performance. Everything was against fans heading to the stadium with a broken down freight train and traffic on the M1. Coach Justin Holbrook took the time to thank the fans in the sheds.
11: Just want to start by saying that's the best win in the history of rugby league. So many come down, train stopped, traffic down, took them 4 hours to get here. And for you boys to deliver that performance is unbelievable.
14: Phoenix Crossland faces a nervous wait from the judiciary after a controversial hip drop tackle that saw Nathan Cleary stretch it off with a nasty leg injury. In other news, a teen off to court after being caught with a knife at Green Hills and disappointment for triathletes in Newcastle yesterday.
10: Triple M National News.
15: Morning, I'm Lauren Howarth. Some first home buyers are putting as much as 45% of their income towards mortgage repayments. The finding comes as the Reserve Bank meets today, ahead of tomorrow's cash rate decision. Most economists are tipping the RBA to announce the fourth increase of the year. A new education campaign on the deadly H5 bird flu. The federal government's Bird Flu Know What To Do campaign will run across TV, radio and social media for 6 weeks. There have been over 650 confirmed cases across the country. 5 men have been arrested following a security scare at a British airbase used by the US Air Force. Police believe they might have been preparing a terrorist act. And Aussie researchers have found that daylight saving has no clear and consistent effect on major mental health declines. The clocks will move forward by an hour in some states over the weekend.
16: Research shows that regularly eating ultra-processed foods can increase your risk of developing type 2 diabetes by 53%. Search Diabetes Australia for more about the nation's fastest-growing chronic condition.
10: Sport.
15: Ivan Cleary has revealed the extent of son Nathan's injuries after the Panthers went down 22-14 to the Knights. The Penrith skipper rushed to hospital for surgery on a compound leg fracture, his other foot also broken. While Newcastle's booked its first grand final spot in 25 years, coach Justin Holbrook says they knew what to do when Phoenix Crossland was sent off.
17: What helped us was we'd been in this position a few weeks ago. You know, we played New Zealand, the Warriors over there, and we went to 12 and our attack didn't miss a beat.
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14: A fairly wet morning, but showers should start to clear by lunchtime. 20 degrees on the coast, 19 in the valley. Looking partly cloudy tomorrow and blue skies Wednesday and Thursday. 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

0: From the Tanya and Steve studio, Honeysuckle, and live across Newcastle and the Hunter.
1: How was that?
2: Oh, my God. What a day. What a win. What a team for our town.
1: And we talked to him. Was it Friday or Thursday? When did we talk to Sandon? Anyway, last week. No way in hell is he going to be man of the match. We were just hoping he got through it.
2: I know.
1: And he's, what did he do?
2: He was incredible. And now he gets to line up to his old team. Yeah,
1: true.
2: What an emotional, weird day yesterday.
1: I hope when he's running, he yelled out, "That'll teach you for not wanting me," to the Roosters. But yeah, there was everything in that game.
2: As they say, the greatest, it has to be the greatest game this century.
1: Until next week. That will be the greatest game when we win.
2: But all those elements.
1: Everything.
2: No team's ever made the grand final
1: from the
2: position that they finished in.
1: Yep.
2: You know, to go in with 12 men 2 weeks ago, 12 men yesterday.
1: Cleary starting off the bench. You know, and all of us going, what?
2: Yeah.
1: The stories.
2: Yeah, it's incredible.
1: Punders not getting there because train's breaking down.
2: Mm.
1: It was the whole package.
2: Yeah.
1: The game.
2: Very much so.
1: It was a package of stories, wasn't it? Oh, I hope that wasn't our grand final.
3: We will win. I've lost my voice a little bit. We will win.
1: Well, you were there.
3: It was the best. It was the best. One of the best nights of my life.
1: That's great.
2: Considering you're married with four kids, that's a big call.
1: Yeah.
3: It was the best night of my life.
1: And the kids were going off.
3: The kids were going off, but even at the start of the game, it was like a Newcastle Knights home game on steroids.
2: Yeah.
3: All the Panthers were getting booed. Like when Nathan Cleary was like warming up on the sideline, it just went,
2: ooh. Couldn't hear it right.
3: I couldn't believe it. There was like, I reckon 85% Newcastle fans. You know how we're talking about during the week?
2: Yeah.
3: Maybe 90% Newcastle. Well,
1: what do you reckon the Roosters are thinking for next week too? Because it's not just Novocastrians now, it's the rest of the country.
2: Yeah, definitely.
3: Everyone's on board.
1: My mate Richard, who I watched the game with Friday, just to be with him, I just said to him, they won, the Roosters. Well, there's Knights. What's that going to be like for you in Newcastle? And he went, oh, pretty much like you've been for State of Origin, mate.
2: Yeah.
1: Lonely.
2: Very.
1: Yeah.
2: And they won convincingly too, the Roosters.
3: Oh,
2: the Dolphins weren't even in it, were they?
1: They didn't look too puffed at the end, which is a good sign for the Roosters. But it's just a great story. Isn't it?
3: It's just such a great
1: story of everything that went on, but particularly the Sandon stuff.
2: Mm.
1: That try, we all just went, what just happened?
2: Well,
1: off from the tap, you know. Yeah.
2: Like you saw it in the flash rise, but for the rest of us at pubs and watching on TV, we almost missed it because they were replaying the so-called incident.
3: Yep.
2: And then it was legal though. Everything he did was legal.
1: We didn't see the tap. It came back, didn't it, as he was halfway through.
2: Totally.
3: Yeah. So all the footage, but even at the game, because everyone was cheering and people were hugging each other that they didn't even know. So we got the penalty, we're like hugging everyone. And then honestly, even at the field, we didn't know what would happen. We were like, oh my God, cheeky little tap. it was crazy.
2: Cheeky little tap is what it will be called forever and a day.
1: And that last try, everyone at the game yelled, how'd he get the ball again?
2: I know.
1: Again, though, good on him. Ponga at the end, the passion that we've all talked about all year. For all of them.
2: Oh, look.
3: He was amazing.
2: Kaelin crying. And then to the different networks, like Channel 9 for Joey and Fox for Maddie.
1: Yeah.
2: The two Johns boys breaking down in tears.
1: Yes.
2: It was beautiful.
1: It really was.
2: Like it had everything that we ever hoped and dreamed, really.
3: You're
2: a long-suffering fan.
1: I reckon the other commentators, you can see it with Joey, you know, he's commentating the game. I reckon the bosses will go, we might not put him in for night's game. He doesn't say a lot.
2: He's
1: so often waving, like, not me, not me, not me, can't talk. That's what you're here for, mate.
3: That's great footage,
1: isn't
3: it?
1: Your expert commentary.
3: And everyone was patting him on the back like, oh, wow, that was so good.
2: But, you know, let's just go back to our boy Matty Croker. Every week he's come in espousing the belief the team has.
1: Yeah, definitely.
2: Like, with full confidence.
1: Yeah.
2: It's like being in the dressing room of Ted Lasso.
1: It yep. literally.
2: Because that word belief yeah, is yeah. above the dressing room door.
1: There was a little grab of it because, of course, they're flying around the team. But, you know, the boys talked to him after the game. But just as we saw Ponga crying, right?
2: Yeah.
1: Little, just a picture, not when he talked, a picture. And he just hit his heart. And we knew Matty Croker's face. The face yeah. was not, yay, we won, told ya.
2: Told ya.
1: It was a told ya
2: yeah.
1: face.
2: Yep.
1: But, yeah, our boys caught up with him.
3: I've got a bit, yep.
4: Oh, mate, this team's got that much heart. Like, seriously, we go down to 12 men. I bet you everybody would have wrote us off. But we just, mate, we've got that much ticker. We're missing that many blokes. We lose our dummy half. And we just have, mate, just turning up for each other. Like, we had no right to win that. They had that many sets on our line towards the back end, and we just, that is, that's awesome. That's so good.
2: Was incredible.
1: Yeah, the best part, the last try and Sandon's running. Even Bestie just went, go, Sandon. None of them followed him. They were exhausted.
2: Yeah. And this band has already put up their hand overnight and said, hey, if we want to recreate 97, we're in. The Screaming Jets.
3: They'll do the grand final.
2: They've put up their hand and said, please choose us. We're ready.
1: And Nolsey said, I'll play tambourine.
3: Tanya and Steve. Triple M. Good morning, everybody. We'll have your grand final tickets this week as well.

0: at the grand final. The Screaming Jets. Better. What a song. Go Newcastle. Tanner and Steve's on the line.
1: You never know what you find. Woo! Flying from Newey soon? Book your airport parking online early to save. Yeah. Tanner and Steve's on the
2: line. You never know what you find. Look at that, mate.
3: Well,
2: apart from night stuff, which is everywhere, isn't it?
3: I know. You know, I went to the Blue Mountains over the weekend.
2: Yeah.
3: And I arrived on Friday afternoon and I was sitting outside. It was kind of weird watching it. Sitting outside at a cafe in Wentworth Falls.
2: Mm-hmm.
3: And whilst I was having my coffee and a little sneaky cake, these moths started.
2: Just before you got to the health retreat?
3: Yeah, I had to squeeze in one final bit of sugar.
2: I like to do the Macca's drive through, but I see what you were doing.
3: But these moths started getting...
2: I said that like I've been to a health retreat.
0: Sorry. Yeah, nice try, Steve.
2: Yeah, I nearly got away with it. Gave myself up. Okay, you saw what?
3: Yeah, no, as I was sitting there, these moths started getting caught up in my hair, right? Like, I'm kind of batting them away, and I was like, this is so weird and embarrassing because everybody else was sitting just having a lovely afternoon and the moths were in my hair.
0: You're like a moth lady.
3: It was like a weird woman that just came out of mothballs.
2: Do you think they were Newcastle moths and they recognised you?
3: I don't know. But then this cockatoo came and sat on the table. Sounds like I'm in a... I'm on drugs. But I didn't know white cockatoos ate moths.
2: Oh, yeah. Yum.
3: Do they?
2: Mm.
3: Okay. So I was
2: well, you know,
3: now
2: when
3: in
2: we
3: a...
2: got bombarded in Carrington and everything like that, I was saying that what comes with that is moths as well as food. Not just.
3: Oh, okay.
2: But an attraction.
3: Right.
2: Seasonal somehow. I'm not a big moth expert, T, but you're right.
3: Well, the white cockatoo then started trying to grab the moths out of my hair.
2: Oh!
3: And so
2: look out.
3: It was the weirdest encounter. It was like I was being pranked. And the guy that owned the cafe came out and he was batting everybody away from me. Moths and cockatoos. And it was just a weird start to the weekend.
2: God, could you note that, mate? Next time the cockatoos come back to my house, I'm going to get Tanny over. Fill the hair with moths.
3: But then today, it's all over the news, they're bogon moths. Okay,
2: yeah.
3: So they're on their annual migration from the tablelands south.
0: Yep.
3: And suddenly they've been blown off course because of that incredible wind that we've had over the last few days.
2: Pretty fierce, hasn't it?
3: Yeah, so we're getting this influx of bogon moths all up and down the eastern coast.
0: It's wild. They're huge, too,
3: aren't
0: they?
3: They're massive.
2: Yep. I'm not a fan of moths, but spare a thought for the poor buggers in that kind of wind. we just flew 10Ks. Oh, we're back 20.
3: I know.
2: That's a big force to fly in.
3: Basically, they're saying don't worry about them. Leave them, especially cockatoos. God, leave them alone.
2: Mm.
3: And they're not harmful for people or pets.
0: Nah.
3: So you just...
2: And they're a bigger moth and they wear blue singlets.
3: Yeah.
2: All right. That's how you can pick the bogan moth. Got a blue singlet and usually a packet of Windbeal in its sleeve.
0: And okay. VB.
3: It's just the weirdest thing.
0: Do they wreck your clothes? Because every time I'm, like, at the moment, I've got them at home here as well.
3: Do they?
0: I don't know. But, like, every time I'm opening getting something off the line, if I shake it, the moths are coming off the clothesline
3: as well. Moths, by very, very nature, eat it. Stuff like that, don't they? So maybe.
2: I haven't had any at mine yet.
3: What?
0: Oh, we've got so many at mine.
2: Because, obviously, it just dawned on me because I'm looking at you guys talking about it. I'm going, I haven't had any.
0: Cockatoos have been coming
2: away. I'm in Carrington.
3: Oh, the cockatoos.
2: They're not coming anywhere. No, the moths aren't coming anywhere near Carrington. That's where the bloody cockatoos are.
3: Yeah.
0: No way.
2: They're like, there you go. It's like having cats and rats, isn't it? Yeah, because I haven't seen a moth.
3: They were everywhere.
2: Okay.
3: And like I say, I was at this retreat and there was one woman afraid of moths. So in a peaceful retreat where it's no speaking, no keep your mouth shut, she spent the whole weekend screaming.
2: Oh.
3: So it's like...
0: Which isn't very peaceful.
3: Not
0: like
3: very peaceful. The facilitators are running around going, sorry, we're trying to get as many as we can for you. There's this terrified woman screeching her head off.
2: I can only think of an Austin Powers movie. Who has a phobia of moths, really?
3: One woman.
2: Never heard of it.
3: I know.
2: Wow.
3: Yeah.
2: That's okay. Well, so it's on.
3: Yeah.
2: Now, albeit that the ones coming have been blown away, so we're going to take it.
3: They've blown off course.
2: Yeah, hope they don't catch the train. That's not very trustworthy. I still remember when that old train thing go. Remember us Friday, you and I go, isn't that great that they put trains on? You should all go on the train. And I thought, do we go to work today?
3: Oh, man. Did they even make it on time, the train people?
2: The word is that they're pretty much like... kick off or walking
3: right,
2: in.
3: Right, poor buggers.
2: Some people got friends to pick them up and drive them.
3: Yeah. And then they put buses on.
2: Yeah, exactly. But
3: they sent about a dozen buses. There's convoys everywhere. Up the freeway, down the freeway.
2: It was nuts. It was crazy. Wasn't it? I love the power that people think that you and I have got. I'm sure you guys got them as well. I'm getting emails going, can you do something? Our train's broken down. Sure, I'll get on to somebody.
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7: On

0: absolutely pumped on the Knights making the grand final. Yes, we made the grand final.
1: What?
0: Cannot believe it. Why don't you guys text me
1: when things like this happen?
0: Sorry, Steve, forgot.
1: Who's that? All right, play it was Dan's turn today, so she's picked the voice, the celebrity voice that we play. If you guess who it is, you get the goodies. And what are the goodies? I haven't had a look today.
2: Well, because it's the school holidays, we thought we'd reach into Port Stephens Animal Adventures, where you can feed and pat the sharks, the rays, the sharks, the lizards and more, and drag out a family pass for you.
1: Oh, good score.
2: Yeah, to give you something for the kids for the holidays that you don't have to pay for.
1: By the way, with all our technology in here on Overdrive, we haven't got technology as to who's calling us, right, in case you don't know. Mm. So you can tell us if we don't get it up, but we might get it up.
0: There we go.
1: And our little computer screen here.
2: Yeah. So if you want to have a crack at it, it is a very recognisable voice. I don't think you'll struggle.
1: I don't know, by the way. Risey does. Tanya does. I'm not sure, but think pretty easy.
2: Yeah, I think so.
1: Yeah, okay.
2: I think if you're an Overcastrian, you will agree.
1: Well, there's a giveaway.
2: Yeah.
0: I think first to hear might get the goodies.
1: Yes.
0: 133353. Call us right now. I know everyone's a bit hungover maybe this morning or a bit slow.
1: It's even energy hungover, if not alcohol hungover, isn't
0: it?
1: That kind of it's come down from that.
2: Well, I don't know about, I know you and I spoke about it earlier, Rise, but couldn't get to sleep because I kept just going in and watching so many calls of last night's game.
1: Same.
2: And who did what and, it's exhausting.
1: I reckon I watched the Sandon intercept about 10 times.
2: Yeah.
1: Purely on the, I kept watching, where'd he come from? Where'd he come from?
0: And I kept thinking.
1: Because he's small, it's him all.
0: Yeah. If he didn't catch that ball, there was a bit of a gap.
2: Yeah.
1: Oh, yeah.
0: I kept thinking, geez, that was a gutsy play.
1: We got Dave from Metford.

0: and having a crack tea.
1: G'day, Dave.
2: How you going, guys?
1: Very well, Dave. Have a listen to this voice. Tell us who it is.
3: The good days. Good days, Daredevil dudes. Oh, love them.
0: I know, straight up, Dave.
2: Oh, no, mate. Humphrey B. Bear. I don't know.
1: No,
4: it's not Humphrey
0: B. Bear. Yeah. I'll try him next week.
1: He's cuddly as.
0: And didn't talk. We got Gabby. Hello, Gabby.
5: Hello.
1: Gabby, have a listen to this well-known Novocastrian.
3: The good days. Good days, Daredevil dudes. Oh, love them.
5: I have no idea.
1: Oh.
4: No worries, Gabby. We'll go to George at West Wall's End.
1: Hey, George.
6: Hello.
0: All right, mate. Listen carefully to this well-known Novocastrian.
3: The good days. Good days, Daredevil dudes. Oh, love them.
1: Any ideas, George?
6: I don't know.
1: No?
6: I don't know.
4: No worries.
1: Sorry.
4: George.
0: Out of context on what he's saying might be throwing them.
1: Maybe.
0: You know,
1: but
0: like,
1: I just thought it might have helped even.
0: Ah, okay.
1: You know what I mean?
0: Yeah, yeah.
4: Yeah, I was trying to find something even harder than this. Right?
0: Okay, that's gold.
1: Well, Daniel's at Cessnock. G'day, Daniel.
7: Morning.
1: Have a listen.
3: The good days. Good days, Daredevil dudes. Love them.
1: Who is it?
7: I didn't hear any other guesses, but I'll, in case I've doubled up, is it Paul Harrigan?
1: It is Paul Harrigan.
4: Well done.
1: Congratulations.
0: Yeah, well done, mate.
1: And the chief will be joining us after 8 o'clock this morning, which is why I thought we'd use him early.
0: Yeah.
1: Yeah.
0: So, talked to chief for a while, haven't we?
1: I know. So we'll give you a family pass to the Port Stephens Animal Adventures. You can take the kids. Daniel, where did you watch the game yesterday?
7: Just at the Leagues Club at Cessnock.
1: How was it?
7: Yeah, it was pretty full on.
0: Yeah.
4: Pretty full on. Yeah. Good on you, Daniel. Enjoy that. Feed and pat sharks, raise snakes and lizards and more at Port Stephens Animal Adventures.
0: Wonder where Chief watched the game.
1: Well,
4: yeah, I can't wait to hear if he was
1: very curious.
4: If he was Irinui or where he was.
0: Yeah, yeah.
1: I reckon he might have been in a lounge room. What do you think?
0: I reckon. I do too. Yeah,
1: you know
0: I reckon
1: I mean?
0: He'd be
1: for
0: just
1: a
0: in a
1: like
0: lounge
1: that?
0: Room, couple of mates, maybe some old boys, whatever.
1: Maybe.
0: But yeah, just nice and comfy. Oof. And because it's full 100% focus on those guys.
1: Yeah.
0: They're watching, you know,
4: yeah.
0: They're
4: yeah.
0: cheering, but differently, inwardly.
1: Yeah. Yep. So we'll do that. We'll chat to Chief after 8, find out, you know, how he's feeling. Because if it's anything like the Johns boys, he probably hasn't even stopped crying.
0: You know, there's a thing floating. Yes.
4: And you see also, Kirk Gidley in the stands as well.
1: Yes,
4: crying.
1: Kirk crying.
0: Yeah.
4: Oh, yeah.
0: Not a baby.
4: Everyone's crying.
0: Don't you love that passion?
1: I know.
0: But there's a grab of Chief. It's on my Insta somewhere. But at the start of the year, he talked to the boys and he said, "This is your year, boys."
1: Mm.
0: He does this amazing, and here's why. It's incredible. Awesome. So he predicted it.
1: Yeah.
4: So good. Tenure and Steve, Triple M, Chief after 8.
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20: Hey, Jess Rouse here. Finals fever is going to take over the Hunter this week as the Newcastle Knights prepare for their first grand final in 25 years. Unreal scenes at a Accor Stadium, and here is the Knights defeat the Panthers with just 12 men. 5'8" Fletcher Sharp says their resilience really shone through.
21: Yeah, I can't believe it. You know, we've been up against it all year. Today was no different, a man down for the whole second half, and I'm just so proud of the group. The whole year we've had that backs against the wall mentality, and our region back home, all the fans here, they deserve this.
20: Fans put on a display like nothing else at Accor last night, cheering Newcastle home to that 22-14 win. Coach Justin Holbrook says the fans made a team of 12 feel like they had 14 on the field.
22: We wanted to thank himself, sort of ran around the field, and it was so special. We want to make a community proud of Hunter Region, and for the boys to deliver that performance is, it's just awesome.
20: Also making news, the NRMA getting more and more calls for pothole damage, and trade and tech courses in New South Wales are surging in popularity.
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23: Hey there, I'm Lauren Howard. Many Aussies have given up hope of ever owning their own home. A study in News Corp shows more than half of aspiring first home buyers don't think they'll ever crack into the property market. It comes as most economists expect mortgage holders to be hit with another interest rate rise tomorrow. Five men have been arrested on suspicion of preparing a terrorist act on a British airbase used by the US Air Force. President Donald Trump has reacted to the news.
24: The arrest in the UK was fantastic. Working with Britain, it was an amazing job. We had them under investigation. They were looking to do big damage to our fort.
23: A pedestrian is fighting for life after being hit by a taxi in Sydney's inner city. The cabbie has been taken to hospital for mandatory testing. And new research has found fatigue is the main reason why Aussies cancel their social plan.
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23: From wooden spooners to the grand final, Accor Stadium erupted last night as the Knights booked a spot in their first decider in 25 years with an incredible 22-14 win over the Panthers. Newcastle legend Matty Johns breaking down in tears on Fox Sports.
26: I don't know what to say. 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
20: A fairly wet morning, but showers should start to clear by lunchtime. 20 degrees on the coast, 19 in the valley. Looking partly cloudy tomorrow and blue skies Wednesday and Thursday. 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
4: How amazing was yesterday afternoon? We'd love to talk to you. 133-53. Where were you watching the prelim final? Knights taking on the Panthers. We would love to talk to you after this. 1-3-3-5-3. We will have some grand final tickets to give away this week as well. Newcastle's 102.9 Triple M. This is Tenure and Steve. Good morning.

0: 9 Triple M at 6:39. Tanya and Steve absolutely pumped this morning.
1: Yeah.
0: What a game that was.
2: Yeah, for sure.
3: We want to know where you were. Well, where did you watch it? What was? Who were you with? How did you feel? All of the above.
0: 133353. That's our phone number. Love to talk to you now.
2: Where were you, Debbie?
4: I was down at the stadium at a call, and it was absolutely brilliant. It felt like a grand final.
3: Yeah. Who were you there with, Deb?
4: I took my two kids and my son's girlfriend, and we all had an absolute blast. We're actually Rabbitohs supporters, but we had to be there to support the Knights, and it was absolutely phenomenal.
2: Were your seats better than Risey's?
4: I don't know where Risey was sitting.
2: Well, he paid $8 for them.
0: Yeah.
4: I had
0: cheap tickets, but when I got in, I was like, hey, we can see everything. We were up in the nosebleeds, but we were behind the goalposts. At the opposite end of the big TVs.
2: Yeah.
0: And we could see.
4: All right. Yeah. I mean, no matter where you were sitting, it was, you still had a good view, and the atmosphere was just absolutely out of this world.
2: So Tia and I were saying, Deb, it was weird when that atmosphere was coming through the telly.
3: Yeah.
2: Like, you hear it a lot, but that was phenomenal.
3: Yeah. Were you surprised? Because, again, hearing it through the TV, were you surprised when that horrible incident happened with poor Nathan Cleary and you could have heard a pin drop? Because we could hear it because in the pub I was at, everybody just went silent.
2: Yep.
3: But I think you guys did too, didn't you?
4: We did, and I think everyone sort of thought, like, really felt bad for Nathan, but I think everyone was sort of thinking in the back of their minds, this could be the chance. As horrible as it sounds, that was probably a turning point for the game.
2: But as Rosie said, because you're at the game, you didn't realise we're going to be down one player after it.
0: Because they didn't show any replays, did they, Debbie? So we were all like, when Crossland got sent off, nobody knew what was going on.
3: Right.
0: We were like, what?
4: Nobody really knew. And it was only that the guy behind me looked it up on Google that we actually knew what the injury was.
3: Yeah.
4: Like, they didn't actually say what happened to him. We saw him leave, but we didn't actually know how bad the injury was.
0: So. And Debbie, you reckon 80% Knights fans down there were telling
4: Oh, totally.
0: This morning.
4: Yeah, there was just red and blue all over. Like, there was a couple of little panthers speckled around where I was, and they were very quiet.
2: Just on that, though, guys, how does that work for the grand final meaning on that? Being that, was there a lot of, you know, they'd have that ticket sales, people would be selling their tickets
3: they
2: or whatever?
3: I had a look at ticket resale last night.
2: Right.
3: So, yeah, there will be.
2: Yeah, okay.
3: Some people just want to go. Like Debbie said, she's a Rabbitohs supporter.
2: Yeah, sure.
3: They want to be there.
2: Yeah.
3: So regardless,
2: there will
3: be
2: some people. But I'm wondering if
3: there
2: will be that level, Roosters Knights, if there will be a Knights level.
0: No, I don't reckon. Don't think so. Because the blitz of the tickets during the week.
3: Yeah.
0: With them all already being sold out for the grand final.
2: Because, even the players will tell you, got them home.
3: Yeah, exactly.
2: Oh, crowd.
3: Yeah. Well, Joseph, good morning. Where were you?
5: Good morning, my red and blue crew. How are we?
3: Very well.
5: I'm a little bit, you can hear my voice. I was screaming at the TV at home. So in honour of Dad, obviously he passed away a few years ago. So we created this little banger bear for him. So we got him a little Knights jersey and he had a beer and salt and vinegar chips. And here we were just at the lounge, just screaming. And I mean, even as far as, I've never heard of this Sandon Smith, but I'm going, go Sandon, go Sandon.
2: You knew bestie.
5: The neighbours probably thought there was, I was screaming bloody murder.
2: Yeah.
5: But no, I was talking to Mum this morning about it because I was the same. I stayed up till about 10:30, 11 o'clock watching the reruns. The last time that the Knights were in the grand final, I was straight and I had girlfriends.
2: How things changed.
0: It was a long time ago, wasn't it?
5: Hey, Joseph. Time between drinks.
2: Joseph, the last time the Knights won a grand final, I was married and had money.
5: Well, even as far as Harry Potter didn't exist. That's how insane it is.
2: Oh, there's a chat during the week.
3: Joseph, was it your mum that reminded you? Joseph, do you remember Debbie? Do you remember you and Debbie were dating back then?
2: God knows we do.
5: no, it was Ashley, I think, back then.
2: There you go.
0: Oh, so you got around, did you, Joseph, back then as well? Oh, wow.
2: What's that? Oh, bloody team, your team wins a grand final and you change spaces.
3: We got Kirsten at Shortland. Where did you watch?
1: Oh, my God. After a four-hour trip down the highway, we got there just as kickoff started.
2: You're the one we wanted to talk to, mate.
1: Oh, I was crying.
3: Yeah, very emotional, isn't it?
1: Oh, it was just amazing. I actually saw them off on Saturday. And then as I was coming home last night, I dropped my girlfriend and her son, who'd never, ever been to Sydney, never been to a football match in Acor Stadium. And I thought, I'm just going to go by the Centre of Excellence. And as I got there, the bus pulled in. So it was unbelievable.
3: Because there was plenty there last night. Kirsten, what time was that?
1: It was about 10:45.
2: Oh, okay, yeah.
1: 10:45.
2: Yeah.
1: So they did really good, like, time to get back.
3: Mm-hmm. Yeah.
2: Wouldn't those boys, you imagine how exhausted, they're running on nothing but adrenaline, are they?
3: Yeah.
2: To be 11 o'clock at night and still powering on.
3: How many were there waiting for them? Because there's a bit of video flying around this morning. There probably looks 30. Was there more?
1: No, there would have been at least 100, if not more.
2: Yeah.
3: Fantastic. Good.
1: Yeah.
3: And did they stop?
1: And can I say, Dane Gagai, when he got off the bus, he stood there and he was waiting for anyone who wanted a photo. He was outside in the rain for probably half an hour and he was the last one to leave.
3: Aww.
0: Is there any way we can keep Dane Gagai next
3: year? Yeah, I know.
2: I know.
3: Well, Kirsten, you've done yourself proud as a fan, going all the way down and then going to the stadium. You know, what an experience. What a tale to tell.
1: Yep. And went to Las Vegas.
3: Oh, you are a fan.
2: Oh, look out. Yeah. Well,
0: so have you got grand final tickets, Kirsten?
1: Possibly, but they're in the Roosters chook pen, so I just don't think I can do it.
0: Beggars can't be choosers, Kurt. You got tickets. You're in the door.
2: I understand what you're saying. That'd be a different vibe, wouldn't it?
3: Very
2: different.
3: Isn't
2: that weird, Kirsten, that it took you longer to get home than it did to get to Vegas?
3: Rodney is at Farley. G'day, Rodney.
6: Hey, Alan.
3: Great.
2: Where were you, mate?
6: I was at my mate's place on the lounge. They're all fanatic Penrith supporters.
2: Ooh, okay.
6: And I was the only Knight supporter, and I can tell you, I rocked that house. There was a pizza fight and everything.
2: Was there a moment, because we've been talking all morning, Rodney, and you know, you were amongst Penrith fans, you know, when Cleary went down, were they like, oh, that's it, it's over?
6: They turned around and said, you've got no chance. No, I said, you're just watching Steve.
2: There you go.
3: Yeah. How does the pizza fight roll, Rocky? Was it pepperoni at seven paces? How
2: did
6: it
2: go?
6: No, it was a barbecue chicken.
3: Oh, okay, so a barbecue chicken pizza. Who started the first throw?
6: My good mate that works for Derek on, he threw it.
2: In disgust.
6: And I can tell you. Out of five boxes of pizza, I think the whole laundry would have been covered.
2: Oh, jeez, no. There you go.
3: Oh, my God. Well done.
2: So, are they going to watch the grand final with you, Rodney?
6: Oh, probably not, but I will be.
3: Yeah.
2: I should have asked, are you invited back? Wow, oh, there you go. All stuff. Different angles, home, pubs, the game.
3: Yeah.
2: Doesn't matter where you were, it's equally as exciting, wasn't it? Oh,
3: very.
2: Well, my big at the game is probably the biggest vibe.
3: Mm.
2: But it's a good, you know, where you were, Ryan, we were saying about the tickets to sit back. You get it all then?
3: Yes.
2: Don't you? You get it all.
0: Well, yeah, the whole crowd but where we were sitting, everyone was hugging each other.
2: Mm. Yeah.
0: Like
2: yeah.
0: jumping up and down. The people in front of us were like high-fiving my kids.
2: Yeah.
0: It was just the funnest atmosphere. Yeah. I don't think I've ever been anything better.
3: Yeah.
0: Best night ever.
2: And the unfortunate thing is that Lily and Theo, your youngest, will never remember it. Whereas at least the two eldest will have that for rest of their lives.
3: Exactly.
0: Yeah. And you guys watched it?
3: I was at the Green Roof.
0: And was that pumping?
3: It was when you were talking about strangers. Yeah, I think I think a few people slipped the tongue in. That's how friendly people were with their neighbours.
2: That's right. That's why I don't go to the Green Roof anymore, mate. Bloody hell.
0: You should go back there, Steve.
2: Oh, it would be all right though, women. I was at the bolo for the first half.
0: Yeah.
2: And you know me, I get very, very tense and antsy, right? And people, and everyone cheering, oh, what do you reckon, Ron? And I just snuck and ran home for the second half because I needed to focus.
0: You need
2: I
0: to concentrate.
2: To get in on that game.
3: Mm.
2: And, inwardly cheered.
3: Do you know how a few people said, they thought, one's Nathan. I did not get that impression with the people at the Green Roof, though. There was so much belief that we got this. We still got this. These guys are going to bring it home. So not for a second were people like, oh, it's over.
0: Oh, really? I said to the kids, should we make an early start down the M1?
3: Yeah.
0: Because I was like, there's no way we can win this game.
2: I reckon I would have stayed at the bowler if I thought it was over.
3: Yeah.
2: Because, you know, there was nothing to really focus in on. Yeah. That's why I went home. I thought, no, this is not over yet. So, but yeah, hey.
3: It's the belief.
2: Yes.
0: So good. Tenure and Steve, we'll have grand final tickets as well.
2: We've got to maintain the rage now.
0: Yeah. Later in the week. Triple M for
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8: Traffic heading northbound from Belmont and travelling into Mayfield along the Pacific Highway. Delay for a 28-minute trip. Along the M1, no issues coming up through Morisset, making your way all the way through to Beresfield. Roadworks continue today through Wallsend, affecting traffic in both directions for Longworth Avenue. Also, roadworks affecting traffic in Hillsborough Road. 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Search return and earn near me for one that's on your way. That's the latest traffic on Newcastle's 102.9 Triple M.
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3: Morning, folks. Well, a bit of a ghost town down here on Newcastle's beaches this morning. I think everyone's having a sleep in after that incredible win by the Newcastle Knights yesterday. How good was that? Today, you can forget about surfing. Winds are coming out of the southeast. We've got passing showers and about 2 metres of super trashy swell for the board riders. For the swimmers, conditions are ugly. Water temps around 19 degrees. We've got a 1.8 metre high tide coming up at 9 a.m. This is Tessa McKenna with a beach and surf update. Go the Knights.
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0: It's a couple of minutes away from 7 Triple M, tenure and save $1,000 minute. We're going to play very soon, just after the 7 o'clock news.
1: We've mentioned it a couple of times, the hush that befell 62,000 fans at a Core Stadium. And I think in a lot of places, like definitely in the pub I was in, you couldn't hear a pin drop when Nathan Cleary and Phoenix Crossland, you know, converged.
2: Yeah.
1: It was very, very sad. Like, do we agree that it should have been a complete send-off?
2: Oh, look, again, it's all, isn't it? The whole game is what happened at the time and in a different circumstance may have been different, but I think it's based on injury level, really. Hip drop's still I'm confused about. Where else was he going to go, old Phoenix?
1: But that's the thing. And if,
2: I know, but
1: unless
2: that, I know.
1: Unless you slow it down.
2: Yeah.
0: Oh, yeah, it just looked like a normal tackle. It was kind of like just chasing him and,
2: Well, and then it's in the rank of dangerous tackle now, so therefore if it's in the, you know, it's rules,
1: I know.
2: That kind of thing. But I reckon in general, had he not got carted off, would have been 10 minutes.
1: Definitely.
2: Right? It's carted off, off you go.
1: It's happened throughout the season.
2: Yeah, for sure.
1: I
2: was on the route. Funny enough, I was having the big discussion about the hip drops on the Roosters Dolphin game.
1: Yeah.
2: Saying, you know, the things that have come into the game that I'm still a bit puzzled by.
1: I think we all are.
2: And six against.
1: Yeah.
2: And that.
1: Yeah.
2: And ironically happened in yesterday's game. I reckon 10 minutes if Nath doesn't get it stretched off.
1: Yeah, but what is that what it is now, though? So they measure it on severity of injury, which is a strange one.
2: Very
1: because
2: much.
1: If you are, maybe you've got some underlying issues.
2: Yeah, yeah.
1: You know, Nathan certainly did. I know it was his right ankle, right foot going into the game, and this was a left ankle.
2: Yeah, yeah.
1: But, you know, like how do you – are we measuring it on the outcome, are we? Because at the time that it happens, unless you slow that down, which they have to and they did, it looks so much worse than – there was no intent from Phoenix.
2: No, God, no.
1: You know?
2: It must be easier to see on the field close up or something because the number that I've seen this year that come back to it and you don't – we don't see it watching it.
1: Yeah.
2: And it's like, was it really? But where was he going to go? Mm. He's got him. He's falling around.
0: And just unfortunately fell on his leg.
1: Yeah.
0: Yes.
2: It's an argument for the ages, though, don't you reckon?
1: Yes.
2: On when rules are like that, there's so many angles to it. I don't believe that you play it on the injury level.
1: But that's,
2: it's on the action,
0: and
2: not
0: six
2: the
0: all,
2: injury level.
0: At 6-all yesterday, I felt like the ref was basically saying, well, that's such a bad tackle. Panthers are going through to the grand final. It felt like there was just – you can't win with 12 men.
1: Yeah. But
0: they could.
1: It is a debate that will continue on
2: for
1: because
2: sure.
1: of that.
2: Yeah. For sure.
1: I just don't believe that it should be on injury outcome.
2: You know, even too, with the Sandon try, the tap, and everyone's going legal, not legal, whatever it is. In another game, it's spirit of the game.
1: Yeah.
2: You know what I mean? It was the ref would have called it back.
1: But
2: in that game, it's just let it roll.
1: And others have said it's just – Rugby League 101. You don't turn your back on the ball.
2: Absolutely.
1: And you've got to be prepared. And they weren't.
0: And the Panthers are always so disciplined and they just let their guard down a little bit.
2: They're too disciplined. Almost slower like
0: that. Cheeky little bugger ran through the middle of it, mate.
2: Didn't we get to see with what you're talking about, though, that, we all know it. It's not talked about a lot, though, the father-son relationship going on there with Ivan
1: there's the coach,
2: the boy.
1: But the dad that had to sit there and watch his son's ankle being in that weird position, then to be carted off. Well, we did hear from Ivan.
3: He's in hospital now, so he's just waiting for surgery. Yeah, he'll have to get the other foot done as well because that was broken as well. Yeah, it was a bit hard. I went and saw him at half time and saw the whole crew were in there, my family, so that was a bit hard. It was a bit emotional, so show goes on, so it's pretty hard.
0: He sounds heartbroken, poor bugger.
1: It's awful.
2: There's your dad, isn't it? First coach.
1: Yeah.
2: You know, it's funny too. I've read a few articles over the period, and it was Nathan came on nervously. Rubbish. He came on, and I went, "That's it. We're done."
0: He came on.
2: We're done.
0: He was doing. Shifted.
2: Absolutely did.
1: Yeah.
2: And I was about to text you to you and almost go, "You and bloody," because her son Logan, and they look a bit alike. And I'll go, "You and your bloody son," because I thought, "That's it. We're done." Then that happened.
0: Yeah, he came on, made immediate effect.
2: Yes.
0: But could you hear on the TV? Because down there, I've never heard someone be booed so loudly Nathan Cleary in Sydney. It was crazy.
1: Yeah.
0: He was like, they were, and then obviously
1: I can't ever boo Nathan Cleary.
2: No.
0: I booed him. I'm sorry, Tank.
1: Oh, what?
0: Yeah, I
1: did a boo. You can't boo Nathan. Things were different. We'd all be going for the Panthers next week.
0: Yes, we would.
1: You know what I mean?
2: Yes, no, we would. I didn't boo him. I just said a lot of F-bombs.
0: It's Triple M.
2: How good are you, yeah, F-bombs?
0: Dangerous, Steve.
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1: Hey, Jess Rouse here. That's the sound of thousands of Knights fans at a course celebrating Newcastle's epic win. From wooden spooners to defying all the odds this year to make it to the grand final, Novocastrians have plenty to celebrate. The team rolled back into town late last night to Thomas Street, lined with fans celebrating and cheering. Knights legend Matty Johns held back tears on Fox Sports, saying it means so much to the Steel City, with nothing stopping them from getting to Sydney.
18: You know, today, even the fantasy getting to the game, nothing was straightforward. There was a breakdown
8: on the rail line. Then the cars were backed up on the M1. People were just getting to the game, but didn't stop them.
18: We'll all be holding our breath for the results from the judiciary today for Phoenix Crossland, who was sent off after that hip drop tackle on Nathan Cleary. Also today, a milestone for Cessnock Hospital, a topping out ceremony to mark the start of the next stage of the $138 million redevelopment, and a teen arrested at Green Hills found with a knife.
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20: Hi, I'm Lauren Howarth. Plenty of Aussies believe they'll be renting forever. Research shows more than half of aspiring first home buyers have given up on the idea of ever owning their own home. Most also believe rent money is dead money, according to the findings published by News Corp. The Reserve Bank Board is meeting today ahead of tomorrow's cash rate announcement. Mortgage holders are bracing for the fourth increase of the year. The federal government's rolling out a nationwide education campaign on H5 bird flu. More than 650 cases of the deadly strain have been recorded across the country.
21: The arrival of H5 bird flu is a serious threat to our wildlife. The Australian government is working to help minimise the impact of H5 bird flu on our native species and farms.
20: And a new analysis of news poll data shows Pauline Hanson is now the preferred Prime Minister over Anthony Albanese for most Queensland voters.
22: Good morning, Australia. 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
20: Newcastle is buzzing. The Knights into their first grand final in 25 years off the back of an incredible victory over the Panthers. They played a man down for the second half after Phoenix Crossland was sent off for a hip drop tackle on Nathan Cleary. Newey will now take on the Roosters in the decider on Sunday. And the Wallabies have managed to claim a 42-38 win over the Springboks after being reduced to just 11 men in the final 5 minutes.
17: Arrive alive. Drive to the conditions. 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
18: A fairly wet morning, but showers should start to clear by lunchtime. 20 degrees on the coast, 19 in the valley. Looking partly cloudy tomorrow and blue skies Wednesday and Thursday. 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
2: Adam from Lambton. Go Knights, Adam.
25: Well, yeah, apparently.
1: What do you mean, apparently, Adam?
25: Oh, look, I'm a soccer guy. I watched the game last night at work, but yeah, maybe I'm on the bandwagon now.
1: Okay.
2: Hey, don't worry, mate. Right. There's plenty of people that jump on soccer bandwagons at the time. So
25: yeah, they do.
2: You're more than welcome.
1: So you're a nurse, Adam, what we've just been told. So how do you watch the game, nursing?
25: I was watching sporadically yesterday. One of my patients had it on their TV, so I was constantly running in and out.
2: I hope the patient was okay at the end. It's a very exciting game.
25: He was loving it. No, it's okay then.
2: Yeah. Brought him joy. Hey, got to take your first answer, Adam. No help from anyone or anything, and pass if you don't know. Good luck, mate.
25: No worries. Thank you.
1: All right, Adam. Thank God you watched, because the first question is, what was the final score in yesterday's Epic Knights v Panthers match?
25: It was 22-14.
1: How many wedges fit into the round playing token in Trivial Pursuit?
25: Oh, pass.
1: Martina Hingis made her name in which sport?
25: Tennis.
1: 30 years ago, Tickle Me What was a much-wanted toy selling over a million that Christmas?
25: Elmo.
1: The Aussie version of the Channel 9 show The Summit was set in which country? New Zealand, Australia or Indonesia?
25: Oh, New Zealand.
1: Which was the 90s rock band, Trash, Tip, Garbage or Refuse?
25: Garbage.
1: When travelling up the Blue Mountains from Penrith, which village do you encounter first? Lura, Wentworth Falls or Springwood?
25: Springwood.
1: What are caribou called in Europe?
25: Say that again, sorry.
1: What are caribou called in Europe?
25: Pass.
1: How many tries did Knights send and Smith score in yesterday's match?
25: Was it two? That's what I scored the last one.
1: What is 120 divided by two?
25: 60.
2: Time's up.
1: Oh, my gosh.
0: How many?
1: Oh, my gosh. Well, you didn't get any wrong.
2: What did you pass on?
1: You passed on... You passed on the, and I bet you know, how many wedges fit into the round playing token in Trivial Pursuit? Six.
25: No, I don't know.
0: I would have had a guess on that one.
1: Yeah. Okay.
25: Yeah,
1: so
25: true.
1: You don't play Trivial Pursuit?
25: No.
1: And caribou in Europe, they're simply reindeer.
2: Mm.
25: Oh, yeah, right, okay.
1: Oh, they were the only two. So well done you.
2: But, mate, your participation prizes are cracker because you've got $100 to go to Bartholomew's, okay? Enjoy yourself then. Yeah.
25: Beautiful.
2: Nice.
1: Ooh, that is nice.
2: Yes.
1: Enjoy that,
25: very
1: Adam.
25: Good. Thank you very much.
0: Good on you, Adam. Bartholomew's, Newcastle, where old world charm meets great food, classic cocktails. We love it there at Bartholomew's. $100 going Adam's way.
1: That's where we spent Risey's 40th.
0: Yeah. That's right.
1: Mm.
0: Beautiful venue.
1: Yeah.
2: We kept pointing at him all night going, we know your future. Yeah, I love playing Trivial Pursuit. People stop playing with me.
1: Yeah.
2: I couldn't guess at the triangle.
1: The six categories.
0: No, Joseph. We played it on the weekend.
2: Oh, there you go.
0: We were down in Bury with friends. Yeah. We played Trivial Pursuit on the weekend. I couldn't have answered that question.
2: Same. I really had to think around. Anyway, it's funny, isn't it? You think you know it.
1: Yeah.
0: It's a great thing to play with, like, friends, isn't it?
1: Yeah.
0: Trivial Pursuit.
1: Yeah.
2: Yes.
1: Did you win?
0: I'd like to say we did win. Yes, we did win.
1: Go the Stuarts.
0: Ted is so competitive. I love it.
2: Just keep answering every question.

0: 102.9 Triple M, it's 7:18. This is Tanya and Steve, absolutely pumped still on that result from yesterday. We can't believe it.
1: If you've just woken up, the young fellow who won The Voice last night, we've just been blown away by it, haven't we? Oh, the Knights game, you mean?
0: Yeah,
1: that young fellow, I thought, yeah, he's going to win The Voice for sure. I looked at that this morning, he's a quick little, you know, winner on The Voice, and I went...
2: Was it a boy or a girl?
1: I don't know.
2: I think it was a girl.
1: I was just amazed it was on. Yeah. I
0: didn't even know The Voice was going on.
1: That's what I mean, I forgot. It's like... Wow.
2: Okay, Jerry, just give us a girl or a boy, please.
1: Pretty sure it was a young boy.
2: Was it?
0: Who won The Voice? Jerry was talking about Boss.
1: Not positive.
2: Isn't it funny?
1: I just read Voice winner, blah, blah, and laughed out loud going, oh, I'll use that somewhere on the show.
2: Because at one point in our, you know, lives, we would have all known.
1: Yes.
2: You know.
0: Yep.
1: Yeah. Biggest show
2: who
1: ever.
2: Was it?
0: It was a young guy.
1: There you go. Yeah.
2: A little
1: young dude.
2: A young dude.
1: Yeah, he's a young dude. Yeah.
0: His name is Young Miller. Is that true?
1: I don't think anyone cares, right? So good on him.
2: Oh, good
0: his
2: on
0: name's
2: him,
0: Sandon
2: though.
0: Smith. That's the one last night.
1: That's right. Justin Holbrook was his name.
2: Shall we just relive that incredible, one of Sandon Smith's incredible moments?
1: Yes.
2: We'll
1: is
2: just
1: this
2: hear...
1: the tap and run or the intercept?
0: I've got, this is the end of the game.
1: Right-o.
0: This is Dan Ganane on the Triple M NRL call team.
2: It does.
1: And
2: then he had a chat to our boys at the end.
3: We got one more to go, you know, the ultimate fairy tale to go up against the old club and the Sydney Roosters. I can't wait to get out there, and you know, we're that confident as a squad, and we know we can go all the way.
4: How much does that mean to you? It is the Chooks, the team that apparently didn't want you, mate.
3: Yeah, it'll be awesome. You know, I've still got a few good mates over there, so I can't wait to get out there and give them a run. And like I said, we got full belief internally in what we can do here, and you know, the ultimate fairy tale keeps going.
1: It's funny on the Matty Johns, and again, I watched on YouTube, I didn't see it live, but on the Matty Johns thing, they got him in, and they said, you know, ex-Rooster player, blah, blah, blah, how are you going to be on the game next week?

0: laugh.
1: Yeah.
0: Thank God. No, it was good, wasn't it?
1: Yeah.
0: Amazing. What do you say?
1: Well, what do you say?
2: It was just the best night ever.
1: One of the things I think we love these days is getting that insight into the dressing sheds after.
0: Absolutely.
1: And, you know, if you didn't hear it before.
0: Do you reckon on that, though, before we go, the hangers on.
2: Oh, my God. They're getting busier. And then it seems like there's hundreds of people in the sheds.
0: I get the vibe that people, you know, people are paying or something, you know, like clients or something. And it's like, let the boys have their moment.
1: Yeah, I know.
0: It just looked a bit. You know, I'm sure it's exciting, don't get me wrong, but I'd feel awkward in there.
1: Yeah, because I'm speaking on their behalf, but, you know, we as a people, you're usually quite generous with other people.
0: Yeah, sure.
1: Like you feel like you're almost hosting them.
0: Absolutely. And you take your mind off what's really going on. You're entertaining others except for yourself.
1: Yeah.
0: So, but isn't the coach a great talker,
1: though? Justin Holbrook, here's him in the sheds at the end talking to the boys.
3: Just want to start by saying, that's the best win in the history of rugby league. So many come down, train stopped, traffic jam, took them 4 hours to get here. And for you boys to deliver that performance is unbelievable. One bloke I thought had a huge second half, and that was Sam Smith. I want to finish by saying it's pretty obvious we are playing next Sunday.
1: That top of mind when Justin opened his mouth was the fans, the people that had made the trek.
0: There's
1: those
0: a million coaches that wouldn't even brought that up. You're so right.
1: Yeah.
0: It really stands out.
1: It does.
0: And that's why they are where they are.
1: Yeah. Yeah.
0: That how much he pushed into them what this means to the outer world, not just them and their pay packets and contracts.
1: Yeah.
0: Really, isn't it? That's what you hear in rugby league a lot now, don't you?
1: Yeah.
0: So, yeah, well done to him. Dally M's coach of the year, please.
1: Totally.
2: Oh, has to be.
1: Who, and Nathan Cleary will probably get the Dally Clive Churchill medal.
0: Yeah.
1: They reckon.
2: Oh, okay.
0: Would Ponga miss out due to, points,
1: he
0: I'm guessing.
1: He was off for a chunk of time.
0: That's what I mean.
1: He wouldn't have
0: injuries.
1: Rallied the points.
0: Yeah.
1: Yeah.
2: At the game, it was pretty cool. Like at the end of the game, they, you know how like it's a Sydney game?
1: Yeah.
2: But it felt like a home game. They were blaring this song. And the

0: crowd was singing this part.
1: Yeah, it was pretty cool.
2: Love it. Was there the Newcastle chant?
0: Oh, yeah.
2: I mean, I know it was going through the game, but not as often as I expected.
3: No.
2: Because it wasn't that sort of game.
3: Mm.
0: Yeah.
2: You know, because a lot of the tries were surprises, not build-ups.
3: Yeah. Mm.
0: Yeah. No, it was the Newcastle chant. I felt like it was going every minute, Steve, but it would die off within three Newcastle. So, only at a certain time.
2: That's why we didn't get it through the telly.
0: Yeah. But, oh, my God, it was going the non-stop.
3: Good stuff.
0: Oh, so fun. Tanya and Steve, we will have grand final tickets to give away all this week as well. Triple M
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6: Heading northbound from Toronto to Jesmond along Toronto Road, a delay free 29 minutes. Traffic for the M1 is clearing nicely up through Morisset. Heading northbound from Jesmond to Raymond Terrace, Maitland Road, the Pacific Highway, problem free 23 minutes. Beresfield Weekly's Drive, John Rangel Drive is slow both ways. 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That's the latest traffic on Newcastle's 102.9 Triple M.
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0: 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This is Tanya and Steve.
1: Hey, just a quickie for you guys, because it made me laugh out loud. And I thought, okay, I've never really timed myself. But apparently, right, and think of it, like, count it in your head when I tell you this.
2: Mm.
1: Apparently, if you can stare at someone that you don't know longer than 4 seconds, you're a psychopath.
2: I must be a psychopath.
1: Yeah, well, there's no question. That's why I thought I'd bring it on the show.
2: No, because I can stare. I'm a starer.
1: No, one-on-one staring back at you.
2: Oh,
1: no. No, not. God. Oh, I'm like you too. I'm people watching.
2: Yeah.
1: No. It's like straight look, right?
2: Oh, no.
1: Because after 4 seconds, you turn away out of fear.
2: Yeah.
1: It's actually, the 4 seconds is up and one of you will turn away or look away out of fear. So, yeah, 4 seconds, if you count staring at someone, that's a long time.
2: Yeah, see, I can look at you.
1: Yeah.
2: I can look at you all day, Steve.
1: And as can I. And didn't you say Michael was going away this week?
2: Yes, and I will be taking a lover.
1: What's for dinner? How did we get there, right?
3: That escalated, I must say.
1: Anyway.
2: No, that's really interesting.
1: Yeah, that's why I thought, fun fact, because it's that 4 seconds of just one-on-one staring, remember, with a stranger.
2: Yeah, all right.
1: You're like you're on a train maybe across from each other or but at 4 seconds, you will turn away.
2: Of course
1: but you
2: will.
1: Know they're still staring. 4 seconds, everyone.
3: Wow. I couldn't do a second, I don't reckon. You know, like if you
2: catch
3: see as soon as someone catches the light, you just turn away.
1: That's because you're riddled with guilt though, right?
3: Yeah, John, actually, yeah, good point.
1: You think they're reading your mind.
3: Yeah, good point.
4: Right now, it's Triple M for breakfast. And after 9, good times

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13: Hey, Jess Rouse here. Down to 12 men for more than half of last night's prelim final. The Knights showed that Steel City grit they're made of. It'll be a nervous wait for the NRL judiciary to lay down their decision on Phoenix Crossland's hip drop tackle that saw him sent off for the remainder of the game. 5'8", Fletcher Sharp says they told themselves they had no choice but to pull it off with what they had.
14: We said, you know, no one's coming to help us. It's us that are on the field. So we're 40 minutes away from a grand final, and I'm just so proud of the group. We haven't given all year, and tonight was the exact same. It's the best feeling.
13: Local fans told us they couldn't help but get swept up in the atmosphere.
15: I was down at the stadium at a call, and it was absolutely brilliant. It felt like a grand final.
16: I was crying. Oh, it was just amazing.
17: And here we were just at the lounge, just screaming. I've never heard of this Sandon Smith, but I'm going, go Sandon! Go Sandon!
13: Two other news. Triathletes who were supposed to compete in the Island Triathlon yesterday will hear from organisers shortly, and potholes are causing more grief. The NRMA now getting over 400 calls a day on average.
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18: Hey there, I'm Lauren Howarth. The great Australian dream is slipping out of reach for many. More than 50% of aspiring first homeowners have given up on the idea of ever buying their own home. The research published in News Corp shows home prices across our capital cities are nearly 200% higher compared to 20 years ago. The Reserve Bank Board will meet today ahead of tomorrow's cash rate decision. The RBA is widely expected to announce another hike. It'd be the fourth increase so far this year. Two people are dead and one is fighting for life after a multi-vehicle crash in regional Victoria. Acting Sergeant Lee Miller says they're trying to piece together the moments leading to the collision.
19: What we will be investigating is whether fatigue or distraction, whether speeds involved.
18: And the federal government's launched a national education campaign on the deadly H5 bird flu. More than 650 cases have been recorded across the country.
7: Good morning, Australia. 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
18: Newcastle has produced an incredible performance, playing a man down in the second half to beat the Panthers 22-14. Night skipper Kalen Ponga explaining the feeling of making it to the big dance.
19: Just relief, you know, we worked so hard. Obviously with 12 men, like, we're in a grand final, you know, and, you know, the belief has been there all year, and that's just the way we've overcome adversity, which is why we're here, but just so proud.
18: While Nathan Cleary was rushed to hospital for surgery on a compound leg fracture.
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13: A fairly wet morning, but showers should start to clear by lunchtime. 20 degrees on the coast, 19 in the valley. Looking partly cloudy tomorrow and blue skies Wednesday and Thursday. 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

0: 3, we have your grand final tickets sorted. You can win them here all this week with Tanya and Steve.
1: That's your bit. It's a big call, right?
0: We've got a couple.
1: we got your tickets sorted. But, tickets sorted, big go to the game or just where are we watching it? We weren't really confident they were going to win, whatever it might have been.
2: Yeah.
1: It's an interesting one to wake up this morning going, or last night too, of course, after the game.
2: Yeah.
1: Crikey's, what are we going to do? Where are we going to watch it?
0: Yep.
1: Because it would have been random.
2: Well, and if you're a Knights member...
1: Oh, yeah, yeah. What's the deal there?
2: So tickets go on sale for members at 10 o'clock this morning.
1: Yeah, okay.
2: Now, I had a look last night.
1: Ticketmaster. Okay.
2: So there are plenty of tickets that have already been sold.
1: Yeah, right.
2: I don't know how many are even left.
1: Did you see prices?
2: Yeah. Hundreds.
3: Were they steep?
2: Super steep.
1: Yeah, okay.
2: So.
1: Yeah, left the run a little late. But then again, grand final tickets are hard ones to buy if you don't know your team's in.
3: My $29 ticket last week was a bargain compared to, I think at least minimum was like $250. Then I saw a minimum $400.
1: Yeah.
3: So it's expensive.
2: That's what I was seeing, late $300.
3: Yeah, okay.
2: But we want to know, are you sorted?
1: Yeah.
2: Were you smart enough to jump on and get your grand final tickets earlier?
1: Yeah. Or the pubs and whatever that you might have gone to, did you book? And if you haven't booked, would there be anything left?
2: Yeah. On that, you're absolutely right. Yeah. Before we even left the pub last night, Mike and I almost got into a verbal because I'm like, go and book the table now. Do it now.
1: Yeah.
2: And he's like, can you just calm down? Everybody else wants to book a table too. And I went, but we're all here. Let's just go and book the table now. So the poor bugger, he stood at the bar for about half an hour to book the same table that we've been at for the last month.
1: Yeah.
2: So we're sorted don't get tickets.
1: And it's good that you did it while you were there.
2: Yeah.
1: As opposed to, why Mike did not you is still a bit interesting, but we'll leave that alone for another time,
2: mate. He's tall and he's got a relationship with the bar manager.
1: Not good enough, Wilkes. Go get tickets! They can see him.
2: Yeah. So
1: you're sorted. It's that. It's not going to the game so much as what you might normally do for grand final or what you've never done before.
2: Yeah.
1: Whatever it is, where are you at?
3: Yeah. Where are you watching it at? 133353. We're not giving away tickets just yet. EP Jerry's getting inundated with people wanting grand final tickets.
1: I wonder why, right?
3: When you open the break
1: with "We've got your grand final tickets for sorted,"
2: and not now. We want to know what you've done to sort yourself for the game on the weekend.
3: I meant later in the week. Sorry, everybody.
1: We're all excited.
3: Yeah, too excited. Gus is with us right now. Ten receive.
2: Hey, Gus, are you sorted?
4: G'day. Yes, Tanya. Hey, Steve. How you doing, mate?
2: Great,
4: mate. I bought my tickets back in May.
1: Oh,
4: when they first came out, I bought it because I'm a mad Bronco Queenslander.
1: Right.
4: And I thought the Broncos were just going to do it again. No, they didn't.
2: So how are you feeling about your tickets then, Gus? Are you happy to go or do you want to give them to us?
4: I sat there glued to the TV last night, wishing the Knights, and I tell you right now, how good he's been on the bandwagon with the Knights at the moment.
1: Well, speaking of bandwagons, Gus, as a Broncos boy, I was going to say, did you go Dolphins next and then they lost, so now it's Knights?
4: No, I predicted Roosters Knights, and I won a little tiny bit of money in the local against a couple of mates, and I predicted this 2 weeks ago before the Dolphins got knocked out. All I want to say is go the Knights, and I've got grand final tickets.
2: Oh, good well on played. You, Gus. How much did you pay for them, by the way?
4: To be honest, I couldn't tell you because the wife does all that kind of thing for me.
2: The secretary, right?
1: Yeah, it's okay. Tanya's husband does everything for her. We get it.
2: High five, Gus.
1: It's part about being in a relationship. Someone's got to be that person. Now, Gus, could you do us a favour?
4: Sorry?
1: Can you do us a favour on how you got the tickets and where you got the tickets? Can you wear your Broncos jersey so we can see you on TV?
4: Well, I'll do that, but there is only a random South guy, isn't there?
1: We want a random Bronco guy. There's
4: I'll do
1: Gus.
4: That. No worries.
2: Yeah.
4: I'm wearing the one with the David Boone moustache.
1: There you go.
3: Boone moustache. Good on you, Gus. Enjoy the grand final.
2: What a clever boy.
1: Yeah.
2: Buying his tickets in May.
1: I love why he bought them, though.
2: I'm curious,
1: Broncos
2: though,
1: are there again for sure.
2: Are there Knights fans, though? Because he was well and truly on the Broncos bed. Are you a Knights fan that knew you had a feeling in your water, you knew they were going to make it, and you did the same? You bought them because you're a Knights fan back in May.
1: Yeah, you're almost going off the Vegas game
2: at
1: the way it kicked, wasn't it? Because you wouldn't have it from the wooden spoon.
2: No.
3: Even the most diehard Knights fan, I reckon, would have struggled to predict we'd be in the grand final.
2: Trish is a mark point. What are you sorted with, Trish?
5: 10 a.m. Come on, we've got to get these tickets.
6: Oh, you remember?
5: Oh my God.
2: Yeah.
5: Yes, we are members.
6: How many do you want?
5: At the game last night. I need 6 because my boy from, and his family from Queensland, who's a Rooster supporter, by the way, are flying down. And oh my God, we are just so pumped. Oh my God.
2: Trish,
5: come on, boys.
2: Do you know how much they are?
5: No, I don't, but I don't care. Like, we've got to get this.
6: Have you got both of your kidneys? Because you could sell
5: both
6: one.
5: Both my kidneys?
6: Yeah. You could sell one.
5: Oh, my God.
6: Yeah. That, okay, so 6 tickets.
5: I've had a feeling since the first semi-final, I've been to every game except Auckland,
2: mm-hmm.
5: that we are going to do this. I feel for Nathan Cleary,
2: yeah.
5: and my heart goes out to Phoenix Crosland. Oh, my God.
6: Yeah.
5: But Newcastle.
2: Mm.
5: We're going to win this.
2: Well, we'd love to talk to you tomorrow, Trish. A, do you get the tickets? And B, how much you paid for 6? So can we do that?
5: Okay.
6: Have they put a limit on that? Do we know if there's a limit?
3: I don't know. Usually. I haven't seen the email yet. Yeah.
2: The emails should be in the inboxes this morning.
6: Yeah, right.
2: You should have one, Rise. You're a member through your son, Oscar.
3: Yeah.
2: So they said that emails would be going out. You should wake up to it and you'll know how to do it and how many you can get.
6: What a massive jump on it's going to be, though, isn't it?
2: Yeah.
6: It's not going to bang. It's going to break the internet.
2: So interestingly, with the members' tickets that go on sale for both teams this morning,
6: yeah.
2: Whatever's left will be for the GP.
6: Yes.
3: Oh, so
2: general,
3: good.
2: General population, yeah.
6: We just heard earlier, too, from the game, the bus arrived back at 11 last night, did you say?
2: Yes, quarter to 11.
6: Which is about roughly, but if they win the grand final, it'll be about 1.
2: Yeah, and
6: it's usually later. It's a 7:30 kickoff I had a look at. Is that right?
3: Yeah, 7:30 kickoff, yep.
6: Yeah, okay.
3: Yep.
2: So what do you think? Like, the Knights must have a contingency. They must be. Frankie Barrett would be sitting there rocking back and forth at the Knights going, what are we going to do? If we get back to Newcastle, is it going to be Civic Park again?
3: Workers' Club.
2: Is it going to be the workers? Is it going to be the stadium?
6: They'll go to the stadium.
2: Yeah.
6: I reckon stadium.
2: And will the Screaming Jets be in the middle of the stadium to welcome them home?
6: Yeah.
3: It's going to be better than Lego.
6: Yeah. It's you know, when it's a game, it's a hard one to play in. If they don't win,
2: I know.
6: It's a real
3: hard.
6: I reckon we're going to win. Yeah, look, I think we've all got that off yesterday's game.
3: Oh, yeah.
6: But yeah, you're right. I reckon stadium.
2: Yeah, it has to be.
6: It's the easiest option.
2: There's parking, there's plenty of room.
3: There's seats. Yeah, exactly.
6: Yeah. But again, remember from the presentations, they won't be back till 1 or 2 a.m.
2: Yeah. That's all right.
6: On that bus. Yeah.
2: Pubs will still be open till then.
6: Yeah. But that's enough about fannies.
3: It's Triple
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8: Roadworks continue around Wallsend for Longworth Avenue to Cameron Street, travelling southbound, heading greater to Jesmond along Newcastle Link Road, 34 minutes. Traffic is bunching up around Cameron Park for Newcastle Link Road to the Mid-May Road roundabout. Mayfield West to Williamtown along Nelson Bay Road, 15 minutes. 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That's the latest traffic on Newcastle's 102.9 Triple M.
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0: 8 o'clock, Tanya and Steve. Paul Harry going to join us after 8 o'clock today. And our 5K payday we're going to play very soon. Thanks to Nonna's Bottomless at Nonna Bizarro, the best value bottomless in Newcastle. And she knows it. nonnabizarro.com.au. You'll find it upstairs at the Exchange Hotel in Hamilton.
1: How'd you go looking at your crutch all weekend?
2: Yeah. To put that in context, I was at a yoga retreat.
1: Oh, no, you're right. I forgot that they didn't know the first bit.
2: Yes.
1: But it was all right. Because it's an annual thing for you, isn't it, with your mates?
2: With a couple of schoolmates. We've been friends since we were like 7 years old.
1: Yeah, yeah.
2: So we meet at the same retreat every year in the Blue Mountains.
1: What a contrast to go to a yoga retreat and then the next day you're screaming like a banshee.
2: I know. I know. It was very, very different because part of the yoga retreat is you don't talk after 9 p.m. at night. There is no talking. You know how hard that is for me?
1: No idea, Tanya. I don't know what you're talking about. Do you know what she's talking about, Risey?
0: Nah,
1: I reckon she just goes for a drive in the car somewhere.
0: Are you allowed to get on the, like, are you allowed to have a drink?
2: No.
0: What?
2: There's no devices, no drinking, no speaking, no.
1: Take my money.
2: You just do loads of yoga and meditation. Now, I have been doing this for a few years, as
1: yeah,
2: you all know.
1: Yeah.
2: The one thing I've finally come to terms with and I'm at peace at, I'm not good with meditation.
1: No.
2: So,
1: yeah, okay. Yep.
2: To the point where I spoke to one of the instructors yesterday morning, because you get up at 5 o'clock and you do class after class after class.
1: Yeah, well hey, that daily for you,
2: yeah,
1: that's an easy
2: well,
1: one.
2: Well, getting up is easy, but I was first in class yesterday morning.
1: Get and out. You keep saying things like we're supposed to be shocked.
2: And I said to her, hey, look, the one thing, because she said, how are you going? And I went, great, love it all. Food's amazing. Views are great. Classes are wonderful. The one thing I'm struggling with is I can't meditate. She went, yeah, I've noticed. I went, oh, why? What have you noticed? And she said, well, when it, like the whole place is still and everyone's on their back and they're doing their beautiful quiet time. She said, you're looking at birds. She said, you know, you waved at a bird the other day. I went, did not. I felt like I was in the studio with you two. And she goes, no, you did. You waved at a little bird that was sitting at the window.
1: Yeah.
2: And we, yeah, I can't quiet my mind.
0: It's a skill to
2: it
0: do
2: is a
0: that,
2: skill.
0: Though, I think.
1: What, they to wave at a bird?
0: No, they do say you have to practice the meditating.
2: Well, that's what she said.
0: Yeah.
2: But I said, but like what about if you're thing. An undiagnosed ADHD person? Mm.
0: You've got no hope then.
1: Yeah, I just don't know what you're talking about. Yeah, I can't either.
2: Can't you?
1: Not a hope in hell.
2: Yeah.
1: I don't get as mental as waving at animals, but I mean, that's just silly. But no, same to you.
2: Yeah.
1: I wouldn't even, for that reason,
2: yeah,
1: go to a place like that. I'd just go, guys, not for me.
2: Right.
1: But the no talking thing, easy as.
2: No talking was wonderful.
1: Easy for me, no problem whatsoever.
2: Yeah.
1: I could do 10 hours in a room, you could sit next to me, and if I didn't have to, I wouldn't.
2: Yeah. Okay.
1: I can get lost in my thoughts, but I can't meditate.
2: Well, there was only three of us, me and my friends, that had been there before. There's a whole bunch of women and men that had never been there. So Friday night on the no talkie bit, don't think they emphasised it enough how it is a rule.
1: Yeah.
0: Oh, you went around and was telling everyone to shh.
2: Well, we were all in bed. It was 10:30 and there was like a raging party going on at the fireplace. So I got out of bed hair, T-shirt,
1: yeah,
2: wandered down, knickers. Hey. Everybody, bedtime. It's quiet time. Go to bed.
0: No way.
1: Yeah. Isn't it funny how Tanya, no matter where she is, decides she's the boss?
0: No way. I can't believe
2: I know. I'm embarrassed to say it because I was just so tired.
0: And what, you didn't want to put pants on when you went outside? Knickers?
1: You know, the next day at breakfast, I went, hey, look, there's that Karen.
2: I'm not proud, but
1: and
2: I was tired.
1: The other
2: tired.
1: One went, you know, the other day meditating, she waved at a bird.
2: I don't think we'll be asked back.
1: I don't think you ever were.
3: Win big cash now.
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2: Hey, Jess Rouse here. That's what a welcome home sounds like when the Newcastle Knights make their first grand final in 25 years. More than 35,000 Newcastle faithful watched at a core, while thousands more packed into venues across the Hunter to watch the 22-14 win. If you're not going to try your luck heading to Sydney this Sunday, it looks like Maitland Council's organising a live site. Fans were up against it getting to the game yesterday. Transport for New South Wales has apologised for delays that had commuters delayed on the rail line. Coach Justin Holbrook took the time to thank the fans in the sheds after the game.
22: Just want to start by saying that's the best win in the history of rugby league. So many come down, train stopped, traffic jam, took them 4 hours to get here. And for you boys to deliver that performance is unbelievable.
2: Also today, construction starts on the redevelopment of Cessnock Hospital and a teen's off to court after being caught with a knife at Greenhills.
21: Triple M National News.
23: Hey there, I'm Lauren Howard. The federal government insists it's doing its best to help Aussies with the cost of living. Mortgage holders are widely expected to be hit with a fourth interest rate hike of the year tomorrow. Senior Labor Minister Tanya Plibersek telling Seven there are factors outside of their control.
24: There's a lot of pressure around the world, and we're seeing those interest rate rises in other countries, the continuing conflict in the Straits of Hormuz between the United States and Iran. All of this is adding to the pressure that's being felt in the global economy.
23: Five men have been arrested after a security scare at a British airbase used by the US Air Force. Police believe they might have been preparing a terrorist act. A new education campaign on the deadly H5 bird flu. The federal government's campaign will run across TV, radio and social media for 6 weeks. And most Queensland voters would back Pauline Hanson as Prime Minister over Anthony Albanese.
25: Good morning, Australia. You're in Cox country, and Cox is ready for the mowing season. 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
23: Emotional scenes last night as the Knights booked their first grand final spot since 2001. The 22-14 win over the Panthers sealed with a Sandon Smith try. Newcastle legend Matty Johns holding back tears on Fox Sports, saying it means so much to the Steel City with nothing stopping them from getting to Sydney.
0: You know, today, even the fantasy getting to the game, nothing was straightforward. There was a breakdown on the rail line. Then the cars were backed up on the M1. People were just getting to the game, but didn't stop them in the wet.
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23: A fairly wet morning, but showers should start to clear by lunchtime. 20 degrees on the coast, 19 in the valley. Looking partly cloudy tomorrow and blue skies Wednesday and Thursday. 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
17: Morning.
2: Hello, Rob.
26: All right, good luck, Rob. It's you and me, mate.
17: Thank you. Let's go, Steve.
2: All right, now, Rob, Steve is making his way to the soundproof booth. I'm looking through the words, Risey. I'm feeling pretty good, Rob.
17: All right. Let's keep this good feeling going.
2: Please do. What do you think, Risey?
27: Yeah, look at him as well. Maybe the last one is probably the only one that I'm kind of a bit,
2: that could go either way, but let's do it, Rob. Yeah. Let's start this grand final winning week off with a 5K payday win too.
27: Okay, let's do it.
2: Your first word. Oh, Risey, do you need to tell Rob the
27: word? Oh, I just got to take your first word there, Rob, pretty much.
17: Right.
2: Yeah, all right, excellent. Here we go. Your first word is Carrington.
17: Bowler.
2: Knights.
17: Newcastle.
2: Tomorrow.
17: Yesterday.
2: Above.
17: Below.
2: And the last word is edit.
17: Change.
27: Oh my God, I would have said change as well for that one.
2: So we've got Carrington.
27: Bolo.
2: Knights.
27: Newcastle.
2: Tomorrow.
27: Yesterday.
2: Above.
27: Below.
2: Edit.
27: Change.
2: How you feeling, Rob?
17: Yeah, all right. Maybe I should have went above and beyond, might have been a better one.
27: I would have matched with you on the only one I would have different was tomorrow.
2: Yeah, I would have said today.
27: Today.
2: Yes. Anyway, let's not care what we would have said.
27: No, doesn't
2: let's
27: matter.
2: Let's only care what this bloke says when we.
27: Is that the only one you would have missed?
2: No.
27: Okay. All right. Well, Steve is walking back in the studio right now. Some
2: hello.
27: Good words there, Steve.
28: Hello, you too.
2: Hello, you one.
28: It was very quiet in there.
2: Well, yeah, good words. Let's just see how you go with them.
28: Okay.
2: All right.
28: All right, yep.
2: First word, Carrington.
28: Bolo.
2: Knights.
28: Win.
2: Tomorrow.
28: Yesterday? Today?
27: You've said yesterday.
2: Got to take that first word, which is a good thing.
28: Okay.
2: Above.
28: Below.
2: Edit.
28: Edit?
2: Yeah.
28: Cut.
2: Okay, we're a 3 out of 5 today. Yeah, so Carrington and Bolo, you both matched on.
28: Oh, okay.
2: Knights, he went straight to Newcastle.
28: Oh.
2: Yeah, Newcastle Knights.
28: Just thought Knights win's been on my head all morning.
2: I know. Tomorrow, you both said yesterday, above, below, and the only other one, and this is the one I reckon that could have gone either way, is edit.
28: Yeah.
2: Change. And cut.
28: Okay.
2: Yeah. Mm. So the one that we all thought that you guys wouldn't have matched on was the right one, edit.
28: Sorry, Rob.
17: Lots is out of the way today and the rest of the week and next Sunday's the day that counts. So.
2: Good on you, Rob. Yeah.
27: Hey, great prize though. Family pass to Taronga Zoo.
2: Ooh.
28: Nice.
27: You can meet Paw Patrol's Chase and Marshall at Taronga Zoo these spring school holidays. Save 20% on tickets
17: that's
27: online.
17: Because my grandkids at the moment are so Paw Patrol.
28: Perfect.
27: Oh, that's brilliant.
28: I deliberately got the words wrong so you'd get that, Rob.
17: Exactly.
2: Good on you. Thank you, Rob.
27: Can we change tomorrow's words to like Kalen? Ponga.
2: Bradman.
27: Best. We should do that.
2: Absolutely.
28: Just say nice, nice, nice all of them.
27: We play our 5K payday thanks to Nonna's Bottomless at Nonna Bizarro, the best value bottomless in Newcastle. And she knows it, nonnabizarro.com.au. We'll play again same time tomorrow. We've got the Chief, Paul Harrigan. He's going to join us.

0: Newcastle's 102.9 Triple M. It's 8:17. This is Tanya and Steve.
1: Tanya and Steve's on the line. You never know what you find.
2: Woo! Flying from Newey soon? Book your airport parking online early to save.
1: Yeah! Tanya and Steve's on the line. You never know what you find.
3: Hoping to wake up, mate, just for one Monday. You know how we always wake up and there's scary headlines and gear? Thought I'd mainly be about the night, surely. The first story was catastrophic Earth faces worst super El Nino in 1,000 years. Ah,
0: you got it too. As well.
3: And immediately I went, okay, where's the night story?
4: It is a terrifying headline, though, because I saw that.
3: That's
4: early.
3: What it's meant to be. It that's is. What I mean. And catastrophic.
4: I couldn't help but click.
3: Yeah. I clicked a little bit, but because there's been some rubbish weather going on due to it, hasn't there, around, you know, with typhoons and all that gear.
4: It goes on to say 450,000 lives could be lost.
3: Yeah. I was more worried about, you know, is it going to be a wet track for next Sunday? Or I'm thinking, oh, hang on, is it raining into the grand final?
4: Yeah.
3: But yeah, like, it's a shocker.
4: If governments don't take urgent action to prepare their populations, 51,000 lives could be lost.
3: Yeah.
4: With this super once in 1,000 year super El Nino.
3: Yes.
4: I mean, what can they possibly do?
3: Imagine the weather guy 1,000 years ago. Well, that's exactly it. What can they do? Evacuate, whatever. But yeah, it's just, yeah, when you're catastrophic, and yes, it is, it's a shocker. It's a shocker, but the wording.
4: Was looking at the headline like that one. The RBA, obviously, tomorrow with the interest rate rises.
3: Yeah, petrol prices.
4: We've got people having to move home because they can't afford to rent any longer, so they're moving home with their parents.
3: Mm-hmm.
4: And it's like, it's all doom and gloom. No wonder we grip onto something like sport and the chance to, you know, win a football match.
3: Absolutely.
4: For the first time in 25 years, because it brings us a bit of joy and departure from all the negative stuff that's surrounding us.
3: And it's not a lack of empathy or a lack of, you know, understanding. Like I just said there, a couple of jokes about that. It's horrible. People are dying. But it's like, you know, we can't just sit and live in gloom forever.
4: No.
3: And news is news. I know, I get it. They're after clickbaits and stuff. But you're dead right.
4: Mm.
3: You're dead right. We leave a house now. We look for cheer me up.
4: Yeah, totally. Know?
3: And even if you know, regardless of any of the news stories in your own life, things mightn't always be going great.
4: Of course.
3: So, yeah, totally.
4: Yeah.
3: Like that cheer me up that yesterday gave this town.
4: Mm.
0: It was unbelievable.
4: It really was.
0: Still is. This week is going to be just full of good vibes.
3: It's great.
4: And I use my mum, right, as a bit of a barometer. Mm. That's someone that has sat in front of the 6 o'clock news since she was a kid, right?
3: Mm.
4: She said to me Friday, I can't anymore. I've now banned the news.
3: Yep.
4: I do not want this diet of bad because that's all it is.
3: You know, my Evie, my sister Sue.
4: So she's the same?
3: Same as Evie.
4: Yeah.
3: Oh, same as I couldn't tell you anyone who doesn't do that now.
4: Can't deal.
3: You bring something up and they go, don't know.
4: Yeah.
3: You know, not watching.
4: Mm.
3: And they're all happier for it.
4: Yeah.
3: It's funny, isn't it?
4: Yeah. And it can't be good for you. Like, I think of even the journos that are seeking it, writing it, speaking it.

0: Remember, it used to be the 6 o'clock news that Evie and my sister, well, we all watched it, don't get me wrong, but we're just using them as examples. And that was it.
1: Yeah.
0: Oh, that's awful. Anyway.
1: Moving on.
0: Now, it's even everywhere. With your mum, not big on social media or anything, but TV, she'd be watching something and it's just repeat, bang, bang, bang into you, isn't it?
1: Yeah.
0: It's in our hands the moment we wake up. It's misery. Yeah, so
1: that's why. Go the red and the blue.
0: Oh, God, yeah.
1: Hang on to it.
0: What's wrong? You guys going a bit overboard?
1: No.
0: We're grabbing some joy.
1: Yeah, exactly.
2: Yeah. Triple M. Speaking of joy, we're going to speak to Paul the Chief Harrigan. We'll do that just before 9 o'clock this morning.
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6: New Lambton Heights, Lookout Road, McCaffrey Drive, underpace in both directions. Travelling northbound from Jesmond up towards Raymond Terrace along the Pacific Highway, Maitland Road is 21 minutes. Traffic is slow going around New Lambton Heights for Lookout Road, McCaffrey Drive. Also building City Road coming up through Merriweather Heights to Scenic Drive. 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Refer to the label on pack. That's the latest traffic on Newcastle's 102.9 Triple M.
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0: The AFL Grand Final entertainment to where you watched the big dance last night. Well, almost the big dance. The prelim final, Knights taking on the Panthers. We are so pumped today.
1: Intercept by Sandon Smith. Sandon Smith running downfield. Tyler is bringing it. He's getting there. But is he going to get there in time? Sandon Smith with the greatest try. The greatest try since Dale Elvin in 97.
2: So I put it down there.
3: Yeah.
0: What a game that was.
2: Sure.
3: We want to know where you were. Well, where did you watch it? Who were you with? How did you feel? All of the above.
0: 133353. That's our phone number. Love to talk to you now.
2: Where were you, Debbie?
4: I was down at the stadium at a call, and it was absolutely brilliant. It felt like a grand final.
3: Yeah. Who were you there with, Deb?
4: I took my two kids and my son's girlfriend, and we all had an absolute blast. We're actually Rabbitohs supporters, but we had to be there to support the Knights, and it was absolutely phenomenal.
2: Were your seats better than Risey's?
4: I don't know where Risey was sitting.
2: Well, he paid $8 for them.
0: Yeah. I had cheap tickets, but when I got in, I was like, hey, we can see everything. We were up in the nosebleeds, but we were behind the goalposts. At the opposite end of the big TVs.
2: Yeah.
0: And we could see.
4: All right. Yeah. I mean, no matter where you were sitting, it was, you still had a good view, and the atmosphere was just absolutely out of this world.
2: So Dan and I were saying, Deb, it was weird when that atmosphere was coming through the telly.
3: Yeah.
2: You hear it a lot, but that was phenomenal.
3: Yeah. Were you surprised? Because I could, again, hearing it through the TV, were you surprised when that horrible incident happened with poor Nathan Cleary and you could have heard a pin drop? Because we could hear it because in the pub I was at, everybody just went silent.
2: Yeah.
3: But I think you guys did too, didn't you?
4: We did, and I think everyone sort of thought, they really felt bad for Nathan, but I think everyone was sort of thinking in the back of their minds, this could be the chance. As horrible as it sounds, that was probably a turning point for the game.
2: But as Rosie said, because you're at the game, you didn't realise we're going to be down one player after
3: it.
0: Because they didn't show any replays, did they, Debbie? So we were all like, when Crossan got sent off, nobody knew what was going on.
3: Right.
0: We're like, what?
4: Nobody really knew. And it was only that the guy behind me looked it up on Google that we actually knew what the injury was.
3: Yeah.
4: But they didn't actually say what happened to him. We saw him leave, but we didn't actually know how bad the injury was.
0: So. And Debbie, you reckon 80% Knights fans down there? I was telling
4: Oh, totally. There was red and blue all over. Like, there was a couple of little panthers speckled around where I was, and they were very quiet.
2: Just on that, though, guys, how does that work for the grand final meaning on that? Being that, was there a lot of, they'd have that ticket salespeople would be selling their tickets
3: they
2: or whatever?
3: I had a look at ticket resale last night.
2: Right.
3: So, there will be.
2: Yeah, okay.
3: Some people just want to go. Like Debbie said, she's a Rabbitohs supporter.
2: Yeah, sure.
3: They want to be there.
2: Yeah.
3: So, regardless,
2: there'll
3: be
2: some people. But I'm wondering if there'll be that level, Roosters Knights, if there'll be a Knights level.
0: No, I don't reckon. Don't think so. Because the blitz of the tickets during the week.
3: Yeah.
0: With them all already being sold out for the grand final.
3: Yeah.
2: Even the players will tell you, got them home.
3: Yeah, exactly.
2: Oh, crowd.
3: Well, Joseph, good morning. Where were you?
5: Good morning, my red and blue crew. How are we?
3: Very well.
5: I'm a little bit, you can hear me, but I was screaming at the TV at home. So in honour of Dad, obviously he passed away a few years ago, so we created this little banger bear for him. So we got him a little Knights jersey and he had a beer and salt and vinegar chips. And here we were just at the lounge, just screaming. And I mean, even as far as, I've never heard of this Sandon Smith, but I'm going, go Sandon, go Sandon.
2: You knew bestie.
5: The neighbours probably thought there was, I was screaming bloody murder.
2: Yeah.
5: But no, I was talking to Mum this morning about it because I was the same. I stayed up till about 10:30, 11 o'clock watching the reruns. The last time that the Knights were in the grand final, I was straight and I had girlfriends.
2: How things changed.
0: It was a long time ago, wasn't it?
5: Hey, Joseph. Time between drinks.
2: Joseph, the last time the Knights won a grand final, I was married and had money.
5: Well, even as far as Harry Potter didn't exist. That's how insane it is.
2: There's a chat during the week.
3: Joseph, was it your mum that reminded you? Joseph, do you remember Debbie? Do you remember you and Debbie were dating back then?
2: God knows we do.
5: Oh, no, it was Ashley, I think, back then.
2: There you go.
0: Oh, so you got around, did you, Joseph, back then as well? Oh, wow.
2: What's that? Bloody team, your team wins a grand final and you change bases.
3: We got Kirsten at Shortland. Where did you watch?
6: Oh, my God. After a four-hour trip down the highway, we got there just as kickoff started.
2: You're the one we wanted to talk to, mate.
6: Oh, I was crying.
3: Yeah, very emotional, isn't it?
6: Oh, it was just amazing. I actually saw them off on Saturday. And then as I was coming home last night, I dropped my girlfriend and her son, who'd never, ever been to Sydney, never been to a football match in Acor Stadium. And I thought, I'm just going to go by the Centre of Excellence. And as I got there, the bus pulled in. So it was unbelievable.
3: Because so there was plenty there last night. Kirsten, what time was that?
6: It was about 10:45.
2: Oh, okay, yeah.
6: 10:45.
2: Yeah.
6: So they did really good, like, time to get back.
3: Mm-hmm. Yeah.
2: Wouldn't those boys, you imagine how exhausted, they're running on nothing but adrenaline,
3: yeah,
2: are they?
3: Yeah.
2: To be 11 o'clock at night still powering on.
3: How many were there waiting for them? Because there's a bit of video flying around this morning. There probably looks 30. Was there more?
6: No, there would have been at least 100. One, if not more.
2: Yeah.
3: Fantastic.
2: Yeah.
3: Yeah. And did they stop?
6: And can I say, Dane Gagai, when he got off the bus, he stood there and he was waiting for anyone who wanted a photo. He was outside in the rain for probably half an hour and he was the last one to leave.
3: Aww.
0: Is there any way we can keep Dane Gagai next year?
3: Yeah, I know.
2: I know.
3: Well, Kirsten, you've done yourself proud as a fan, going all the way down and then going to the stadium. You know, what an experience. What a tale to tell.
6: Yep. And went to Las Vegas.
3: Oh, you are a fan.
2: Oh, look out. Yeah. Well,
0: so have you got grand final tickets, Kirsten?
6: Possibly, but they're in the Roosters chook pen, so I just don't think I can do it.
2: Yeah, right.
0: Oh, well, beggars can't be choosers, Kurt. You got tickets. You're in the door.
2: I understand what you're saying. That'd be a different vibe, wouldn't it?
3: Very
2: different.
3: Isn't
2: that weird, Kirsten, that it took you longer to get home than it did to get to Vegas? Wow, there you go. All stuff. Different angles. Home, pubs, the game.
3: Yeah.
2: Doesn't matter where you were. It's equally as exciting, wasn't it? Very. I mean, well, my big at the game is probably the biggest vibe.
3: Mm.
2: But it's a good, you know, where you were, Eisen, we were saying about the tickets to sit back. You get it all then?
3: Yes.
2: Don't you? You get it all.
0: Well, the whole crowd and people where we were sitting, everyone was hugging each other.
2: Mm. Yeah.
0: Like jumping up and down. The people in front of us were like high-fiving my kids.
2: Yeah.
0: It was just the funnest atmosphere. Yeah. I don't think I've ever been anything better.
3: Yeah.
0: Best night ever.
2: And the unfortunate thing is that Lily and Theo, your youngest, will never remember it. Whereas at least the two eldest will add that for their rest of their lives.
3: Exactly.
0: Yeah. And you guys watched it?
3: I was at the Green Roof.
0: And was that pumping?
3: It was when you were talking about strangers. Yeah, I think I think a few people slipped the tongue in. That's how friendly people were with their neighbours.
2: That's right. That's why I don't go to the Green Roof anymore, mate. Bloody hell.
0: You should go back there, Steve.
2: Oh, it would be all right for the women. I was at the bolo for the first half.
0: Yeah.
2: And you know me, I get very, very tense and antsy, right? And people, and everyone cheering, oh, what do you reckon? I'm thinking. And I just stuck and ran home for the second half because I needed to focus.
0: You need to concentrate.
2: In on that game.
3: Mm.
2: And, yeah, I inwardly cheered.
3: Do you know, how good. A few people said they thought once Nathan, I did not get that impression with the people at the Green Roof, though. There was so much belief
2: that
3: we got this. We still got this. These guys are going to bring it home. So not for a second were people like, oh, it's over.
0: Oh, really? I said to the kids, should we make an early start down the M1?
3: Yeah.
0: Like, because I was like, there's no way we can win this game.
2: I reckon I would have stayed at the bolo if I thought it was over.
3: Yeah.
2: Because, you know, there was nothing to really focus in on. Yeah. That's why I went home. I thought, no, this is not over yet. So, but yeah, hey.
3: It's the belief.
2: Yes.
0: So good. Tenure and Steve, we'll have grand final tickets as well.
2: Got to maintain the rage now.
3: Yeah.
0: Later in the week.
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16: Hey, Jess Rouse here. Not even the pouring rain could stop the Newcastle Knights fans from cheering our boys home on Thomas Street late last night after their epic win over the Panthers. Knights faithful packed into pubs right across the Hunter, and there were absolute scenes at a core stadium with more than 35,000 fans creating a sea of red and blue. There's another opportunity to see the boys at an open training session this Wednesday at 11 a.m. at the Centre of Excellence. Newcastle skipper Kalyn Ponga explained the feeling of making it to the big dance.
17: Just relief, you know, we work so hard, obviously with 12 men, like we're in a grand final, you know, and you know, the belief has been there all year, and that's just the way we've overcome adversity, which is why we're here, but just so proud.
16: To other news, a worsening aged care shortage could push Hunter hospitals to breaking point within 6 years, and the Island Triathlon at Stockton had to be cancelled yesterday.
0: Triple M National News.
18: Hey there, I'm Lauren Howard. Mortgage holders are bracing for another hit to the hip pocket. The Reserve Bank is widely expected to lift the cash rate to 4.6% tomorrow, its highest level since 2011. One Nation MP Barnaby Joyce has told Seven government spending has a lot to account for.
19: The lights that they see at the end of the tunnel is the train coming to run them over. Our debt was, it's never been higher.
18: A taxi has hit a pedestrian, leaving the man in his 20s fighting for life. The collision happened in Sydney's inner city overnight. The cabbie's been taken to hospital for mandatory testing. Five men have been arrested on suspicion of preparing a terrorist act on a British airbase used by the US Air Force. Police are investigating if Iran is behind the suspected bomb plot. And new research shows fatigue is the main reason why Aussies cancel their social plans, while over a quarter say they just need more alone time.
20: Good morning, Australia. You're in Cox country, and Cox is ready for the mowing season.
15: 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Engineered for life. Aussie life.
18: Ivan Cleary has revealed the extent of son Nathan's injuries after the Panthers went down 22-14 to the Knights. The Penrith skipper rushed to hospital for surgery on a compound leg fracture, his other foot also broken. While Newcastle's booked its first grand final spot in 25 years, coach Justin Holbrook says they knew what to do when Phoenix Crossland was sent off.
20: What helped us was we'd been in this position a few weeks ago. You know, we played New Zealand, the Warriors over there, and we went to 12 and our attack didn't miss a beat.
7: Humans are social creatures and we need connection to feel good. Make sure to check in on your mates. A quick chat can change more than you think.
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16: A fairly wet morning, but showers should start to clear by lunchtime. 20 degrees on the coast, 19 in the valley. Looking partly cloudy tomorrow and blue skies Wednesday and Thursday. 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
23: 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This song was pumping at the footy yesterday after the Knights won, and we've got Paul, the Chief Harrigan, on after Silverchair's Freak to talk about it.

0: Newcastle's 102.9 Triple M. This is Tanya and Steve on an absolute high still from yesterday afternoon.
1: We managed to get in.
2: I know. Sitting in the pub yesterday afternoon, watching the likes of Maddie and Andrew Johns crying, because it's the first time in a very long time, obviously, I straight away thought of, I wonder how the Chief's doing.
1: I reckon he's in a room full of dust.
2: Let's find out. Morning, Paul.
3: Good morning. How are you guys?
2: Very well indeed. Where did you watch the game?
3: I watched it at home with my wife Pam and the kids that were here, and yeah, it was wonderful.
1: Yeah, aww. We actually said it earlier on. We bet that's where you'd be,
2: definitely.
1: Just taking it all in really tightly. And hey, there's proof and video footage of you talking to the team at the start of the year, and you had a feel then, didn't you, mate?
3: Yeah, that was a unique moment. I got to say, didn't mean to say it. It just came out. I felt it, and. I think if we look back in a few years, we'll kind of see that there was a few, there's about three or four of these new young guys that are, I think, really special players. We don't really know it at the moment, but I think when we look back in time, we'll go, oh, that's why they've gone so well. You know, there's some really great young blokes there.
2: Paul, 29 years since you guys held the shield aloft. And, you know, as you say, you felt it at the start of the year. There was just something that said this was going to be our year. How do you feel as an ex-player? Like I said, we saw the emotion of the Johns boys spill over. What does it mean to you?
3: You know, it's really, I didn't know whether I was just getting older and that's the way it goes. And Pam showed me Chimpy, Maddie Johns, you know, Howlin on his show. And I thought, I've been spontaneously getting really emotional all week because all those feelings are coming back. It's like a replay of 29 years ago and the same surges of energy and feeling, because at the end of the day, you go to a new place where you realize that it's beyond you, and it's a really massive movement and you're just a little part of it. But to do your job and bring back that us, but look, at the end of the day, these guys are in the hope business. They give hope to people.
1: Yeah.
3: And if you get beyond yourself and the doubt and the expectations, and because that's where it's all at, that's the difference between teams that go to the grand final, experience that comeback and then they win. If you can overcome that, it's hard when you're doing it for just yourself. But when you tap into the magic of the bigger story, it's worked for us twice. I think it'll work again.
1: It's interesting, the type of game yesterday too, because you could watch 1,000 Penrith or back in the day Melbourne Storm or Broncos, and it was almost by the halftime, it's like, I think they've got this. There hasn't been a Knights grand final or prelim that was, I think they've got this, and that's that magic, Chief.
3: Yeah, no, it is. And, you know, just the way nature goes, it tests you and you think you're gone, you're back, you're gone.
1: Yeah.
3: It all comes down to thoughts. It's just mind stuff. But that's where I keep going back. It's the reason why you do the things you do. It's not what you do, it's why you do it. And when you're tapping into that little bit of a bigger scenario, the burden or expectation goes from you. And it's a real privilege. You go, wow, this is what I do. And on the biggest stage, I get to express myself, and you get to make lots of people happy. Because, guys, I don't know how many kids, you know, get their Knights jumper on their first birthday, and I don't know how many funerals I've been through over the decades where, you know, people are dropping the jersey on their on their casket on the way out. It means a lot. It means more than you think.
2: Paul, I'm just so blown away, as we all are. We were wooden spooners. We've been wooden spooners four times over the last, you know, recent history. And a lot of the players that are running around, or some of them at least, have been there last year and the year before. Then you got Justin Holbrook coming in. And yes, we talk about he allows the players to play their game. There is a lot of confidence and belief and all that. But how the hell do you turn a team around from wooden spooners to grand finalists over a space of months from November to now of last year? What do you think is that magic moment, that key ingredient?
3: Yeah, no, it's something that we're all perplexed a little bit about, how, you know, the dualism of all that. But I think, as I said before, there's a couple of, I think we've unearthed a couple of really good players that we don't fully realise how vastly good they're going to be. But this guy is, and I want to say this guy, our coach, is charismatic in his belief. But I think all leadership, there's lots of different silos that you put in what makes a great leader. But unless you're calm and you have poise, all that goes out the window. So, you know, it's contagious. And I just think that he's been just the absolute right thing that we needed to unlock it. And I must say that Kalyn Ponga's change in the way that he holds himself and his leadership, I would say pretty well on the back of his will, he's lifted this club up to the next level, because someone of his calibre to not win a grand final is just doesn't happen. He is a really, really special. He's a 1 in 20 year player type of guy. So
1: yeah.
3: I've been impressed with the way he's come along. I think he's been a big part of it too.
1: And we saw that yesterday when you know, that final try, and he just went down on his knees with a tear, not winning the grand final. He just knows he's in one, and he's worked hard to get there too, but got
3: better. He wants to win. I remember when we done the club, they rechanged the club values, and he was really adamant of putting winning in it. And that's an unusual one, because that's a byproduct of doing other things, but he wanted winning. It's just in him. He wants to win. And, I'm really impressed.
2: Oh, that's such a great insight. Yeah. Did not know that.
1: No.
2: That's such a great insight, Paul. Hey, listen, for the grand final, will you go down? Do you bring out the grand final ring that you received in 97 as a bit of a good luck token?
1: Can you still fit into the shorts, Paul?
2: How does it all roll for you?
3: Probably not. You know what? For me, I'd probably be mostly comfortable if I was at home with my family.
1: I absolutely get that, because if you're anywhere in public, and I know you're a humble man, but the truth is you wouldn't get a minute to yourself.
2: Yeah,
1: you want to sit there and take this in.
2: Yeah,
3: it's probably my place, but I don't know where I'll end up or what'll happen.
1: Yeah, we'll put you in your place, mate. Don't worry about that.
3: Yeah, anything's fine by me.
1: Yeah.
2: Well, it's in a crazy old week. It's going to be fantastic.
1: Yeah.
2: So lovely to catch up with you and hear your insights into why we're here. So it's lovely.
3: Likewise. Great, mate. Hearing you guys just makes me feel good. It's been so long, mate. Everything Newcastle's great. You guys were a part of it.
1: Oh, Thank you, mate. Hence, what a great way to start today's day off on a Monday, having a chat with you.
2: Yeah, love you, buddy. Go the Knights.
3: Go the boys.
1: Good on you, Chief.
4: What a place we live in Newcastle. Man. Honestly.
1: Yeah.
4: Newcastle's just the best.
2: Isn't he the best, though?
4: Yeah, he's the best.
1: Yeah, well, he still owes me money. He broke a rib the night he hugged me day one.
2: But we didn't know that. Kalyn wanted the word winning in there.
4: And the Chief was right. I reckon a few years ago, Ponga was just not going through the motions, but I don't think he cared if they won or lost. Now he just wants to win for the town.
1: I don't think he had a coach that made him care.
2: Yeah.
4: Probably.
1: That's the difference.
2: Yeah.
1: I mean, really, if you look at the difference, it's Holbrook.
4: Yep.
1: People manager.
2: Yeah.
1: Not a staff. Triple net for
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6: Traffic along the M1 clearing nicely. Morisshead to Beresfield, you're looking at 33 minutes. Traffic from Jesmond northbound to East Maitland along Maitland Road, you're looking at a pretty slow run of 30 minutes. Traffic is building up around New Lambton for Royal Street and coming in towards St James Road and Bridges Road. The 40 Weeks Mates Raid sale must end this Sunday. 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That's the latest traffic on Newcastle. 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
22: 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On

0: Triple M. It's Tanya and Steve. What a great morning we've had.
1: Tanya and Steve's stuff we didn't get to.
2: I reckon I might go home and watch the game again. I've been watching the little shorts here and there. I've said it's try, but I think I might go and watch the full game again, Tate. Just go through it again because I know what happens.
3: I know. Do you know one thing? Here's something for you to think about. Watching every game as I do, and when people get tackled and they're on the ground and they're thrusting their hips and they're writhing their bodies
2: to get up again. Yeah.
3: I was sitting there yesterday thinking in the pub. Yeah, I might have had a drink in hand and my mind was wandering, but I thought,
2: very elaborate to this story, isn't it?
0: Yeah, I wonder where this is going.
3: I wonder whether anyone's ever done a thesis or if there's any, you know, people, physicists out there that have done the sums on how much energy an NRL player expends when they're thrusting and they're desperately trying to get up, because it would be a lot.
2: Yes.
3: When you're playing 80 minutes of footy,
2: yeah,
3: and you're wasting energy by doing that, or isn't it? Is it wasted energy, or does it help them? Does it propel them? Does it keep the energy high?
2: I think it would burn energy, but it's like that get up, play the ball.
0: Remember Michael Hancock from the Broncos?
2: Yeah, three knees.
0: Winger? Yeah, God, he just used to thrust like a madman.
2: He was like a bass landing on a boat.
0: Well, he did, yeah.
2: You see it less now, but when you do see it, I know what you mean. There's a lot of energy going on to get up.
3: They're thrusting.
0: Easily to drop the ball too.
2: You just kind of hope these guys are that fit that that's just part of it.
3: Well, the reason, we know why they're doing it, because they're hoping that the ref goes, hey, held too long or whatever.
2: Yeah.
3: But I did ask my AI mate, and Frankie
2: said. Oh,
3: look
2: at the time, Rice.
3: But Frankie, it was an interesting comeback because it said it is crazy. The amount of energy that is required for the so-called get up, it depletes the body of oxygen. It does require the body to go into the highest anaerobic energy expenditure of the game.
2: Yeah.
3: So I wonder whether, you know, there's greater minds than ours that kind of sit there and go, wonder if we just told the boys to maybe settle the pedal a little bit, whether it would elongate their energy. There are, because I know at the highest levels of sport there are people
2: you are getting
3: that
2: down
3: do that
2: to
3: sort
2: the
3: of stuff.
2: Finite.
3: 100%.
2: I know exactly what you're saying. When you're in a big game, finite is every second saved of energy can be put into better places.
3: Half a second of, you know, better oxygen flooding the body can be the difference between winning and losing, which, can I just say, happened at the World Triathlon Championships yesterday. Matty Hauser, Australian, won by the smallest, by even a half a hair on his head.
0: So like a sprint finish.
3: Yeah, so every second of energy counts in a situation like that.
2: I've managed to stop thrusting while making love now for that very reason, T. And sometimes I can go upwards of 7 to 8 minutes now. I've got the singlet with all the gear on it.
0: Man.
2: I've got all the gear. I go straight to my phone. I go, no, love, and I have a quick look. Oh, I can do better there.
3: Yeah.
2: But you're right.
3: Anyway,
2: we take for granted now in sport, like they do. They all have the, you know, the little vest on. And it's all computer analysed and all the energy can be put in better places.
3: Yep.
2: I don't like it when you call it thrusting.
3: Well,
2: can
3: they
2: say just trying to get up?
3: You know what they call it online? The get up thrust.
2: There you go.
3: Yeah.
2: The get up thrust.
3: So anyway, we can talk to Matty Croker about the get up thrust on Wednesday because he had a fair bit of it going on.
2: Oh, he's
0: the
2: king.
0: The thrust.
2: He's the king of it.
0: Loves thrusting.
2: Four knees. Matty Four Knees Croker.
0: Well, on that note, we're all going to go home and have a nice little relax.
2: And watch the game again.
0: Yeah, exactly.
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17: So Newcastle.
3: Hey, Jess Rouse here. Not even 24 hours after the night's win and finals fever has well and truly hit the Hunter. The club shop is closed until midday due to a high number of orders. Grand final tees will be available online from tomorrow with limited stock. It's after those unreal scenes at a core stadium. 5'8" Fletcher Sharp says that their resilience really shone through.
18: Yeah, I can't believe it. You know, we've been up against it all year. Today was no different. A man down for the whole second half, and I'm just so proud of the group. The whole year we've had that backs against the wall mentality. And our region back home, all the fans here, they deserve this.
3: Fans certainly put on a display like nothing else at a core, cheering on Newcastle to that 22-14 win. Coach Justin Holbrook says the fans made a team of 12 feel like they had 14 out there.
19: We wanted to thank themselves, sort of ran around the field, and it was so special. We want to make our community proud of Hunter Region, and for the boys to deliver that performance is, it's just awesome.
3: And construction will start today on the redevelopment of Cessnock Hospital.
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21: Good morning, I'm Matthew Layton. The federal budget is set to finish $6 billion better than expected. The finance minister says savings, debt reduction and changes to the NDIS have helped improve the bottom line. Katie Gallagher telling the ABC there's more work ahead with growing pressure from health, aged care and defence.
22: All of those areas where we're seeing more and more pressures coming our way, we have to manage that and we're doing that. Dealing with some of these spending pressures and trying to repair the budget over time is a big effort. We've put a lot of the effort in.
21: A suspected terror plot has prompted the US to raise the threat level at a second British airbase. The men were intercepted near RAF Fairford in the UK, which has been used by American forces during the Iran conflict. Police say a public tip-off triggered the response. And economists warn first-home buyers are especially exposed to more rate hikes, already spending 42% of their income on repayments, with 3 increases potentially ahead.
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21: Ivan Cleary has revealed the brutal injury toll for son Nathan after Penrith's 22-14 loss to Newcastle. The Panthers skipper needed surgery on a compound leg fracture and almost broke his other foot. The Knights are into their first grand final in 25 years, and coach Justin Holbrook praising how they handled Phoenix Crossland's send-off.
19: What helped us was we'd been in this position a few weeks ago. You know, we played New Zealand, the Warriors over there, and we went to 12 and our attack didn't miss a beat.
0: Arrive alive. Drive to the conditions. Stay alert. Keep your distance. Take extra care on unfamiliar roads. And keep your phone out of sight.
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2: A fairly wet morning, but showers should start to clear by lunchtime. 20 degrees on the coast, 19 in the valley. Looking partly cloudy tomorrow and blue skies Wednesday and Thursday. 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
3: Oh, good morning, Triple M. Good morning, Newcastle. How are we feeling today? Oh, my gosh, the emotions running absolutely high with the Knights' first grand final in 25 years.

0: on Triple M morning. Sarah with you. How are we feeling, Newcastle? Every single pub across Newcastle and the Hunter, absolutely going off. Our Knights defying all odds, from wooden spooners to grand finalists. First time in 25 years, and Newcastle reacts on 133.53.
1: I was crying. Oh, just amazing.
2: And here we were, just at the lounge, just screaming. I've never heard of this Sandon Smith, but I'm going, go Sandon!
0: Oh, we're going to go all the way. We've got the blood. We've got the taste of it now. It's Eric Clapton, and this is Layla. I will let you know a triple play very soon, but I just wanted to ease you

0: Because I gotta have faith. Ooh, I gotta have faith. Because I gotta have faith, faith, faith. I gotta have faith, faith, faith.
1: Triple M.
2: Good time.
1: Good time. Greatest hits.

0: don't know if that's the case for Newcastle. That's the fans going off yesterday at Accor. No, not manic. We might feel a little, you know, off. That's okay. We can push through. Hey, we've got another 10K triple play today. These are the songs. Limp Bizkit, Behind Blue Eyes, The Commonard, Don't Leave Me This Way, and the third and final, When This Starts, give me a call, 133353. It's Everclear and Santa Monica. Now, may I just remind you that this Friday we give away $10,000, so you don't have too many chances left to get in the draw. I will play it before midday.
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0: George Harrison and Got My Mind Set on You on Triple M. After 10, Murder on the Dance Floor. Oh, there was dancing on Saturday night when I took to the stage for Stars. Got Fundraiser, top fundraiser and People's Choice. What an experience. And a big thanks to Joy House Photo Booths, Firestorm Entertainments and DJ Mac DeVillain. What an amazing atmosphere. We raised over $173,000 for cancer. So amazing. Thank you to everyone that jumped on board. We've got Sophie Ellis-Bextor and Sir Michael Jackson. Billie Jean. Yeah, all to come after 10 on Triple M.
1: Here we go, Newcastle. 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
1: 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Newcastle are into the biggest game of 2026. How good is this? 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
0: Hey, Jess Rouse here. Phoenix Crossland faces an even longer wait to find out if he'll play.